Gina and Maddie for breakfast. And tomorrow, you want to win cash? Of course you do at the moment. Well, all you got to do is beat Maddie in trivia. Play Are You Smarter Than a Pastry Chef? 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Plus, Central Coast is going for a barbecue record. 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

0: There is the song that put Adele on the map. When she dropped it, it went crazy. People couldn't stop requesting it to be played. Someone Like You on Star 104.5. And those lyrics, man, they just cut deep. You know what else you love? Teddy Swims, Mr. Know-It-All. Not because it's his latest, because it's also your winning song to head along to the Harvest Festival this long weekend and a few more music variety. I am playing that before 10:39, so do not go anywhere. Plus, other side of this, oh, I have one for you to turn up. Usher, Ludacris, Lil Jon, yeah. 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

0: music variety there with Milky and More Grabs, just the way you are on Star 104.5. As I go to Denise now in Glenning Valley, you're exactly where the Harvest Festival is taking place this weekend.
1: Oh, hey!
0: So you know the area very well around Glenning Valley.
1: I do, I live here.
0: So you know all the amazing things to do, and you know what? 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The Harvest Festival returns this June long weekend, and the Sunflower Sunset Soiree at the Bloom Barn Farm and Pete's Ridge is on, and you will be there. 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
1: Oh, thank you. Thank you so much.
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1: No, thank you.
0: And if you want to be a winner too, Coasties, keep it locked here because we will do this again in less than an hour. 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
7: Showers today, a top of 19. Good morning, I'm Susie Thompson. Australia's lowest paid workers will earn more than $1,000 a week for the first time. The Fair Work Commission has made its annual pay rise decision for almost 3 million workers. The 4.75% jump will take effect from the first of next month. The hourly rate of $26.44 will take the weekly full-time wage to $1,004 before tax. A senior officer says it appears a boy injured by a police car on Sydney's North Shore ran into the side of the vehicle. Officers were responding to a fire in a park at St Leonard's when the incident happened last night. The 9-year-old is in a stable condition. A Central Coast teacher's been fined $2,000 and disqualified from driving for 7 months after crashing into two vehicles before blowing four times the legal blood alcohol limit. 26-year-old Jessica Ruston pleaded guilty to one count of high-range drink driving. She'll be required to have an interlock system fitted to her car after serving the 7-month disqualification. And the Solomon Islands Prime Minister is in Canberra ahead of 2 days of meetings with Aussie leaders. Matthew Wale is holding talks with Foreign Minister Penny Wong before dining with Anthony Albanese at the Lodge tomorrow. The government is seeking to strengthen security cooperation with the Solomons in an attempt to defuse China's influence. Updating sport, and Brisbane's Brendan Piacura and Adam Reynolds are both facing fines for dangerous contact following Sunday's shock loss to the Dragons, while Sharks duo Jesse Ramien and Teague Wilton have been fined following Friday's win over Manly. Aryna Sabalenka is into the quarterfinals at the French Tennis Open after beating Naomi Osaka in straight sets. Also through to the last eight in the women's draw, Diana Schneider, Maya Kwalinska and Anna Kalinskaya. While in the men's, Matteo Arnoldi has become the third Italian man to reach the last eight. He's edged out America's Francis Tiafoe in a five-set epic and will join countrymen Matteo Berrettini and Flavio Cobolli in the quarterfinals.
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7: A marine wind warning for strong winds today. Showers and a top of 19. Mostly sunny tomorrow and 21. A shower or two on Thursday. Right now it's 14 degrees at Gillaby on Star 104.5, the home of Gina and Maddie for breakfast.
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8: Already this morning, I've had Luana in Long Jetty and Denise in Glenning Valley off to the Harvest Festival this long weekend. Who will be our next Coastie winner? Well, the song you're listening out for your more music variety is Olivia Dean's Man I Need. 4365 1045. When you hear it, I'll hook you up with another hot experience to do. 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Now,

0: of Gina and Maddie for breakfast. It is Star 104.5. Times are tough at the moment. That's why you want to win cold hard cash, which you can do if you beat Maddie in some trivia. And are you smarter than a pastry chef? Your shot is tomorrow morning when Gina and Maddie are back, 5:30 a.m. Now, the script break even for more music variety.
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0: 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Olivia Dean's Man I Need, when you hear it, 4365-1045 to win. 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So do not go anywhere, because I'm also getting on Weedest Teenage Dirtbag next.
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Olivia Dean, Man I Need on Star 104.5. And I know you love it too, because that was your winning song to get along to the Harvest Festival that returns this June long weekend. In fact, winning a double pass to Glenworth Grazing Festival this Saturday. Glenworth Valley is happening right now. And while you call, more music variety, new Josh Fawaz, Like a Prayer. Yeah, the Madonna remix at 11:40.

0: Dedicate that to your ex, CeeLo Green. Forget You on Star 104.5 for the more music varieties. I got your mind now. David just finished up work for the day. Oh, jeez. Rub it in to everyone else across the coast, why don't you?
1: I do have to go back later.
0: Oh, okay, okay. What are you calling me up for? You want to win something, right?
1: The tickets, I believe, for the... Was it the Grazers Festival?
0: It is the Harvest Festival. It returns this June long weekend, and the Glenworth Grazing Festival, that happens this Saturday at Glenworth Valley. In my hands is a double pass, but not for much longer, because they're headed to you, Dave. You just won them.
1: Awesome, thank you.
0: 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We will see you there, mates.
1: Excellent. Thanks very much.
0: And if you want to be part of the winning coasters, you keep it locked here because we are doing this all day while you work. In fact, another chance again in minutes.
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18: Showers today, a top of 19. Good afternoon, I'm Susie Thompson. Almost 3 million Australians will now earn more than $1,000 a week for the first time. The Fair Work Commission has ordered Australia's lowest paid workers get a rise of 4.75% from the 1st of July. Commission President Adam Hatcher says a decline in real wage growth was a key factor in the decision.
19: A fundamental consideration which must be balanced against these matters is that most modern award-line employees are still in the position that their wage rates in real terms remain lower than what they were in July 2021 prior to the post-pandemic spike in inflation.
18: A major milestone's been reached with Australia's population now sitting at 28 million. Taking births, deaths, migration and departures into account, the country is gaining one new person every 75 seconds. McCrindle research demographer Mark McCrindle says migration is the main driver for the boom.
2: We've got the lowest birth rate that we've seen, and so we're leaning more and more. Almost three quarters of our population increases migration. Two-fifths of the population are in two cities, Sydney and Melbourne.
18: Also making news, two police officers will stand trial next week accused of assault in the 2020 brawl at Avoca Beach in which Raiders star Tom Starling was wrongly accused. Coasties are being urged to have their say on how we move around the region over the next 10 years, with the draft walking, wheeling and cycling strategy now on public exhibition. And a daily pill is being hailed as one of the biggest breakthroughs in pancreatic cancer in decades. The international breakthrough has been found to almost double a patient's survival time. Updating sport, and Aryna Sabalenka's on track for a maiden French Open title, breezing past Naomi Osaka into the quarterfinals. The world number one says she has experience on her side.
20: You know, sometimes you have great days, sometimes you feel like nothing is working and you have to fight. So that's my mindset, is basically that I'm ready to do whatever it takes to get this beautiful trophy.
18: Sabalenka reached the last eight of a Grand Slam for the 14th consecutive major. Italian Matteo Arnoldi has defeated Francis Tiafo in a five-set thriller to join Matteo Berrettini and Felix Auger-Aliassime in the final eight. And Panthers coach Ivan Cleary is unsure whether it's too soon to recall Liam Martin to the Blues Origin squad. The back rower made his return from a knee injury, playing 41 minutes in their win over the Warriors at the weekend.
17: Central Coast weather.
18: A marine wind warning for strong winds today. Showers and a top of 19 degrees. Mostly sunny tomorrow, a top of 21. A shower or two on Thursday. Right now it's 17 degrees at Woi Woi on Star 104.5, the home of Gina and Maddie for breakfast.
0: Yeah, good afternoon, Coasties. It's Tuesday. It's been a bit wet out there. And as Adam here, you need more music variety, right? Well, how about new Sabrina Carpenter pure pop song House Tour at 12:08? Chainsmokers Coldplay 2 on after Christina Aguilera. Stop.

0: 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Of Gina and Maddie for breakfast. 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If you need to win yourself some cash, then you keep it locked right here, because all you got to do is beat Maddie in trivia in Are You Smarter Than a Pastry Chef? Problem is, though, Coasties, Maddie's yet to lose. Plus, we're going for a world record on the coast of barbecuing. We're getting all the details when Gina and Maddie are back tomorrow morning. 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

0: Day playlist is sorted. Getting songs like that from Somba Homewrecker. I love that so much. The guy is only 20 years old and his lyrics, man, what has he been through to write songs like that? And up next is the strip back sounds of the biggest streamed artist in the world right now. I've got Justin Bieber, Daisies, and We'll Feel Good with Dreamworlds moving on up all in the next 7 minutes.
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0: on at 4.5, and the winning is continuing all day while you work. Of course, this long weekend, it's a packed full one with the Harvest Festival returning to Glenning Valley, and I've got the hottest events and experiences to hook you up with there. In fact, the winning song you're listening out for plays in less than 40 minutes. It is Ella Langley, Choose in Texas. 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
0: Hey there, Central Coast. You going, Adam? I need some really good songs to get me through the workday. What is More Music Variety? Well, it sounds like Bruno Mars. Remember Just the Way You Are? Mm-hmm. That's on 107. Ray, Where Is My Husband? Too. After Nelly Furtado.

We are Central Coast, your home of Gina and Maddie for breakfast. It's Star 104.5. Hey, tomorrow they got cash for you to win. You just got to beat Maddie in trivia. Psst, by the way, he's unbeaten so far in Are You Smarter Than a Pastry Chef? When Gina and Maddie are back tomorrow morning, 5:30 a.m. Now, a few more music variety. It's Benson Boone on Star 104.5.

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0: Gee. Doesn't that just take you back to the 2010s, right? Katy Perry, when she was at a peak with Juicy J. That is Dark Horse on Star 104.5. And if you want to win your way to the Harvest Festival this long weekend, which I know is pretty much everyone on the Central Coast right now, well, you are listening for the second biggest song on the coast, which is Ella Langley, Choosin' Texas. And for your more music variety, it is on somewhere between 133 and 145, so don't go anywhere. Also lining up some Mariah Carey for you.
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second biggest song on the coast right now. Ella Langley, Choosing Texas on Star 104.5. And it was your winning song. So call me 4365 1045 as the Harvest Festival returns this June long weekend. I got a family pass to go citrus picking at Good Maize Orchard. And what you call more music variety. Florence and the Machine. This is You Got the Love. Sometimes.

0: Friday on Star 104.5. It sounds like Tame Impala, Dracula there. And now from Bonnells Bay, Kylie, been working at the kids' canteen. Sounds like you need a bit of a break at the moment.
1: I would love a bit of a break with this long weekend.
0: The Harvest Festival, it is returning this June long weekend. Have you ever been up there before?
1: I have, yes. Yes, I have. It's an amazing event that always happens every year. So, yes, I'm excited.
0: Well, let's get you along there on us to the citrus picking at Good Maze Orchard. You have just won yourself a family pass.
1: Oh, amazing. The kids are going to love it. Thank you so much.
0: Oh, see, there we go. Ticking things off in your calendar to do this weekend. The kids have no excuse to say I'm bored.
1: No, definitely not. They love it every year, and this will just top it off. Thank you.
0: You are welcome. As you check out the full event program and map out your adventure at lovecentralcoast.com.au/harvest festival, we will see you there on us, Kylie.
1: Thank you. Have a good day.
0: And Coasties, if you want to be a winner, well, we are doing this all day while you work. There will be another chance coming up real soon. Stop
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0: Well done then to Kylie and Bonnells Bay, winning away to the Harvest Festival this June long weekend. You know, we've got the hottest hookups for the experiences and events to do. You want to be there winning on us, you just keep it locked here. More chances real soon. It is Adam with you right now. We're getting in to your more music writing. New Taylor Swift, Elizabeth Taylor, 206, and Ed Sheeran on after Matchbox 20. Stop.

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You got it locked on, and cost of living's getting out of control. That's why tomorrow you can win with Jenna and Maddie, your free fuel playing Beat the Pump, and score your cash taking on Maddie in some trivia playing Are You Smarter Than a Pastry Chef? I'm just going to warn you now, though. Maddie has won every single week this year against Coasty, so Central Coast, so we are Johan of Jenna and Maddie for breakfast. This is your Star 104.5. You got it locked on, and cost of living's getting out of control. That's why tomorrow you can win with Jenna and Maddie, your

0: Might be an overcast, cold day, 17 degrees at the moment, but let's keep this more music variety flowing with one of our favourite artists of the year, Olivia Dean, So Easy to Fall in Love, and NSYNC Bye Bye Bye before 2:40.
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to Lake Haven Carpet Court. They keep it on Star 104.5 because they know your At Work playlist taken care of that we call More Music Variety. Olivia Rodrigo's latest Drop Dead in just 3 songs time, but now Spice Girls.

0: the mid-2000s, Jesse McCartney. And Beautiful Soul, a Thea Moore music variety on Star 104.5. As you're picking up the kids from school, let's get an update on your roads or tradies if you're knocking off work. Lucky you. Check in the newsroom. Then Meg is taking care of the drive home with the Moore music variety. Some new Bruno Mars to help you feel good. I Just Might. Donna Lewis too. I Love You. Always Forever. And more chances for you to win your way to the Harvest Festival this long weekend. 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
2: 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Central Coast Traffic.
11: Trains are currently not running between Newcastle and Broadmeadow on the Central Coast and Newcastle lines. That's due to urgent track repairs in Hamilton. Replacement buses are being organised. Through Beckley Vale, pretty steady in both directions on Wyong Road at Berkeley Road. Forest Beach at Thunderpace northbound on the entrance road. Make your drive to work, home or the shops rewarding with hundreds of return points across New South Wales. Search Return and Earn near me for one that's on your way. I'm Thomas Reeve and that's the latest Central Coast traffic on Star 104.5.
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12: Good afternoon, I'm Heidi Tiltons. The federal government says today's minimum wage decision will deliver real cost of living help for millions of Aussies. For the first time ever, the minimum wage has risen above $1,000 a week after the Fair Work Commission granted a 4.75% increase. Workplace Minister Amanda Rishworth has told Parliament Australia's lowest paid workers deserve the pay rise.
13: Today's wage increase will deliver meaningful help with cost of living for Australians' lowest paid workers. While this government backs pay rises for low-paid workers, those opposite have refused to do so.
12: Australia has recorded its first trade deficit in more than 8 years as mining exports sink and data centre and fuel imports lift. New data from Bureau of Statistics shows exports of goods and services fell 1.2% in the March quarter, the first trade deficit the country has seen since 2017. Victoria's Premier has been accused of gaslighting the state after revealing new anti-corruption powers won't be legislated until the end of next year. Jacinda Allen has vowed to grant IBAC long-called-for follow-the-money powers to investigate alleged CFMEU corruption on Big Build worksites, but the detail won't be finalised for 18 months. US President Donald Trump maintains indirect talks with Iran are continuing at a rapid pace, despite Tehran claiming they've been paused. Iranian state media reports a halt in discussions has been put in place over Israel's conduct in Lebanon. And bad blood is confirmed as some of Taylor Swift's wedding guest list is leaked. Once close friend, Miles Teller and his wife did not score a coveted invite, while Blake Lively is also apparently out, as is former bestie model Carly Kloss. Updating sport and some huge news at the Sea Eagles. Kieran Foran has been appointed full-time head coach until the end of the 2029 NRL season. Foran has led Manly to 7 wins from 9 games as interim coach after taking over from Anthony Seibold. Canoe slalom star Jessica Fox is targeting a big season on the water, returning to action with a silver at the World Cup event in Slovenia. The four-time Olympian missed last year's home world championship after having surgery to remove a tumour from her kidney. And Aryna Sabalenka is into the French Open quarterfinals with a straight sets win over Naomi Osaka.
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12: Showers easing tonight, getting down to 10 degrees. A mostly sunny day on the way tomorrow with a top of 21. Looking further ahead, the chance of showers on Thursday, partly cloudy on Friday. Right now it's 15 degrees at Gosford on Star 104.5, the home of Gina and Maddie for breakfast.
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0: 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Now, your chance to score cold hard cash tomorrow. Beating Maddie in a round of Are You Smarter Than a Former Pastry Chef? It's like 15 mil to Maddie at the moment. So, take him on. Do it tomorrow morning from 5:30. And they've got your free fuel up for grabs with Beat the Pump. How good is that? You can catch them tomorrow morning, 5:30. And the podcast, anytime you like. Download that on the Star Player. Nelly and Kelly Rowland, they are in a little bit of a dilemma on the other side of this. Plus, I've got some pink before 3:30.
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2: West Gosford, look out for delays eastbound on the Central Coast Highway at Brisbane-Water Drive. Point Claire traffic also banking southbound on Brisbane-Water Drive. Empire Bay, heavy delays both ways on Empire Bay Drive this afternoon. Erina looking pretty good eastbound on Terrigal Drive. 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Mostly sunny, top of 21 tomorrow. I'm Thomas Reeve, and that's the latest Central Coast traffic on Star 104.5.

0: as we count down to Harvest Festival on Star 104.5. It's going down this June long weekend. Jenny's in Tuggeranong. What's going on for your Tuesday, Arvo?
1: Not a lot at the moment. The weather just turned horrible.
0: Oh, no. Hopefully it clears up soon because Harvest Festival is this long weekend.
1: That sounds great.
0: Bambino's on the farm this Sunday at East Coast Beverages. You've got yourself a family pass.
1: Thank you so much.
0: You are so welcome. Who are you taking?
1: Oh, my kids.
0: Beautiful. Best mum ever.
1: Thank you.
0: You are so welcome. Harvest Festival returns this June long weekend. 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
12: Forest Beach is busy northbound on the entrance road at Bellevue Road. Wyong seeing delays southbound on the Pacific Highway at Allison Road as well. Chincumber, look out for delays eastbound on Avoca Drive. Pancreatic cancer numbers are outrageous and they need to change. 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I'm Thomas Reeve and that's the latest Central Coast traffic on Star 104.5.
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6: Good afternoon, I'm Heidi Tiltons. Unions are welcoming the decision to raise the minimum wage despite pushing for a larger increase to help combat high inflation. From next month, Australia's lowest paid workers will see their earnings rise to about $1,005 a week. ACTU Secretary Sally McManus says today's decision will ease pressure on workers.
13: This is a really good outcome for everyone struggling with cost of living. In particular, of course, the lowest paid Aussies are the ones that are struggling the most with cost of living, and they need this pay rise absolutely.
6: It's as fresh analysis shows Australia's 178 billionaires now hold a total wealth of $686 billion. The Oxfam research found their wealth is equivalent to almost $50,000 a minute. An iconic Aussie entrepreneur is renewing his call for all governments to set a population target as Australia reaches a new milestone. The population has today ticked over 28 million, according to the Bureau of Statistics, which takes births, deaths, migration and departures into account. Dick Smith says Australia needs to manage its population growth carefully.
14: One day we're going to have to stop growing, whether it's at 50 million or 100 million. Surely we should be looking at coming up with a plan at the moment.
6: Mexican authorities have uncovered an underground tunnel linking the border town with the US. Police believe the 250-metre long tunnel, which had its own lighting and ventilation, has been used to traffic drugs and weapons from Tijuana to San Diego. And Clint Eastwood has officially retired from acting and directing after a 65-year career in Hollywood. The veteran filmmaker's son confirming the news just days after he celebrated his 96th birthday. Updating sport, and Connor Watson has signed with two rival clubs on the same day. The 30-year-old has been granted an early release by the Roosters to join the Dragons next year. He's also signed a two-year deal with newcomers the PNG Chiefs, who enter the competition in 2028. The Sea Eagles have upgraded Kieran Foran to full-time head coach until the end of the 2029 season, and Serena Williams has accepted a wild card to play doubles at the Queen's Club leading into Wimbledon nearly 4 years after retiring.
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6: Showers easing tonight, getting down to 10 degrees. A mostly sunny day on the way tomorrow with a top of 21. Looking further ahead, hit the chance of showers on Thursday, partly cloudy on Friday. Right now it's 15 degrees at Gosford on Star 104.5, the home of Gina and Maddie for breakfast.
0: Congrats to Jenny, who's off to Bambino's on the farm as part of Harvest Festival. More chances to win very, very soon, and continuing the feel good for the drive home. Taylor Swift's Bad Blood on the way. Somber as well after CC.

0: to score a tank's worth of fuel, maybe two tanks worth of fuel. You beat the pump thanks to the legends of MG, West Gosford and Sagra. And if fuel's not your thing, how about some cash? All you got to do is verse Maddie in a round of Are You Smarter Than a Former Pastry Chef? He's got more wins on the board than anybody else at the moment. So please, take him on and put him in his place, if you will. Catch up with Cheetah and Maddie. Download the podcast on the Star Player. Olivia Dean's on the way. Nice to each other straight after this. Plus, there's Wild Ones with Flo Rida and Sia. But now we're checking your road.
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2: In Wyong, very busy southbound on the Pacific Highway approaching Avilston Road. Tumbiumbi, we're seeing delays eastbound on Wyong Road at Tumbi Creek Road. Burrisses Beach, traffic also banking northbound on the entrance road past Bellevue Road. And in Lizaro, underpace both ways on the Pacific Highway at the Ridgeway. Get caught speeding this holiday period and you'll face double the points. With double demerits in force Friday 5th June till Monday 8th June, you can stop it or cop it. Mostly sunny, top of 21 tomorrow. I'm Thomas Reeve, and that's the latest Central Coast traffic on Star 104.5.
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0: She mainly did that song to annoy Eminem, which I absolutely love the pettiness. Christina Aguilera on Star 104.5, where you get more music for the drive home, like Lola Young, Messy before 5 o'clock. And I didn't expect a collaboration between Martin Garrix, who loves his EDM, and Ed Sheeran, who loves his songwriting, for these two to collab in 2026. I'm here for it. It's called Repeat It. You're going to hear it after we check your roads.
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2: In Wyoming, underpass northbound on the Pacific Highway, West Gosford busy eastbound on the Central Coast Highway at Brisbane Water Drive. In Empire Bay, steady in both directions on Empire Bay Drive, looking good northbound on the M1 through Mount White. 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There's nothing like it. Mostly sunny, top of 21 tomorrow. I'm Thomas Reeve, and that's the latest Central Coast traffic on Star 104.5.
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about to go over to 5 p.m. So I'm taking Shaboozy's advice. It's been a Tuesday, let me tell you. 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Check your latest news with Heidi Tilton's. Apparently, a rise for the minimum wage, which is amazing to hear. And we'll continue the feel-good. Ella Langley's Choosing Texas on the way, plus Teo Cruz.

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5: 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Central Coast traffic.
6: Trains are now running between Newcastle and Broadmeadow on the Central Coast and Newcastle lines. They had been closed due to urgent track repairs in Hamilton. In Tumbiumby, look out for delays both ways on Wyong Road, just near Tumby Creek Road. Wyong also underpays northbound on the Pacific Highway. 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I'm Thomas Reeve, and that's the latest Central Coast traffic on Star 104.5.
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8: Good afternoon, I'm Heidi Tiltons. The Prime Minister says 3 million Aussie workers will be better off after the Fair Work Commission gave the green light to a hike in the minimum wage. The nation's lowest paid workers will get a pay increase of 4.75% from next month. Anthony Albanese has told Parliament the decision is delivering real change to hard working Aussies.
9: That brings the increases for those on minimum wages and awards to $12,000 since we came to office.
10: Gippsland.
9: We want Australians to earn more and to keep more of what they earn.
8: Australia has recorded its highest level of consumer confidence since March. According to the latest ANZ data, consumer confidence rose 2.7 points last week to 68.8, but it still remains 17 points below the 2025 average. The nation's wealth inequality has hit a historic milestone, with Australia now recording its highest number of billionaires on record. The expanding gap comes as more than 3.5 million Australians are currently living below the poverty line. Oxfam Australia Chief Executive Jennifer Tierney says the disparity is still growing.
11: The Australian billionaires' wealth actually grew by $50,000 per minute over the last year. So we now have 178 billionaires, up 17 from last year, and that number is accelerating.
8: The ABC is copping public backlash after hiring controversial activist Grace Tame to front a taxpayer-funded podcast. The former Australian of the Year joining the public broadcaster after claiming she lost work when she was filmed chanting "Globalise the Intifada" at a pro-Palestine protest. And BTS has added an extra show to their tour tour of Australia due to overwhelming demand during pre-sale. The new date is February 10 in Melbourne, with general ticket sales to kick off on Thursday. Updating sport, and Aryna Sabalenka is on track for a maiden French Open title, breezing past Naomi Osaka in the quarterfinals. Serena Williams has announced a shock comeback, set to play doubles at Queen's in the lead-up to Wimbledon. John McEnroe says there is no doubt the 23-time Slam winner is looking to chase down Margaret Court's record of 24.
10: She expected to go out and win every match she played. She was upset even after she had the kid that she wasn't winning the majors. So if she's coming back, she's not coming back because I'm happy to play and it's fun. She wants to go win another major.
8: Socceroos are settling into their US base camp ahead of the World Cup, which begins next week. They'll have one final friendly against Switzerland this weekend, and the ICC has approved a trial to use a pink ball in test matches during bad light.
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8: Showers easing tonight, getting down to 10 degrees. A mostly sunny day on the way tomorrow with a top of 21. Looking further ahead, the chance of showers on Thursday, partly cloudy on Friday. Right now, it's 15 degrees at Gosford on Star 104.5, the home of Gina and Maddie for breakfast.
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12: I hope you're not ready to call it a day just yet, Coasters, because I've got another experience up my sleeve. The Harvest Festival this June long weekend, your chance to win very soon. Ella Langley's on the way, choosing Texas. Elton John, Dua Lipa, after

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1: Star 104.5, Central Coast traffic.
2: Point Claire, look out for delays southbound on Brisbane Water Drive in Erina. Underpace eastbound on Terrigal Drive towards the coast in Wyong. Still seeing delays southbound on the Pacific Highway at Allison Road, Empire Bay. Steady in both directions on Empire Bay Drive. 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Mostly sunny, top of 21 tomorrow. I'm Thomas Reeve, and that's the latest Central Coast traffic on Star 104.5.

0: getting married. 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

0: 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One of the must-go-to events, of course, is Glenworth Grazing Festival at Glenworth Valley this Saturday. If you want to head along, I've got a double pass up my sleeve, 4365-1045. Let's continue that feel good for the drive home in 30 seconds after we see how wet and rainy the roads are. J-Lo, Ain't It Funny on the way at Chapel Road.
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2: 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Central Coast traffic.
3: Trains are not running between Fassifern and Wyong on the Central Coast and Newcastle line. That's due to a tree damaging overhead wiring at Dora Creek. In this road, look out for delays both ways on the Pacific Highway at the Ridgeway. Erina also underpass eastbound on Terrigal Drive. Did someone say free donuts? That's right. Donut King is giving away free hot cinnamon donuts this Friday, June 5th to celebrate National Donut Day. 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Conditions apply. Mostly sunny. Top of 21 tomorrow. I'm Thomas Reeve and that's the latest Central Coast traffic on Star 104.5.

0: Gearing up for Harvest Festival this long weekend on Star 104.5. Let's go to Greenpoint. Martha, what is your long weekend looking like at the moment? Busy or?
1: Pretty good. Pretty busy as always.
0: Well, I hope you can make some time because right now I'm going to hook you up with a double pass to Glenworth Grazing Festival at Glenworth Valley on the 6th and the 7th of June. Well done.
1: Oh, that's great. That's wonderful. Thanks so much. I really appreciate it.
0: You are so welcome, Martha. Harvest Festival returns this June long weekend. 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
11: Ian, there's a road looking good both ways on the Pacific Highway at the Ridgeway. Erina, a delay-free run eastbound on Terrigal Drive towards the coast. West Gosford, we are seeing some delays eastbound on the Central Coast Highway and pretty steady northbound on the M1 through Mount White. This winter, too many people are one crisis away from homelessness. 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
13: Good evening, I'm Heidi Chilterns. The Treasurer has welcomed a big increase in the minimum wage, saying the Albanese government fought for a better pay deal. From July 1, Australia's lowest paid workers will earn an extra 4.75%, taking their pay packets to $1,005 a week. Jim Chalmers has told Parliament 3 million Aussies will be earning more and keeping more of what they earn.
14: This is the pay rise that millions of Australian workers need and deserve. This is the sustainable real wage increase that the Minister and I sought when we made the submission on behalf of the government. And because of this decision, more Australians will be earning more and keeping more of what they earn.
13: But a leading industry group fears the latest minimum wage increase could be too much to bear for small businesses. David Alexander from the Chamber of Commerce and Industry warns it will hurt employers already battling rising costs.
15: I think it will add extra pressure to small businesses. They tend to be the sector that disproportionately employs people on the minimum wage, and so naturally that's going to impact on them even harder.
13: New data shows some patients are paying up to 5 times more than others for the same private surgeries. Private Health Australia is urging people to shop around for surgeons to make sure they're getting a fair price. 4 online retailers have been issued with takedown notices due to concerns about the sale of games and toys which pose a serious health risk. Amazon, eBay, Kogan and Frugo have agreed to remove the products containing small, high-powered magnets. And P. Diddy could be facing even more charges as he serves a 50-month sentence in federal prison. LA's district attorney is probing fresh allegations from a publicist that the music mogul sexually battered him in 2020 and 2021. Updating sport, and it's official. Serena Williams is returning to the tennis tour. The 44-year-old will play in the doubles at Queen's Club in the lead-up to Wimbledon. She last played on the tour in 2022 at the US Open. World number one Aryna Sabalenka has moved through to a 4th consecutive French Open quarterfinal, beating Naomi Osaka in straight sets. And the International Cricket Council will form a committee as it looks for a way to address the overlapping calendars of franchise and international cricket.
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13: Showers easing tonight, getting down to 10 degrees. A mostly sunny day on the way tomorrow with a top of 21. Looking further ahead, the chance of showers on Thursday, partly cloudy on Friday. Right now, it's 15 degrees at Gosford on Star 104.5, the home of Gina and Maddie for breakfast.
0: Winter is definitely here. It's starting to get very chilly outside. Grab your jacket. Enjoy the feel good if you're going for a run with Justin Timberlake. Can't Stop the Feeling. The latest from Alex Warren as well on the way after the Backstreet Boys.

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4: You never know, looking good eastbound on Terrigal Drive towards the coast. West Gosford, we are seeing some minor delays eastbound on the Central Coast Highway at Brisbane Drive. Lizaro, also steady in both directions on the Pacific Highway at the Ridgeway. Through Fastendale, minor delays eastbound on Enterprise Drive. Get caught without a seatbelt or wearing it incorrectly this holiday period and you'll face double the points. With double demerits in force 5th till 8th June, you can stop it or cop it. Mostly sunny, top of 21 tomorrow. I'm Thomas Reeve, and that's the latest Central Coast traffic on Star 104.5.
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0: 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Troye Sivan, Rush on the way, plus Taylor Swift straight after this. 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
2: 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Central Coast traffic.
3: Ian Vizero, a delay-free run both ways on the Pacific Highway at the Ridgeway. Everyone looking good eastbound on Terrigal Drive towards the coast. In Woi Woi, we are seeing some minor delays southbound on Blackwall Road at Railway Street. Steady northbound on the M1 over the Hawkesbury Bridge. 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Mostly sunny, top of 21 tomorrow. I'm Thomas Reeve, and that's the latest Central Coast traffic on Star 104.5.
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0: Benson Boone for the drive home on Star 104.5. I'm out of here. Jace, Lauren and Clint in next. Talking about what happened at Combat Stadium at an NRL game over the weekend. And they're giving you the feel good, more music variety like Natasha Bedingfield. After we check your roads, have a great night. Bye.
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4: Star 104.5, Central Coast traffic.
14: Ian, there's a road looking good in both directions on the Pacific Highway at the Ridgeway. Pretty steady northbound on the M1 through Mount Weiss. Pickett's Valley, it's a delay free run southbound on Scenic Highway as well. Forrester's Beach looking good northbound on the entrance road and through Berkeley Vale. Minor delays both ways on Wyong Road. Make your drive to work, home or the shops rewarding with hundreds of return points across New South Wales. Search Return and Earn near me for one that's on your way. I'm Thomas Reeve and that's the latest Central Coast traffic on Star 104.5.

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1: Can we go to CommBank Stadium now? The main streets of Parramatta in Sydney.
2: Oh, yeah. Out west, way out west.
1: A video has gone viral that someone took in the stands at the NRL
2: what are they doing?
1: Football.
3: Oh, wow. No.
1: What can you see floating around the stadium there, Miss Phillips?
3: A rat.
2: Oh, that's more a mouse, isn't it?
1: That's a rat.
2: Is it?
1: That is a rat.
3: Yeah.
1: Oh, a giant rat running through the stadium. So it's running underneath people.
3: Did someone give it a trip?
1: All those people have got their feet up there now standing on the seats. It won't go away. I wouldn't
3: freak out over a rat.
1: Really?
3: Nah.
1: Oh, mate, I'd be gone.
3: Not at the football.
1: Really?
3: I mean, if it was in my house or if it was in... Remember we had mice at this office for a while?
2: Mm.
3: Yeah, I wouldn't like that. But that's an outdoor.
1: Are the mice back? I'm noticing a lot of traps around the place.
3: I don't think so.
1: Brody, are the mice back?
4: We've had some in the last 6 weeks, but they're very small. They're very friendly, our mice.
3: Stuart Little.
2: They might have hitched a ride in your Raptor because you've got...
1: No.
2: You've got a rodent problem at your house.
1: I do not have a rodent problem.
2: Mm. You do?
1: No.
3: And a bird problem in the roof.
2: It's okay to have a rodent problem. It's fine.
1: No, don't you make me.
2: And this morning he said he had a possum problem as well.
3: And a bird problem.
2: Birds, possums and rats.
3: Oh, my God, it's Noah's Ark Day.
2: It's like a wildlife sanctuary.
1: 13 24 10 is our number. What are you living with? Or what have you lived with? What was in your house?
3: Yuck. Oh. Remember I had the pythons?
2: Oh, yeah.
1: That was the...
3: They used to come out and say hi.
2: Could you hear them?
3: Nah, but you could see them.
1: Weren't they having the python sex?
3: Yeah. Hanging off the roof.
1: You hosted python little rendezvous at our house.
3: Yeah.
2: Okay.
3: And then they had the baby pythons.
2: Did they?
1: Oh.
3: Yeah, the spawn.
1: And you were happy living there with... Two pythons.
3: Well, I got the snake catcher to come and get them, and he said, keep the pythons because they'll keep the bad snakes and the rodents away. And I went, okay.
1: So you just go to bed at night knowing there's two pythons in the roof?
3: Yeah.
1: No way.
3: Massive pythons.
1: No way. Go on, burn the house down.
3: Well, you're a Queenslander. In Queensland and Byron Bay, they're everywhere.
1: Yeah, I remember actually being like four, walking. Our nan used to live with us, and I distinctly remember walking into her room. And there was a giant python curled up on the top of the
3: door frame. Oh, no, they weren't inside.
2: Nan had a snake.
1: Yeah.
2: She kept one.
1: No.
3: No, not in a cake. It just lived in the house.
1: A reptile lady.
2: Your nan
3: had a free-range python.
2: Feeding this python frozen mice.
1: No, my nan wasn't a reptile girl. She was living with us.
3: Yeah, but she can't have it living inside.
1: She wasn't. She didn't have it.
3: You said it was sitting in the door.
1: Yeah, but it wasn't a pet.
3: You also said she lived with you. You didn't live with her. So that means you had a python living in the door frame.
1: No, it had come into the house from outside and was curled up on top of her door frame.
2: And she didn't mind?
1: No, she was asleep. She didn't know.
2: Oh.
3: Uh-huh.
2: Okay, so it's just a quick
3: visit. It wasn't there permanently.
1: No, Dad bloody took it out of the bush and took a knife to it.
3: Oh, you can't do that.
1: You can.
3: Snakes are beautiful.
2: Well, Nan got a new handbag.
1: She looked great shopping at David Jones next week.
3: Oh, yeah.
1: Is that real? Yeah.
3: No, snakes freak me out. But we had two big ones in the roof. They'd come out and sun themselves. But they said there was enough wildlife and rodents for them to feel fulfilled.
1: Oh,
3: and we didn't have to worry about them trying to eat us.
1: 13 24 10 is our number. What have you lived with? Maybe not now, but where were you living in the past? Did you have like a little rodent problem? 13 24 10 is our number to join us on the air. What animal have you lived with?

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2: 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Will your eyes still smile from your cheek?

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1: Rat chat, furry rat chat.
2: Yes, because Jace has got rats.
3: No,
2: they're
3: Jesus.
2: Back again.
3: No, it's not about me.
4: I don't think you ever got rid of them in the first place.
3: I don't have rats.
2: Because once when you've got one, you've got two, you've got a dozen, and then suddenly they're
3: rats.
2: There forever. Anyway, so we're discussing this morning on 13 24 10. What's living at your place? Not just people.
4: What little like rodents?
2: Infestations.
5: How's this?
4: Or reptiles.
2: Do you know what I'm into at the moment on Instagram is the bee lady. You seen the bee lady?
3: No.
2: She goes and rescues bees.
3: What?
2: So I think she's in America.
3: America.
2: So people will call her out. She just gathers them up. She finds the queen bee. And then once you found the queen bee, they all follow the queen bee. So she just puts, with her bare hands.
4: People who love bees love them. Bees.
3: Yeah.
4: I saw this woman who allows, if a bee stings you and you allow it to uncoil itself, it won't die. And
2: yes.
4: It's a real bee lover thing.
3: Yeah, but you're still stung.
2: Yeah, yeah. Mm. But the
4: you just take the patience and let it get its sting.
2: They put the stinger back in almost.
3: Oh, no. Mm. No, you sting me, you're dead. Okay, what are you living with, or what have you lived with? 13, 24, 10.
4: Have you got a problem at your house?
2: Hey, Lisa, do you feel for Jace that he's living with rats?
3: I swear to God, Clint.
6: I do, guys. Yeah. So a few years ago, I had to house sit one of my friend's bachelor pads, and I discovered that he had a mice infestation when I went to get food out of the pantry, and everything had holes in it.
4: And he just had no idea, he didn't care?
6: I had no idea I ended up having to get my dad to come and help me. I was only like a young teenager, and we cleaned through the whole entire house. I managed to catch six mice.
4: Do you know what? He set you up there. He's gone away and said, Lisa will deal with this.
6: I did a deep clean, that's for sure.
3: God, so I remember
4: you chose the right house sitter.
3: We had mice growing up in our family home, and I remember.
4: Oh, you've had them your whole life?
2: What, you just let them grow.
4: Started with mice, and now he's got rats. Or did you have pet mice? You would have been a pet mouse.
3: No,
4: guy.
3: Absolutely not.
4: Yeah,
3: I'm not a pet mouse.
4: Take it to school, and those people took it to school and like run up their hand. They'd be like, it's so cute. I'm like,
2: so you've hand raised.
3: I was rats, have you?
4: He's got a colony.
3: I will go home to the rat house now.
4: Okay.
3: And leave you.
4: See ya. Go and enjoy your holy trees.
2: This king rat here. Just, hello, guys.
4: What was the main rat in the Ninja Turtles?
2: Splinter.
4: Shredder.
2: Oh, no. It's
4: Splinter. Splinter. Yeah. You're Splinter.
2: Oh, you'd know.
4: Yeah, go on. So you had mice as kids?
3: They weren't pet mice.
4: Oh.
3: We had a mice problem in the family home. And I remember
4: you're attracting mice.
3: We'd be sitting there watching the Sunday night movie and you'd hear the of the trap.
2: Oh, yeah.
3: Yeah.
2: I don't think you
4: I could
2: do
4: never
2: anymore.
4: Do that in a rental. We thought we had a mouse and the boys wanted to do a mouse trap. And I was like, I'd rather the mouse live.
2: I think you got to catch them now. You can't. Trap them.
3: Yeah, you can.
2: No.
3: Off with their heads.
4: No, they're so sweet little mice.
3: No, they're not paying rent. Off with your head.
4: How much were you paying as a child? Off with your head. Off with his head.
3: 13, 24, 10 is it, number.
4: Miranda, good morning. What do you live with?
7: Hi. So it was when I was growing up, my dad was a marine biologist. So we lived with fairy penguins.
3: What?
2: Wow.
4: Oh, my God, that's amazing.
3: House.
7: Yeah, and for some reason they were always called Vic. I don't know why, but we had about three of them.
4: And did they live in a pond, like a pond or a pool?
7: And we had like a kid's wading pool in the backyard, and then so they'd have little swims out there, and then they'd sleep in a cardboard box in the laundry.
4: So that is amazing.
3: You were living in Happy Feet.
2: But why? Why did you? Why did he have
4: a rescue?
7: So we lived down the coast. So when if someone had find like a penguin that had gone astray, they'd ring it. He'd be the guy to go get it. But we also had, if they'd find dead ones. So we had some dead ones in our freezer. We had like a special freezer. There'd be dead ones in there that he'd have to go and do research on.
3: But that was that wasn't next to the Neapolitan ice cream. It was like
7: No.
3: Yeah, right.
4: Yeah. Oh, that
3: would be enough to put you off
4: freezer.
3: When you got to move, the dead.
4: No, the penguins. Just put them in a little box.
2: Unless they're in the freezer.
4: And then out in the kiddie pool.
2: Hey, did you know? Did you know that our Kiwi audio producer Moby, the great man,
3: right? Moby, who did you live with?
2: He lived with. Tell the guys who you lived with.
8: So for about a month, we had a sheep in the suburbs.
4: That is the most New Zealand thing I've ever heard in my life.
2: What did you do with
4: it?
8: My housemate went. Oh, my cousin's going to come stay with us for a month. Is that all right? And was like, yeah, okay. And then one morning I woke up and just heard this.
2: Oh, that was a good.
4: And then
3: so
4: one
3: of the cousin was
4: it?
3: The sheep.
8: She brought her pet sheep with her up from the rural area.
4: For a month?
8: Yeah, for a month. It was called Barbie.
3: Would she walk Barbie on a leash?
4: Barbie sleep.
8: She did walk Barbie on a leash, and Barbie had to wear a nappy because sheep's poo everywhere. It was terrible.
4: And she stayed for a month.
3: Sorry.
4: Where did it sleep?
8: Just in our backyard.
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9: 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Tarpon Strait, Whale, no problems past the train station for the highway both ways. And looking good now for West Gosford, Central Coast Highway, Brisbane Drive, Carriel Hill, steady pass, Woodward Road. 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There's nothing like it. Tomorrow, sunny 21. I'm Jeff Wallace. That's out of Central Coast traffic on Star 104.5.
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9: 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Tomorrow, sunny 21. 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
1: Now, actually, you know what? 13-24-10. Something on the television last night. That Shark. Have you watched it? Did you watch it? What did you think?
2: This is that show where they get the Channel 9 celebrities taken to the Bahamas and throw them in the water with sharks. You would have seen there's a lot of marketing for it around the place. We bagged it out going,
1: relentlessly.
2: Oh, we're like, what a piece of shit. Who's going to watch this?
3: Yeah, I was one of those.
2: Well, last night.
3: I did not watch it.
2: Lynn McGranger, who we all know as Irene from Home and Away. Would you say almost?
1: Well, she was in strife. A lot of strife.
2: She almost died.
4: Can you breathe?
5: You okay? Lynn, just look at me. Lynn. Just stay calm. Can we get the med?
6: Yeah, she's fine. They're getting the O2 right now.
5: You okay?
7: No.
5: Did your mask flood?
7: Yeah.
5: Did you breathe that in, do you think?
7: Yeah.
8: We're going to medically evacuate her for treatment.
9: Jesus. We're all extremely worried. That would be terrifying.
3: I didn't understand any of that. What happened? She got water in her diving mask.
2: They're worried about her.
1: Secondary drowning.
2: Yeah, where you get water in the lungs.
3: Oh. Now, so it didn't have anything to do with the shark?
2: No.
1: The shark was the least of her worries.
2: She really
3: was
2: the show
3: drowning. Was she in scuba diving training?
1: Well, she'd already got her paddy license.
3: Oh, dear.
1: And then she'd put the scuba diving gear on in the Bahamas, which is where it's shot. Beautiful spot.
2: They went down about 6 meters. Mm. So they're trying to get their buoyancy and everything right. Then they move on to some gummy sharks and then eventually tigers.
3: Oh, so she hasn't even made it to the gummy sharks?
1: No.
3: She's just...
2: She was struggling with the
3: scuba
2: buoyancy.
3: Scuba diving is actually really hard. I was staying in a hotel where before you graduate to the ocean, you have to learn in the hotel pool. Yeah. And I was like, what is going on? I just want a little sunbake. Now there's 12 people trying to learn how to scuba dive in the pool.
1: Yeah. Mm. Was Irene one of them?
3: She didn't learn very well. But was like, she okay?
2: We've been bagging the show out.
1: We walked in this morning.
2: Clint was like, see what happened last night? I'm like, oh, yeah, what a bunch of crap. And then we're chatting and I'm like, we're chatting about it. I'm into it.
1: Yeah.
2: I was watching it. I couldn't turn away.
3: Well, I can tell you that I assume she's okay because I was watching Home and Away last night and
1: is
3: Irene
1: she still
3: was
1: on
3: there.
1: It?
2: Oh, it's not live.
1: Is she? Yeah. Hey, Ariane Titmus is on as well, and she's very, very frightened of the sharkies.
2: Look, I love
3: you. But she's been posting a lot of photos on her social media drinking cocktails in the Bahamas.
1: Oh, so she's not brown
3: bread. So I believe she survived to tell the tale.
2: I love Ariane Titmus, but she's a lot.
1: And the other one is Tammy Hembrow.
2: Yeah.
3: Tammy Hembrow.
1: Yeah, she's
3: on it too.
1: Yeah.
3: Swimming with the sharks.
1: Yeah. She's swimming, yeah.
2: Yeah, she's got a couple of floaties attached.
3: Oh, Jason. Sorry. That's rude.
2: Sorry.
3: And disrespectful.
2: Sorry. She didn't have any buoyancy issues, like Irene.
3: Stop it.
2: No, I'm saying they were all like learning buoyancy last night. She was okay. Irene, not great.
3: You would have floated too, big boy. Floating around like shark bait, you would
2: have been. You doing all right? She's like, yeah, I'm fine. Irene, on the other hand, not great.
3: Oh, are you saying she had buoyancy issues? That's
2: no, she was fine.
3: What are you saying about Irene?
2: Irene had buoyancy issues. Tammy, totally fine.
3: Why? What was wrong with Irene's buoyancy issues?
2: She couldn't get it.
3: You weren't impressed by Irene's buoyancy issues.
2: Well, that was the issue.
1: Yeah, come on, Irene.
3: I don't think I'm going to get into the show.
2: No, it's great. Give it a go.
3: You guys just watching because a lot of chicks in bikinis.
2: No, I didn't even notice that.
3: Have you even seen a shark yet?
2: Not yet, but like they're coming.
1: Yeah.
2: You see him swimming around the boat. You do. Scotty Cam has got this look on his face the whole show. Like,
3: is he just like, what am I doing?
2: Yes, exactly. Like
3: Scotty Cam's like, this is in my Channel 9 contract and they've made me do it along with the block.
1: He wants to be medevaced out of there with Irene.
3: I just want to drink beers in the Bahamas.
2: He just looked over the edge and see a shark and then he just looked at the camera and he goes, surely Channel 9 don't want to kill me.
3: Like, surely. Well, it sounds like...
2: Well, they're leading up to going scuba diving with tiger sharks. Tiger sharks will rip your head clean off.
1: Oh.
3: Well, they're not going to let that happen.
2: We don't know.
1: The host of the show's got... He's had a shark attack.
2: Like he was the Navy diver that got attacked in Sydney Harbour years ago. And he's hosting the show.
1: He's got no arm and no leg. Yeah.
3: That's a bit intimidating.
1: It's full-on drama.
2: Yeah.
1: I mean, you got the girls in the bikinis as well.
3: Who else is on it? Sounds like a stellar lineup.
1: Matt Nable.
3: Oh.
2: Old mate from
3: Sam
2: Thaiday.
1: Sam Thaiday.
2: Oh, the Tigers will have a field day with him.
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1: Emergency services, what address do you need the ambulance? Okay, and what's the best on-scene phone number? Okay, tell me exactly what happened. Are you with the patient now? And how old are they? Okay, is the patient male or female? Is he awake? And is he breathing?
2: But you really don't give them a chance to answer. Hey, Monet Sid Jones is a 000 call taker. She joins us this morning. Good morning. Welcome to the show.
3: Good morning. Thank you for having me.
2: Well, thank you for the work you do. It is such an important role in our community.
4: Tell us about your job and why you love it so much.
3: The job itself is 12-hour days and we work 4 days in a row and then we'll have 4 days off.
2: 12-hour days.
3: It's 12-hour days, but we do get a break every hour and a half, 30-minute break. So right. it is reasonable.
4: And I guess that no single day is the same.
3: No, and that is part of why I love it, because you never know what the next call will be. And, yeah, it's really exciting.
2: Just to give you an insight, 12-hour shifts, right?
4: Mm-hmm.
2: In 2024 to 2025, 000 answered almost 3.1 million calls. That's a call every 10.2 seconds.
4: That's a lot of calls.
2: That's a long 12-hour shift.
3: It is a lot of calls.
2: And look, I know it'll be a variety of things, but, you know, can you give a couple of examples of the different style of calls you'd get?
3: Honestly, probably anything that you could think of, we've had a call for it, but the best calls are definitely the baby deliveries.
2: Yep.
3: But we get calls for everything, you know, car crashes, chest pain, medical problems, yeah.
4: And what is your role in that instance? Is it to basically provide assistance until emergency services arrive? Is it to make sure the emergency services are deployed? Like, it's obviously you're busy.
3: Yeah, every call is different. So it really just depends on what's happening. Not every call requires a lights and sirens ambulance.
2: Yep.
3: So we do have a secondary triage as well. And so that'll be a nurse or paramedic that might call somebody back if it doesn't require an ambulance straight away. If it does, we might stay on the phone until they get there to provide them with more assistance in the meantime. Sometimes we can get off the phone if everything is stable and it's just about us actually getting the help on the way. Every call is different.
2: Okay. Right. So you take police, fire and ambulance calls?
3: No, I only do ambulance. Right. We're all trained specifically for the different departments. You can cross-train.
4: Okay. So speaking of training, how are you trained? Because I was just assuming that you're like almost like a paramedic on the phone. Am I right? Half right?
3: We have really specific training with 000. So it's more so based around how we deal with the emergency calls. And it is different, again, if you were to take a call for fire, ambulance or police. So I've done the ambulance training. And for that, it's about 5 or 6 weeks classroom-based. And then after that, we sit with a mentor on the floor taking the calls. And then it's about 12 months in total before you actually get a certificate.
2: Right.
3: But, yeah, we are trained really intensively to begin with,
2: But I know what you mean. Like, is it almost like knowing 10% of every situation rather than 100% of, you know, how to deal with one? Like, for example, say if I ring and I go, I've found Clint, he's been stabbed. You know the training to stop the bleeding.
3: Yeah, exactly right. It's quite strict and quite, I guess you could say, like scripted. Like, we know exactly what we need to say. We have all of our instructions laid out for us, but we do learn them beforehand as well, of course.
2: Yep.
3: And then we also have clinicians on the floor and they are from Ambulance Victoria. So if there's anything off the cuff, we have them right there to help us.
4: I assume it's quite breathtaking. Like, there must be some calls that come through that, you know, are deeply distressing for you as well. How do you deal with it?
3: I suppose we are trained. Part of the training is, I guess, getting used to that. So you get to a point where it doesn't necessarily faze you. Mm. And you more so just come from the lens of you're helping. You kind of have to take a step back and look at it in a different light and just know that what you're doing is making a difference to that situation.
2: But that'd be hard. Like, you hang up a call, say if it was a bad situation and someone was lost, they lost their life on that call. Afterwards, you just have to move on to the next call.
3: Yeah, in a way, but we also do have, there's a lot of help there. Yeah. So we do have psychologists that we can speak to at work. We can go and take a walk. We don't have to jump straight back in. It is important to look after ourselves as well. And they do really emphasize that.
2: Do you have a lot of kids, Ring? And I don't mean prank calls, but I mean like ringing because something's happened to their parents.
4: Yeah, something's happened to
3: mum or
4: dad.
3: There is. We do have the 000 junior heroes.
2: Yep.
3: And that will be happening just a bit later this year, actually.
2: What's that, sorry?
3: So that is basically calls that we've had from children. I think it's 13 and under.
2: Yep.
3: When they've called generally for a parent or something like that. And it's just to recognise their efforts.
2: Because isn't it crazy? Kids know. Mm. Like you sit there going, you know what, the kids aren't listening to mum and dad. But the minute something happens, they just know.
3: Yeah. Yeah, it is amazing. Just, yeah, when people are faced with that scenario, they just know what to do.
4: Wow. Oh, Bonnet, it's incredible work. And look, we've got audio of a call that you were involved in.
2: I've only heard 10 seconds of this.
4: If you're in your car right now, I mean, brace yourself. It's going to stop you in your tracks. It's extraordinary, so dramatic.
2: We're going to play the 000 call that you're a part of coming up in a tick. Without diving into it too much, is this one that stayed with you?
3: Absolutely, yes.
2: All right, we are joined by Monet this morning. She is a 000 operator. And on the other side of this, we'll play you a call that she is never going to forget.
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1: Hey, we are joined by Monet this morning. She's a 000 call taker. I just want to point out, you're only 25 years old.
2: I am.
1: So just quickly, for people, you know, there'd be a lot of people in their 20s looking for careers or, you know, probably studying things that they're not into and they might be interested in a career in this. Do you have to have any qualifications to get into it?
2: No, you don't. So I, previous to this, was working as a visual merchandiser.
1: Yep.
2: So completely different.
1: Wow.
2: Yeah,
1: wow.
2: It was a bit of a career change.
3: And I assume it's very rewarding.
2: Yes, absolutely. That is why I do it. It is, yeah.
1: Now, before we get to this call, there'd be kids out there that have pranked 000 in the past. What's your message to them? Because you guys can track them, can't you?
2: We can track them.
1: Yeah.
2: Don't do it again.
3: No, there you go.
1: Yeah.
3: Thank you, Monet. Okay, this call is extraordinary. And you don't... So when a call comes through, are you briefed on the sort of the subject matter of the call?
2: No, we don't find out until we're talking to the patient.
1: When did you receive this call?
2: This was early March and it was just before midnight that I got this call.
3: Midnight. Oh.
4: Emergency services. Now tell me exactly what happened.
5: We're having a baby.
4: Okay, and how many weeks pregnant is she?
5: She's due tomorrow.
4: Now we'll get that help all organised there for her. Okay, is she having contractions?
5: Yes.
4: And how many minutes apart are the contractions?
5: Less than two. We're pulled over on that intersection.
4: What part of the car is she in?
5: We're just out of the car.
4: She's out of the car?
5: Towel.
4: Okay.
5: Kneeling down.
4: All right. Okay. So we need to now lay her on her back. So just get her in the centre of that towel. And I'm going to tell you how to help deliver the baby. And you're doing a really good job there. I know it's stressful, but that helps along the way.
5: You see your head?
4: The head out or it's just visible?
5: Just visible.
4: So we want you to just apply a gentle pressure just to keep the baby's head from delivering too fast. Now, as the baby delivers, support the baby's head and shoulders and hold its hips and legs firmly. Baby will be slippery, so don't drop it.
5: You got a darling push.
4: She's doing a really good job.
5: I can just see a balloon that looks like it's full of water. Alright, we've got the
4: flash. Okay, so gently wipe the baby's mouth and nose, then vigorously dry the baby with a clean, dry cloth, something that you've got there, for 30 seconds. Then tell me if the baby is crying or breathing.
5: He's moving his mouth. We've got him. He's breathing
4: and he's crying? Good. Just monitor his breathing closely. Is the baby a boy or a girl?
5: Boy.
4: A boy. Congratulations.
6: I just had a baby on the side of the road.
4: You've done an amazing job.
6: Oh, my God.
4: And how's baby going? Is he still crying?
5: He's looking good.
4: He's looking good?
5: Yeah.
4: I'm glad. You've both done such an amazing job. Take care and congratulations.
1: Oh,
3: wow.
1: God, I didn't think that would make me so emotional.
3: How does that make you feel, hearing it?
2: It's so nice to hear it back. Such a special moment.
3: Wow.
1: Oh, Mono, you do an incredible job. Well, just how calm she was.
3: Well, you've changed someone's life in an instant that helped change their life.
1: Can I ask a stupid question? Is there a baby bonus the staff gets if you...
2: We get a badge.
1: Oh, you got the baby badge. Baby badge. Yeah, I'll take that down to Cashy.
3: So the little boy's name is Jimmy. Did you have any sort of feedback or correspondence from the family post?
2: Yeah, so I got to meet the family, which was amazing. That's something that we rarely ever get to do. So that really was so amazing.
3: Oh, that's so nice.
1: Just that 30 seconds waiting for it to breathe, like, just feels like an eternity.
2: Yeah, absolutely. Yeah.
1: Oh, mate.
3: Don't drop it.
1: I know.
3: Salient advice right there.
1: That is incredible work. Like, honestly, it's amazing what you guys do. If you are looking for a career that helps the community when it matters most, you mentioned before it was a career change for you, but it's so rewarding. Thank you so much for coming in this morning.
2: Thank you so much for having me.
3: Oh, you're a gem, Monet.
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0: want to actually start making, like, with eggs and ham and vegetables and stuff in it.
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0: and
1: bring frittata.
0: Do you want some?
1: Yeah.
0: I'll make some. I'll make some today and bring it in tomorrow.
2: I'll be right.
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2: Calm down.
3: Hey, I can't calm down.
2: Jason Momoa is here.
4: Ricky Lee and Timmy.
3: Hey, yo.
2: Hello.
3: What's going on? We can't see gorgeous face. Where are you? Your camera's off. You hiding?
4: I'm in costume right now. I'm on set at Minecraft, so we're in New Zealand. I'm not far away from you, but I'm looking pretty
3: fresh.
4: I would be giving away a lot of things for the movie if I was on camera right now, so I apologize.
2: Oh, that's all right. We just have a nice black screen. We're keeping the mystery alive.
3: Yeah, I like it. You're in New Zealand. How long have you been in New Zealand?
4: I'd say about a month.
3: Okay.
2: Because Ricky just informed me, and I don't have a huge memory of this, but that doesn't mean I didn't have a good time. But apparently we went to your joint in New Zealand.
3: Yeah, we had a huge night at the bunker.
4: Oh, wonderful.
3: We had a huge night at the bunker, and my friend has no recollection of it, but I do. It was wonderful, and we had a fantastic time.
4: Love the bunker. Love it. Yeah, we just had a little DJ session down there.
3: Nice.
4: I love going down there.
3: Nice.
4: Yeah.
2: You DJing a bit? Is this something new or is this something you've always been doing?
4: No, just my friends, I just collect a bunch of vinyl and it's all kind of like soul and funk and blues and just different stuff that it's kind of more obscure. And I just love collecting it and playing it. And then I don't really DJ. It's not like I'm like mixing things. I'm just playing very, interesting. Yeah, I'm not like scratching shit. But I just love, I love getting together and having a good time. And the bunker, it's just this great place that I went to when I was 19 and they've always treated me really nice. And so we kind of go down there and just play. There's a couple of different places I'll play around the world, hopefully in the future.
3: Play music.
2: I want to tell you though, because I have three children. They're 13, 11 and 7. And in our house, I really thought that Will Arnett had like the monopoly on Lego.
4: Bro. But he does.
2: Like Lego Batman.
4: He's unbeatable. Bro, Timmy, he's unbeatable.
2: But then enter you, Jason Momoa. Tell us about your connection with Lego and how we're getting kids to get back to playing and getting off their devices.
4: Well, I mean, that's just like you're in the prime pocket right now, yep. Buddy. I mean, that's the way I raised my babies. Mine are 17 and 18 right now, but they still love Lego. Wolfie, we went everywhere, and I mean, Lego Batman was everything.
2: Isn't that the
4: literally, we just play constantly. Would play and just travel around the world. And anytime there's a Lego place, and anytime it was just such a huge staple in our house. I mean, I played it when I was growing up, but it's still like. It was such a huge thing. And so when they asked me, I got to play, I was in Lego Lego Movie. I got to be Aquaman. But it was just like the biggest thing for my kids. Yeah. And it's always like, if your kids are stoked, I mean, and you get to go watch a movie with them and they're like, they just think you're super cool for being in that. I was like, dude, it's wonderful. And so the idea of just families, you should be playing. I mean, my whole career is built off of playing and keeping imagination and creativity alive, especially when you said 3-year-old, right? So when they're like 5, 6 and like they're making all kinds of little, like this fish and it looks like, a square and it's, 100 different colors. And I mean, that's the best part.
2: But we do have drawer somewhere. We do have an Aquaman in our top drawer somewhere.
3: There
2: so
3: you
2: thank
3: go.
2: You for thank you for taking
4: I made the top
2: place.
4: Drawer.
2: Yeah, you made the top drawer. It is World Play Day on June 11. And if you want inspiration to never stop playing, you just head to lego.com/neverstopplaying.
3: Absolutely.
4: I love that. Never stop playing.
3: You're there working, and I'm sure you've got to kind of stay in shape somewhat, but are you enjoying some of the local delicacies? Are you getting amongst some of the hangies and getting some of that boil up in you or what?
4: I mean, I haven't on this trip, but obviously I've spent the last couple of years down here. We've been doing back-to-back films down here, so I've definitely spent a lot of time. The guy who plays my dad and everything is Tim Oetta Morrison, so he's definitely...
3: Oh my God, he's Tim the best.
4: He's the best. He's definitely brought me to plenty of hungies and boil up. So
3: how good is boil up?
4: It's beautiful.
3: Oh,
4: beautiful.
3: It's so
4: everything
3: good.
4: Here. I love
3: Tim,
4: it here.
3: Tim has no idea what we're talking about.
2: Yeah, I love boil ups.
3: Mate, amazing.
2: It's an absolute pleasure. Thank you so much for your time. I mean, I'd love you to be able to tease us as to what you're doing next.
4: Well, right now I'm on Minecraft right now. So, I mean, like we're literally, I'm
2: there
4: just
2: you go.
3: Okay.
4: Hop, skip, and a jump away from you. I'm with Jack today. And, there's a lot of, it's a pretty, pretty strong year coming out. I'm pretty excited. We have probably the biggest year of my life and some movies coming out. So I'm excited for you to see him.
3: Amazing. Well, thank you so much for your time. We love you
2: and
3: so
2: Papa,
3: much.
2: Come over and see us in Australia if you want. We can take you out here. Now that I've experienced the bunker, I'll show you our local bunker.
4: Sounds good, mate.
3: Awesome. Thank you
2: Such
3: so
2: a pleasure.
3: Much. Have a good one.
4: Absolutely. Thank you, guys.
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0: Rocky Lee and Tim on Star 104.5.
1: Right now, though, is baby brain a thing?
2: Yeah. I mean, I don't have kids. I haven't had children. But I have seen enough of my friends and my cousins and my aunties and my mum and my sister go through the craziness that is baby brain, right?
1: Mm-hmm.
2: Did you have a severe case of baby brain when you had your boys?
1: Also, if anyone
2: Sarah?
1: Has, 132410, call and be part of the show. We just would like to hear about your baby brain as well.
2: Yes.
3: Well, my kids are 8 and 10, and I reckon I've still got a pretty big dose
2: you
3: of
2: reckon?
3: It. Yeah, I do. And I think it is just exhaustion and hormones, sleep deprivation. It's a thing.
1: I think the sleep deprivation, definitely.
2: Well, yeah. So the reason we're talking about it is because some people, a study has revealed that it might be a myth.
3: Yes, Monash, right? I think
2: yeah,
3: it was Monash
2: so
3: University.
2: I wanted to talk to the mums and the parents out there because baby brain is typically described as mental fog where memory, focus and general cognition become vague or unreliable after having a kid, right?
3: Mm-hmm.
2: But according to this 2026 Monash University study, they tested the memories and abilities of new mums and fathers against non-parents and found no objective cognitive decline.
3: Hmm. But they've blamed it instead
2: happen?
3: on sleep.
2: Well, yes. So what they've said is that the feelings of forgetfulness are linked to sleep deprivation and stress. But isn't that exactly
3: brain by a different name?
2: By baby children. Brain, you're not trying to say that all of a sudden you've lost brain cells and you're, you know.
3: I think what it does is I found that it definitely blunted some of my sharpness.
2: Gotcha.
3: But also you go through this huge change where you're not the person you were before you had kids.
2: Yeah.
3: You just view the world. Well, I found this anyway. I looked at the world in a different way and then that added a different kind of richness to my bungled brain.
1: I agree. It relaxed me. Having children, becoming a parent really relaxed me because you realise this is like you've got a real purpose. It's not actually... And I actually was reading about the fact that parents have more likely to ward off dementia, people who have children, because you have to do so many things at the same time.
3: Yep.
2: The multitasking.
1: You have to juggle things, you have to... like look ahead, like yep. It just trained your brain in a different way. So it's not all bad if you're listening around about to have a kid. Some of it's good. And also, chances are your kid might like you back and that's kind of nice too.
3: Won't like you back.
2: You reckon having kids chilled you
1: it
2: out?
1: It really relaxed me.
2: Wow.
1: And it does now. When I have the kids on the weekends and stuff like that, it's like my favourite thing. It's like almost like what I was made to do.
3: It's almost like they give you perspective.
2: Yeah.
3: For me.
2: The little things don't matter.
3: Yeah. They just, exactly. They make you not sweat the small stuff.
1: That's exactly right.
3: Incredible.
1: Chill. Just taking a couple of chill pills. I got 3 chill pills at home.
3: All called Valium. Really weird. Gets really awkward at the park.
1: And Natalia, you got a bit of baby brain?
4: Yes, I showed up to my doctor's appointment a year early.
3: A year
1: what? A year early.
4: It was the first outing. My daughter was a month old. It was my first outing. It took me hours to get out of the house.
3: Of course.
4: I get there and the lady's like, it's not today. It's next year. I'm like, oh my God, no.
3: Is that baby brain or extreme punctuality?
2: Yeah.
3: That's what I take that as a win.
1: Or maybe you need an iCal update.
2: A year early.
1: Annalise.
2: Oh my gosh.
1: Baby brainess.
5: Yes, I had just gotten home from work and I was sitting in the driveway talking to my husband through the window because we're about to go out and he decided he would drive. So I got out of the car but hadn't put the car in park. So it drove straight into the side of our brand new house and took out the corner of our house.
2: Oh, I love this. See, it is real.
1: Oh, well, let's say the calls are going crazy. Nicole, what do you got for us, baby brainess?
6: I actually drove into town to do just a spot of shopping. It's about a 20-minute drive.
2: Yeah.
6: And then I thought it was such a lovely day and I was so glad that I walked to the shops and walked all the way home and left my car in town.
2: I love it. The good old baby
1: it's
2: brain.
1: Real.

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1: Sing coming up in a second with Sarah Harris. But speaking of singing, Paul McCartney's a singer, right?
2: Yep, yep.
1: And he's revealed his favourite Beatle. So I thought that's inspired me to get you to give me your favourite things.
2: I'm terrified.
1: But let's hear from Paul McCartney first.
3: Okay. Favourite Beatle? Well, there's only one left. Now, currently, it's Ringo. During the Beatles, I think we all used to look up to John. He was like the leader, even though there wasn't officially a leader of the group. He was very witty, so he was great to have in the group.
1: There you go. So he's picked his favourite Beatle, basically. So, even though Ringo's still alive, he's gone with John.
2: So it's John.
1: Hectic.

0: Sucked in, Ringo.
1: You are off the Christmas card list, PMAC. Okay, so.
0: But I do love that he qualified it that way. Oh, because he's the only one alive. I'll go with him.
1: Of course. Yeah, yeah, Ringo, who they let write one song.
0: Okay.
1: Was it Yellow Submarine he wrote? I'm pretty sure that was it.
0: It's a pretty big song.
1: Big song. Bit of
0: huge.
1: Good comedy song.
0: Good comedy
1: okay,
0: song.
1: Okay, so you can pick your favourites.
0: Why am I so scared of these questions you're going to ask?
1: It starts easy.
0: Because you're a
1: Destiny's Child member.
0: Oh, come on, Beyonce.
1: Well, this is what I'm saying. It starts easy. Okay. All right. NSYNC member.
0: Justin Timberlake.
1: Okay, good. Family member.
0: John. My dad. Everyone always yells at me because I defend him all the time and I always have his back yeah. and I'm on his side all the time.
1: Member of this radio show.
0: Ricky Lee, obviously.
1: Your favourite item of clothing?
0: Anything black. My robe.
1: Oh, there you go.
0: Yeah, as soon as I walk in the door every single day, all of the clothes come off and that's what I live in.
1: Okay, your favourite past Idol contestant?
0: Guy Sebastian.
1: Really?
0: Yeah.
1: Okay, that's good.
0: He's amazing.
1: Your favourite song to sing live?
0: That's really hard. Simply the best, Tina Turner. I was going to say one of mine, but they're not my favourite.
1: No Shackles? I thought you loved Shackles.
0: Yeah, back in 2001 when I was singing in the clubs.
1: Simply the best, okay.
0: Simply the best thing. It's just such a good song. Everyone loves it. Everyone sings along and there's something about, you know, a bunch of people singing together with you.
1: Your favourite app?
0: Instagram.
1: Oh, boring.
0: I know, it's so boring, but I really do. It's my most used app by far.
1: Your favourite object at home? Battery power candles.
0: I thought you were going to say something else. My bed. It's always a toss up between the bed and the couch.
1: Your favourite cuisine?
0: The bed is the best. Oh, it's Macca's a cuisine.
1: Well, that's my second. That's my follow up.
0: No, okay. Pizza is my favourite. Italian.
1: So Italian.
0: Italian.
1: Your favourite, finally, your favourite item off the Macca's menu.
0: This is controversial because it's always been a Big Mac. But then I had that Philly cheese stack thing the other day and it changed my life. And I think it could be better.
1: Is that the Canadian one that we got?
0: That's the, but was it British, weirdly? Philly cheese stack, but it's British. It's on the British menu.
1: The Philly cheese steak is on the.
0: I know.
1: What?
0: I know. I know.
1: That's just derailed the whole thing.
0: I know. Are you
1: Philly, as in Philadelphia
0: as in
1: the US.
0: And a Philly, where Philly cheese comes from. Philly cheese stack was pretty good, but then also there's the big arch. Oh my God.
1: Quick,
0: Tim,
1: you have to pick. Quick pick. Your favorite item. I knew that I saved the hardest to last.
0: Oh.
1: You picked favorite family member real quick.
0: Real quick. Oh no.
1: Quick.
0: Big Mac.
1: Well done.
0: That was really hard.
1: I thought so.
0: I also like a double sausage McMuffin with extra cheese.
1: No, one thing.
2: As petrol prices in the southeast close in on record highs,
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2: But it's time for you and Sarah Harris to go head to head.
3: Yep.
2: With a little game on.
4: Am I getting a call back because you think I can sing?
3: You're
4: Ricky
3: such
4: Lee?
3: A great singer. You are, my gosh, I'm so in love with your voice. Like at night when I go to sleep, I'm just thinking about the beautiful dulcet tones of Sarah Harris.
4: Oh, God.
2: All right, it's June 2. We're doing two songs with two in them.
3: Oh, okay. I like this. It's a bit like the Taylor Swift 5 thing for Toy Story 5, TS 5, June
2: exactly,
3: 5.
2: Exactly, exactly. We tossed a coin. Ricky's going first. It is first to three.
3: Okay.
2: This is your song for two songs.
5: Everybody get on the floor.
3: Let me see you one, two, step.
2: Yeah.
3: I love it when you one, two, step.
2: Okay, that's the deal.
4: I would have got that one.
3: There you go.
2: Did you really?
3: Yeah.
2: Oh, that's good.
3: Who
4: I think
3: knew?
4: It's on one of my playlists.
2: If you are just joining us for the first time as well, seeing as I play part of a song, you need to sing the next line. No points for spoken words, Sarah. This is yours. Here we go. I believe, is that, is, oh no, this is not the right one. Don't worry.

0: You want a Macan? Yeah. I need you tonight. Amazing.
1: June 2, songs with two in it, one apiece. Ricky, okay. You're next.

0: two strong hearts for June 2.
1: How hot was he on that Whispering Jack album? Oh,
2: the Moulay.
0: Ricky 2, Sarah 1. Here we go, Sarah. This is yours. This is your 2 song because it's boys, 2 men.
2: Oh!

0: see what I mean about that voice?
1: Do you know what? I just had like a flashback to the blue light disco and dancing, you know, like you have to have a balloon between you.
0: Yeah, but then someone all of a sudden would start touching your hips.
1: Hey! Hello.
2: Whoa.
0: Whoa, don't do that.
2: All right, it is for the win, Ricky.
0: Okay.
2: This is your two song. Two.
0: Two.
2: Become one.

0: actually start making, like, with eggs and ham and vegetables and stuff in it. And
1: a little frittata.
0: Do you want some?
2: Yeah.
0: I'll make some. I'll make some today and bring it in tomorrow.
1: I'll be right.
0: You don't trust my cooking. I'm a child who hasn't died yet from my cooking.
1: No, but he moved out.
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2: Sean, you're the one we're worried about. I felt like we need to do a welfare check on you on Saturday night.
3: Look, Shawnee. I slept okay. Mainly because I had 1,000 beers. And I think that knocked me out, Nat.
4: What were you up to?
2: Yeah, just it's a great question, Joel.
3: My daughter had her first ever dinner dance, Joel, and she was a partner going along to Scotch College.
2: So a boy asked her to a dance?
3: Yes!
4: Wow, that's good. Like, I never got invited to any dances or formals outside of my own. So that's, you know, that's a win.
3: That's a win. That's a win.
2: Is it a win, though, Sean, that the boys are sniffing around?
3: That makes me nervous.
2: She's not even 16 yet. She'll be 16 next month.
3: Yeah, I know. I was a bit nervous.
2: I've seen the photo. We probably need to send it to Joel because she looks like she's 25 and a model.
3: It's so funny, Joel.
4: Uncle Joel will look after her.
3: I hope you will. It's so funny because we all see when the girls around 16, 17 start going to balls and that, and they all look, you know, like women.
2: Yes, because they put the work in, right? Yeah. So they, you know, they get their eyelashes done, they go the full face of makeup, they get it professionally done. Hair, this didn't happen in my day, by the way. But everything, eyebrows are on point. Everything's perfect, right?
4: And the fellas are in tarot cash.
2: Yes. And
3: the boys are
2: wearing their dad's ill-fitting suits.
3: It didn't look like many of them had haircuts or put gel in their hair or anything like that. They look so awkward. And I feel for them because I was one of them. And you always... You're second-guessing yourself and, you know, I'm going out with a girl tonight. And, oh, my God, what am I
4: like? Certainly second-guessing that.
3: But, Joel, we went to a prees. We went to prees so that girls could all catch up before we actually went to the pre-prees. That was pre-prees before the prees where the boys got to meet their partners. But one of Sunny's friends was saying that she was telling me that she actually has never met the guy she was going to the dinner dance with.
2: What? Oh, so it's just a friend, friend of a friend.
3: It's a friend of a friend who sent her a message on Instagram to say, hey, would you come to this ball with me? And she just went, yeah, no worries. She did tell me she stalked the guy.
2: Yeah, like of course, you've got to check out his socials.
3: But they never actually met, so it was a blind date for the first time.
2: Did they even, like, call? Oh, no, they don't call.
3: There's no calling.
4: Wow, yeah, just the Insta DMs.
3: So when we rocked up to...
4: on both of their behalf.
3: Yes, when we rocked up to the house when the kids got to meet each other and they were going in cars by driven by a couple of parents all together, there's probably about 14 kids.
2: Where were they going?
3: Was it actually at the school. They did it all up, spent the money doing it up, which is interesting. Mm. But that was the first time they'd met each other, and when we walk in, I was wondering if she could actually spot him. She had seen photos of him and stuff. Yes. So that was a bit easier.
2: Can you imagine?
4: I'm wearing purple. Yeah.
3: Wow. Exactly. A black and white suit with a tie. Yeah, you got me?
4: It would be amazing if they go on to, you know, to know each other for many years or become a couple. For many years. That's very cute.
3: But I was wondering if blind dates actually happen.
4: Yeah.
2: Have you ever done one, Joel?
4: Yeah. Yeah, I went on
2: completely blind?
4: Yeah.
2: Before and after?
4: Actually, the bloke picked me up. I think he wanted to show off his car. I was really young. And I just moved to Melbourne.
2: So who set you up? How did you find him?
4: Em Rusciano. And she was a friend of his. And he picked me up. We went to see this film, Have You Heard About the Morgans, which is a Sarah Jessica Parker film. And about, I think I've told you this story. This is when it happened. About 20 minutes in, he said he was going to get a choc top. I was like, yum, get me one, boys. I'm very pleased. He never returned.
2: Oh! So he drove you there in his car and then left you there.
4: Yeah, it was like a really proactive Uber.
2: Yes. Now, I've got a couple of questions about this because you're at the movies. You're not exactly talking to one another. So what did you do to put him off severely?
4: Maybe the fact that I was enjoying the film, which
2: maybe that was a test. You're right.
4: Yeah, it was really panned by critics.
2: Yes,
4: but I love first. I always say to people, a really good first date, and this is not me trying to promote what you know I do, but stand up comedy is great to go and see because you can kind of
2: you can interact, you can and the laughter makes you feel good, like you're happy.
4: Yeah,
2: yeah,
4: and you can gauge their sense of humour, and then if the comedy's bad, you have something to bond over, bond over after.
3: Yeah. Perfect. That's Natalie, blind date.
2: Never been on a blind date.
3: All right, we've got one. Bring him in, Nat. Bring him in, Amy.
4: Yeah. 13, 24, 10.
3: Get in line. Yeah. We're talking blind dates with Natalie. We're actually talking, apart from that, when you make the offer, and Joel and I will be able to, we'll work our way through what we like for Natalie or not. But secondly, if you've been on a blind date, did it work out? Was it horrible? Did you ask for a boysenberry chopped up. And
2: that turned them
3: off.
2: And
3: they were like, no way, boys, thank you. I'm out of here.
4: That's, I think, like the top tier. That's got to level chopped up, I thought.
3: Mm. Joel, my wife had a box of Boysenberry in the fridge and I said, as if anyone's going to eat them. And that was two nights ago. They were gone within half an hour.
4: Oh, my God. Actually, so I think of you last night, Sean, as I smashed a few of our favourite cookies. I thought Sean will love this.
2: Yeah, exactly. Star.

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2: We are talking about blind dates. Inspired by Sean's daughter's mate, who went to the Year 11 dinner dance at Scotch with a boy. She hadn't met him yet. So he just asked her over text because it was a friend of a friend kind of situation. And she said, yeah, why not? I'll do it. And she'd never set eyes on him.
3: No, and I guess, Joel, getting back to asking the question in the first place, by text, you feel like you're not, if they said no to your face,
2: yes,
3: that would be humiliating.
2: That's
3: right.
2: If
3: they say no to a text, you go, pretend that you never sent it the
2: first
3: place.
2: Just leave them on read.
4: But I guess in this day and age, a text is considered quite, formal over, say, a DM or
2: Snapchat.
4: Yeah,
2: great point. That's
3: snappy.
4: Yeah, and I've just seen a photo of your daughter, Sean, going to the ball. Stunning.
2: Sean has to buy a shotgun, doesn't he?
3: Yeah, definitely.
4: Yeah, I did say to Sean, does she have a good gay in her life? Because that's very important in these, in these years. Happy to help.
2: She doesn't need the style advice. She's got that down.
4: No, doesn't need
2: she
4: the
2: looks
4: style
2: amazing,
4: advice.
2: Doesn't she?
3: Yeah.
2: Yeah. Just to
4: we
2: talk
4: just
2: about boys
4: do
2: and stuff.
4: PR. Yeah. We're your publicist. Yeah.
3: Okay,
4: get away from her. Not good enough.
2: Yeah, exactly.
3: I love it.
2: Michael's in Dutch. Hi, Michael.
5: G'day, guys. How you going?
3: Good
2: mate. Did you go on a blind date? What do you got for us?
5: Yes. So probably, 18 years ago. I remember it vividly. A mate of mine was going on a date with a girl and he found out the morning of the date that she was bringing four or five of her friends. So,
4: No, it doesn't work like that.
5: No, it doesn't. But it all turned out well. Trust me. He was frantically ringing around. It was a lunchtime catch up. So he was frantically ringing around all of his mates trying to find some tag alongs.
2: Yes,
5: I was one of those people. I had my work Christmas party the night before, so I was
4: feeling pretty dusty.
5: So I dragged myself out of bed, jumped in the car. I was filling the clothes I was in the night before. Didn't have time to have a shower or anything.
4: Good
5: either,
4: boy,
5: so.
4: That's a good friend.
2: Hope it wasn't a fancy dress party.
5: Yeah. No, thankfully not. Went to the lunch date. Hit it off with one of the young ladies that was there, and we've been married for 13 years last month, and we've been together for 18.
3: Still haven't
2: had
3: a shower.
2: That's unbelievable,
4: Michael. That's incredible.
5: Yeah,
2: how low are her standards?
4: Yeah,
5: I know. Well.
4: And a lunch date, lunch. That's friend zone.
5: I know. It was pretty crazy. We sort of started seeing each other after that point, just sort of casual friends kind of stuff. And I went away to America for a month and she was still waiting for me when I came back.
2: Aww.
5: So I thought, okay, cool. Let's make it official. And, we married kids and all that kind of stuff.
3: Mike, what about the other mates who turned up to
2: what about the guy that organised it?
3: Did any of them
2: pan out?
3: Nah.
5: I think the bloke who was set up with the original girl, I think they lasted couple of months. So it was pretty awkward though, because she was coming to all of the all of my friends' parties and stuff.
4: All loved
5: up. A long time after. So it was a good thing to go to.
4: Yeah.
2: It worked out for you,
3: it
2: Mike.
3: Would be
2: yeah,
3: a good
2: well
3: thing.
2: Done.
4: And I'm glad you got the United States under your belt first, because have that month, and then of course make it official after. Very well played.
3: It's not about conversation. If you get the call up, you're a single guy, and your mate rings, hey, I'm going out with this chick. She's bringing four mates. Can you come? Oh, what?
2: No, but he was hung. He's still in bed.
3: Was he well hung though, Nat?
4: Nat, keep saying hung. Like,
2: Simone's in Henley Brook. Hi, Simone.
6: Morning.
3: Hi, okay. Simone.
2: Have you been set up on a blind date, Simone?
6: Yes, my best friend decided that after I got out of my marriage that I needed to move on, and so she set me up with this guy, and she said, look, you're going to have to catch taxi there, because I didn't have a car at that time.
2: Mm.
6: So he paid for the taxi $75 later.
2: Oh, nice.
4: Someone's doing well.
6: I showed up and I literally never left. I moved in a week later. It's now been 13 years.
2: Out.
6: We built our own house together.
4: Wow.
2: Yeah, Simone? What? What do you mean you moved in 2 weeks later?
4: Oh, no, that's very normal.
6: No,
4: my
6: a week later. I literally never left. I got there on a Thursday and stayed with him for the week, and then we just decided, nah, this is it. I moved in and we've been together ever since.
4: Whoa! Simone, I get it, because Jack basically moved in from day one, and all I thought was, do you actually have a house?
2: Yeah, no, but Joel, this doesn't happen in our community, is what I'm saying.
4: Yeah, I must say, this is very much more my people. And
2: very unusual, Simone. Very
3: unusual. Actually, this seems unfair.
2: Yes. What, that people found happiness?
3: Are we going to, how many, we got a lot of phone calls. We'll have to ring back the suitors for you.
2: All the ones that called to date me.
4: Yeah.
2: All the melted down the
3: phone was going off. You're going to have to start renting your house out in East Fremantle. Apparently you can just hook up with someone and just move in. 13 years.
2: Yeah. First he pays my $75 cab fare.
4: Oh, I'd love that. Yeah, Nat's dating the pool boy. Wow.

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2: There was an article online we're having a look at, and we thought, hang about, a private dick detective, I say, who was looking at and made a discovery about a cheating husband.
3: That's right.
2: We thought, man, what a job that is.
3: Using technology,
2: yes.
3: In fact. Cassie Croft is that private investigator. She's originally a Perth girl. Cassie, good morning.
4: Good morning, team.
2: Cassie, this is so exciting. I didn't know you did this for a gig.
4: Yeah, with all that free time I've got, I thought I'd just jump in the car and stalk people.
2: Yeah. Well, when did you start up and how did this come to be for you?
4: Yeah, so it's probably about 5 years ago now. A friend of mine, we were having wines, having a chat, and she mentioned she thought her partner might be cheating. And we kind of were working out what to do. And we joked about hiring a private investigator, but it felt like such a wild thing to do. You sort of picture a creepy old man in a trench coat, sure. You know, not someone you really want to tell your deepest fears to.
2: Yeah.
4: So, yeah, I started looking into it and trained up and started the business, and it's been taking off.
3: Now, Cassie, you did tap into something there, because every girl after a couple of glasses of wine has this capacity, because if somebody says, I've met this guy on Tinder and I don't know, is he sus or not, there are most women I know with the right motivation can find out his home address, his last name, his workplace, just by looking at the photos usually. We all have this capacity, but you've just taken it to a professional level. Is there training that you have to do?
4: I used to do this for free and now I get paid for it.
3: Yes. So do you have to train for it, or is it just something?
4: So you should do it legally. It's a Cert 3 in investigative services, and then you have to go down to the police station, you know, get fingerprints, check you're not dodgy.
2: Yeah.
4: Go from there.
2: So the Cert 3, is that done at TAFE?
4: Sean. I think they do run it at TAFE, but it's specialist courses. You know, you can do it from home. So, you know, if you're at home with the kids, you can get going on it.
2: Do you get a badge?
4: No.
3: You can make one.
4: I myself one to feel cooler.
2: Yeah, let's make one. Absolutely.
3: I mean, the idea of being a private investigator is that perhaps you're going undercover, Sean, and maybe wearing a badge that says private investigator doesn't help that
2: process.
3: You reckon
2: that gives it away? I've seen Ace Ventura.
3: Yeah, that's true.
2: Hey, Cassie, many years ago, I was walking down towards where Nat and I live, actually, and I saw this lady who was
3: not
2: pulled
3: together,
2: over in a car.
3: Just so you know.
2: We meet at different times. But anyway, I saw this lady and I recognised her and I said, what are you doing? She's just sitting in a car. And she said, I'm surveilling this guy for a private detective. And she just had a camera and she goes, I'm getting paid to sit here all day.
3: Yes, and watch their comings and goings.
2: Yes.
3: Yeah.
2: Do you go and literally stalk people like that?
4: Yeah, some cases that require it, particularly the cheating ones, you know, obviously you need to try and catch them in the act.
3: Mm.
4: I do find most surveillance kind of investigators tend to be men for obvious bathroom reasons, much less fun as a girl.
2: Oh, yeah.
4: Much harder to use a bottle, I would say.
3: Yes.
4: But yeah, absolutely, that's some of the job. And I think part of it is really just keeping yourself awake sometimes. If you're there 8 hours and nothing's going on.
3: Yeah, boring.
2: On percentages of people thinking that their partner might be going a bit rogue, how much does it come true in terms of a percentage, do you think?
4: Yeah, probably somewhere around 60-70%. I don't think that's true of the whole population.
3: No.
4: By the time you've sort of, seen the signs, come to an investigator, you kind of know what's going on. We've all got that gut instinct.
3: Yeah, yeah.
2: And in terms of men and women, who do you, what do you see most of?
4: I would say they cheat around the same amount, but I think the signs of it are different. Men, it tends to be more physical things like suddenly they're working out or shaving more often or cleaning out the car is a big one for men. If it's normally a tip and suddenly they're getting it detailed, that's a pretty big sign.
2: Wow.
3: That's amazing.
2: Yeah. What about the women then?
4: Women, it tends to be more changes in their behaviour rather than physical things.

0: you know, they're humming around the house looking happy, or they're, you know, out of the house.
1: Okay.
2: Yeah, that sounds.
3: Yeah, yeah, yeah. Either they're drinking rosé or they're cheating.
1: Well, so far, my wife hasn't been happy for a while, so I might be safe then, Sean.
3: Yeah, exactly. Hey, Cassie, the story that we read about you said that you used sort of technology to catch a guy cheating. Can you run us through some of the different ways that you can catch people?
0: Yeah, so I think the technology really is the big thing these days. It doesn't always have to be me sitting outside a hotel taking photos. We had a recent case where she was pretty savvy. She'd already like checked their joint bank accounts. She'd tried coming home unexpectedly to catch something, but nothing was really working. So we sort of went through a couple of things, you know, do you have any other joint accounts? And she mentioned they have an Amazon Alexa device.
3: Yes.
0: And not many people are aware you can actually download the voice history for your Alexa. So I'm more worried about the dumb questions I've asked my Alexa than anything else. But this guy, she went to the history of when she was on work trips and she would hear him asking Alexa for things and a girl giggling and talking in the background.
3: Oh.
0: When confronted, he finally admitted what was going on.
3: So also, if he'd asked Alexa to play Barry White, you know, that's a telltale sign, right?
0: No man is sitting alone at home listening to Barry
3: White. Exactly, right? Yeah, exactly.
1: It sounds really, really interesting. And do you sometimes jump out behind a tree and go, hey, gotcha?
0: No, I might have to try that, Sean. New method.
1: Hey!
3: So do you at any stage confront the people that you're investigating, or is it more like you just gather the data and then report back to the person that's hired you?
0: Yeah, no, I just gather the data and report back. I mean, it does drive me a bit crazy sometimes when you don't hear what the outcome was.
3: Yes.
0: You know, you find out what happened. You're like, did you yell at him? Did you throw a shoe?
3: Yes.
0: Like, what
3: did you leave him or not? Or did you forgive him? What happened? Yes. It's so intriguing.
1: It is.
3: We do have a lot of questions.
1: I know. Like, what are you wearing?
0: Everybody does.
3: What do you wear while you're doing it? While you're investigating, what's your...
0: I think that's why I've never been burned, because, I'm not in a badge, as you say, or a trench coat. Like, I'm normally in yoga pants carrying a sausage dog. Like, no one thinks I'm a PI. I'm going to have to change my hair now. This is too much.
3: Exactly. You've given us too much information. All right. Well, Cassie, we're very intrigued by the whole thing. Thanks you so much for talking to us.
0: Thanks, guys.
1: Outstanding.
3: All right. Yeah,
1: how is that?
3: I know, right?
4: As petrol prices in the southeast close in on record highs,
5: petrol to
4: premium unleaded is now
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2: We were so intrigued. And Sean, you asked too many questions for it to be comfortable.
3: I've got a woman at home that I don't see all the time. So
2: from
3: I've got
2: Venus Investigations. So she specialises. She has a private investigation service where she specialises in cheating partners.
3: And she caught someone out with through Alexa. Technology, Alexa.
2: Yeah.
3: Films everything. Sorry.
2: Records everything that you ask it. And so if there's a girl giggling in the background while you're on a business trip.
3: What's a funny joke? So
2: hey, that's right. Let's go to Shireen in Secret Harbour. Hello.
4: Hello. How are you going?
2: Great, Shireen. Okay, talk to us about doing your own investigation. What happened?
4: So I was in the hospital following the birth of my son. Oh. My husband went home to wet the baby's head with his friend. They had my son and his kids at the house. The next morning we were having photos and my husband said, don't use the card, just use cash. And I was like, okay, that's weird, but okay. And then he said, oh, there's some money missing from the bank, but don't worry about it. I've got your present. Anyway, the present never came. And then I got the bank records back then, you know, they send them to you.
3: Yeah.
4: And I noticed there was a weird transaction for $500 at 2 a.m. of that morning.
2: Yes.
4: So I was like, oh, $500, where did that go? So then I checked his phone records because back then, again, paper.
3: You could do that.
4: And there was an odd number on an hour before that. So I rang the number. Turns out it was an escort service. And my husband had funded him and his friend to be serviced by escorts in my house while I was in hospital.
2: And while the kids are sleeping in the house
3: as
2: well.
3: That's a way to wet the baby's head, Nat.
2: That's not how you wet the baby's head, Sean, just so you know.
3: Right, you don't? Okay, that's a cross.
2: That's a no.
3: It's a cross.
2: No.
3: Oh, Shireen, that's horrible.
2: Are you still together, Shireen?
4: No, we divorced. I am now remarried to a much younger man, so that's very
3: nice. Oh, good on you.
2: Hey.
3: Good on you.
2: Great brag. Well done.
3: Yeah.
2: It wasn't even a humble brag. That was just a brag.
3: What are you doing?
2: What are you doing, Sean?
3: You just had a child.
2: Right?
3: Okay.
2: Yeah, don't do that.
3: Don't do that.
2: Thank you, Shireen.
3: Write it down. Tiana, the list together.
2: Tiana's in Clarkson. Hello.
5: Hello. How are you guys?
3: Hi,
2: great,
3: Tiana.
2: Tiana. Okay, talk to us. Have you done your own investigation?
5: Oh, yeah. So mum had this newish partner and she came to us kids and was like, I just think something's up, something's going on, not sure. And I was like, leave it with me, mum. I'm great at social media. Just give me 10 minutes, I'll get back to you.
3: Ooh.
5: So I was friends with him on Facebook, went on his profile, couldn't really find anything, went on his pages that he was following or joined, had a look through them, found one that was about motorcycles. And I was like, yeah, cool, okay, let me look what you've posted. Had a look what he posted. Some lady had liked every single post that he had posted. I was like, okay, cool, got your name. And he'd posted this sort of motorcycle picture. It wasn't out the front of our house and it wasn't out the front of his house. So I was like, okay, got that in the back of my mind.
3: Oh.
5: Went under this lady's profile. She had coincidentally posted photos of her front lawn that had recently been done. So I could see her house.
3: Oh.
5: And I matched the two photos up and I was like, yep, gotcha. So then we went a step further. My sister is really good in the real estate world. She found exactly who this lady was, where she lives. We got the address. And then, we sprung him.
3: Tiana, you are dangerous.
2: Amazing powers. You need to go and do this certificate. You don't give it away
3: straight
2: for free.
3: Straight to tay for you.
2: You are so good at this game.
3: How's the work you did?
2: I know,
3: your
2: right?
3: Sister, Tiana.
2: Yeah. See?
5: Well, if you're going to mess with my mum, probably don't. I will find out what you're doing.
2: Yeah.
5: You
2: don't mess with Tiana's mum, sure.
3: I wouldn't. What do you do for a gig, Tiana, if you have one?
2: If you have one.
5: I do marketing, so a lot of social media.
2: Yeah, see? She's an expert in the field. You're halfway there, Tiana. I'll tell you what, you are very impressive. You've got powers and Sean's scared.
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2: We're loving how many people do their own private investigating. We spoke to Cassie from Venus Investigations just about, you know, her line of work, basically. It's so interesting.
3: So interesting. Yeah, absolutely. And we had some great callers. We're about to hear from Will in Coogee. G'day, Will.
4: Good morning. How are you guys going?
3: Awesome.
2: Good. Well, so far we've heard from a lot of girls that are really good on the amateur private investigation. Talk to us.
4: Yeah, I thought time to for a guy to call in because it's obviously not only the guys cheating.
3: Yes.
4: But yeah, so I had a colleague of mine, and he was telling me all those stories about his wife being away from home and, you know, like some dodgy stuff. And then she played indoor volleyball, like indoor beach volleyball.
3: Yes.
2: Yes.
4: And so he was telling me that she has, all of a sudden, she had all those extra games and she was away home a lot playing indoor beach football.
3: Playing in tournaments and stuff.
2: Yes.
4: Yeah. So I said to him, like, mate, when she comes home from beach volleyball, do you check if there's any sand in her, you know, like in her shoes or anything like
3: yeah,
4: that?
3: Yeah.
4: Because surely you get some sand,
3: yes,
4: you know, like in places where you don't want to have it.
3: Yeah,
2: correct.
4: Yeah. So he's like, no, I didn't check. So I asked him, like, well, maybe you just checked. So he checked the first time that she played again, and he was like, nah, no sand, no nothing. I said, well,
3: no sand in the crack, nothing.
2: No, nothing, John, nothing.
4: I said, check the showers because surely it gets into your, you know, like
2: into the crack.
4: Don't want to have it.
3: Yep.
4: Nothing. So I said to him, like, well, it's just around the corner where I live. I said, you want me to just go out and check if he's actually playing? He said, like, if you want to. I said, I don't mind. So, yeah, got in the car at night, drove to the beach volleyball place.
3: You went to O'Connor? Yeah. You went to the one in O'Connor?
4: Yeah. hopefully he's not listening. So I was getting out of the car and speaking through the windows. I felt a little bit like a freak because I was, like, literally watching women playing volleyball. I was like, hopefully no one, you know, calls the cop or anything. Speaking through the windows, and I had a description, I had a photo because I'd never met her. So looking at the photo, looking at all the girls playing there, it's like, nah, she's there. She's just not there.
2: Yes.
4: So I just got back in the car and I gave him the bad news. Yeah, I told him, like, mate, listen, your wife is not here. She's probably playing something, but not.
2: Yes.
4: Not,
2: there was an away game. It's playing away, Sean.
3: Got the white shorts on. It's going to be dangerous.
4: Definitely not beach volleyball, but I gave him the bad news, and then I think later on he found out, she had a whole thing.
3: Second life going on with another person.
2: I mean,
3: person.
2: I think what you've done, Will, is give everybody a bit of an idea. Yeah, you did some great work, but also if you are going to cheat on your partner by saying you're a beach volleyball, you just need some sand.
3: Sand.
2: Just need some sand, it'll get you away with it, right?
3: Write
2: just sprinkle
3: down.
2: It around. Pop some sand in your crack and away you go.
3: Yeah. Play the role properly.
2: I know, right?
3: Yeah.
2: Commit to the bit. Thanks, Will. Jade's in Tapping. Hello. Jade.
5: Oh.
2: Oh, hang on. We'll try. Shall we try Jordan? Jordan, hello.
6: Hi, how are you?
2: Good, buddy. Hi, Jordan. Okay, talk to us about doing your own investigation.
6: So mine is not on cheating, but a couple of years ago I sold a car on Facebook Marketplace.
2: Mm.
6: And they came on a Friday night, looked at the car, paid for it on a bank transfer.
2: Mm.
6: And it was first time selling the car, so I didn't really know much about it. It said pending, so I was like, yep, no worries. Take the keys, signed it over. And then the next morning when I got up on Saturday morning, the money disappeared from the bank.
2: Oh.
6: So I was like, what's going on? So I had a look on Facebook. He's blocked me on Facebook.
2: Yep.
6: So luckily he called me before he arrived.
3: Yeah.
6: So I put that number into Facebook. Nothing came up. Put it into Google. Nothing came up. So I put it into WhatsApp. And he actually had a business page linked to that number. So I had a look at it, managed to find the logo. And then the next morning, me and my dad went to the business and he were there with a car and we managed to get him to get money.
3: Well done.
2: Well done. That's right, because you think, oh, he's blocked me, there's no way I can get through. But you're right, just try all the other platforms, see what happens. Jordan, great detective work.
3: Well done.
2: And don't trust anybody when he's selling something on Facebook Marketplace is the other lesson from that. Star.

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2: Well, I started researching Taylor Swift and her Easter egg clues about her being in Toy Story 5.
3: Yes.
2: And it was confirmed today that she's going to, there's a song of hers, is going to be in Toy Story 5. It's getting released this Friday. It's called I Knew It, I Knew You.
3: Oh, so it comes out this Friday?
2: It comes out this Friday.
3: I Knew It, I Knew You.
2: And the movie comes out 18th of June to Toy Story 5.
4: Mm. I've never thought that Toy Story and Taylor Swift have the same...
3: vibe.
4: No, T.S.
2: Yes, Taylor Swift and Toy Story.
4: Initials.
3: Mm.
2: Yeah, well, that's part of the Easter egg thing. Now, back to this Easter egg thing.
4: Yeah, I don't know much about the Easter egg thing, so you're going to have to explain it to me.
3: Say what you said to me this morning.
2: This morning I started researching this Taylor Swift thing and Toy Story and Easter egg, and I kind of think I go, oh, I didn't realise the Easter eggs are metaphorical. I thought they were literal.
4: You thought there was an actual Easter egg hunt on?
2: I thought they
4: worldwide Easter egg hunt on.
2: I thought she put Easter eggs in certain parts of the, like in...
3: So Susie's looking for the Easter eggs in the photos?
4: Looking for actual
2: Easter
4: eggs
2: in the photos.
4: It's like a Where's Wally.
2: Yeah, but basically Easter egg is a clue or an evidence.
4: It's a metaphor.
2: It's a metaphor.
4: Yeah.
3: And Taylor Swift's big on this because her fans, you know, the following, they will find these Easter eggs.
4: It's crazy the stuff they find.
3: Oh, it's ridiculous.
2: Yes. Some of this, when it's pointed out to you, it's pretty obvious in my mind. It started on April 30 when this stuff sort of started happening around Taylor Swift, her Easter eggs. So there was billboards that went up that had TS initials and 13 clouds. So no one really knew what it was about. TS could be Taylor Swift, it could be Toy Story. And they had the clouds, which is also a Toy Story picture.
4: Toy Story clouds.
2: But there's 13 of them. Now, 13 is Taylor Swift's lucky number.
3: Yeah.
2: You probably know.
4: I know that.
3: Smart from Toy Story.
4: Yeah. When Taylor signed my ticket, she circled all the 13s because I was row 13, seat 13 at her concert.
2: That's right.
4: And she circled all the 13s and said, we're having a moment.
3: Wow.
2: Did you know that?
3: I didn't know that.
2: So Lutzi's met crazy. Taylor Swift.
3: I remember when you met her.
4: Yeah, but she circled them all.
3: The 13th.
4: Said we're having a moment, then wrote love you, David. Yeah.
2: Where is that?
4: On my wall, in my kitchen.
3: Yeah.
2: In a frame?
4: In a frame.
3: Yeah, you'd frame that.
2: Because it'll fade.
4: It is fading. Her signatures and circles aren't fading, but the actual ticket tech thing is fading because they all fade. They're the old tickets. Anyway, whatever.
2: Okay. So different things is Taylor was photographed wearing an outfit featuring the classic Toy Story colours, like the...
3: Yellow and blue.
2: Yellow and blue.
4: So it's tricky, but it's not, you're right, if you put two and two together, it's kind of, I guess, gettable.
2: Yeah,
3: TS is the biggest one, I suppose, because Toy Story never just refer to themselves as TS.
4: TS, I've never seen that written before.
2: Yeah. No. She put a countdown on her socials
3: a while
2: back.
3: She loves a countdown.
2: Yeah, of when, they weren't sure if it was when the movie was going to be started or another, launched or another sort of time thing.
4: Say, but it was the movie launch, was it?
2: I think it's the movie launch. Because she said today, she's come out and she said, yes, she's definitely doing a song for the movie. And the reason is, I reckon, is because of nostalgia for her. So she was five. Taylor Swift was five when Toy Story came out in 1995. And she's got this quote. Taylor said, I've always dreamed of getting to write for these characters who I've adored since I was a five-year-old kid watching the first Toy Story movie. She said this on her Instagram. I fell instantly in love with Toy Story 5. That's right. And then to do this song, she obviously got to watch Toy Story 5. And a quote after this is, and then she wrote the song, I fell instantly in love with Toy Story 5 when I was lucky enough to see it in its early stages. And I wrote this song as soon as I got home from the screening.
3: That's because I let her watch it and she could actually write the song about it.
4: Wouldn't you let her watch it? I mean, you think of... I mean, this is an absolute juggernaut for Toy Story. I mean, you think of the amount of eyeballs she's putting on it.
2: I
4: mean, this is crazy. I mean, there wouldn't be a movie in the world that wouldn't want her dropping Easter eggs about it.
2: And she's already put a Taylor Swift Collection Edition CD pack out.
3: Oh, jeez. She's a machine.
2: She's
3: a machine.
2: But talking about Toy Story 5...
3: I can't wait for it.
2: There's some other characters in it that...
3: Yeah, I love the Toy Story franchise. It's so good.
2: There's
4: okay, buddy?
3: I was also five when it came out initially, so
2: it's right in
3: my pocket.
2: Right in your wheelhouse.
3: Yeah, yeah, yeah.
2: Well, Gold Coast owns Fisher. Is going to be in it.
4: Gold Coast own Fisher.
3: GC's Fisher.
4: You said Gold Coast owns Fisher.
2: I knew you'd pick me up on that. Why do you have to be so mean about how
4: I speak? It comes from a place of love, you know?
2: I knew as soon as I said it,
4: You're doing a lot more speaking engagements these days. I'm just trying to fix it here before you go out into the masses.
2: Thank you.
3: Yeah. So Fisher plays a garden gnome in the new Toy Story.
2: Yeah.
4: Now, hang on. Is this Australian Toy Story? You know how they do that sort of gimmick where they get a Fisher, but Fisher's global, and I will say that. But is Fisher on the international?
3: I think international. I think he's on the Toy Story playing a garden gnome.
2: Yep.
3: It'd be weird to get his voice
4: with
3: to a little
4: stupid
3: garden
4: laugh
3: gnome.
4: And that.
3: Yeah.
4: Oh, it was perfect for a garden gnome when you think about it.
2: He will be heard as the effortlessly cool and mysterious character. Yeah, who's a garden gnome.
4: Okay.
2: And also someone else who's going to be on it, they reckon.
3: Lutzy's fave. Bad Bunny.
2: Actually, Bad Bunny.
4: Oh, you give me a chance to say.
2: Bad Bunny. Bad Bunny will be heard as an effortlessly cool and mysterious character. I read
4: it. It sounds like there's a lot of effortlessly smooth and mysterious characters. So Bad Bunny's playing an effortlessly cool and mysterious character. What's Fisher playing?
3: He's playing a pizza with sunglasses, Bad
4: Fisher's
3: Bunny.
4: Playing a garden gnome. Yeah. An effortlessly cool and mysterious garden gnome.
2: Fisher's playing a garden gnome. Bad Bunny's playing the cool and mysterious character.
4: Effortlessly cool
2: which
4: character.
2: Which is actually a pizza with some sunglasses.
4: Bad Bunny's playing a pizza with sunglasses.
2: Yeah,
3: I can see that. That fits.
4: And what does Bad Bunny sound like? Is it a singing pizza?
3: He was in the new Happy Gilmore as an actor. He acted in
2: was
3: that.
2: Was he?
3: Yeah. He was the caddy.
4: Did he talk in it?
3: Yeah, he was like, he had a big role in the new Happy Gilmore. Oh,
2: yeah, okay, and he'd be a Spanish-speaking
3: Spanish, yeah. I can't do the accent because I just
2: please don't do the accent.
4: Please don't do the accent.
3: Yeah, that's not going to go down well. Star 104.5.

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2: Hey guys, this is a bit of fun. I found this scrolling on Instagram. It's an ad back from 2007. Now, it's not nostalgic. It was in Europe. You're not going to know it from your memory.
3: Right, okay.
2: It's just more you've got to use your thinking cap.
3: To see what they're selling.
2: Yeah, to listen to the audio and try and guess what they are selling in this ad. Should we have put a warning on that?
4: Right. No. Depends what they're selling.
2: Did anyone find that?
4: It was a bit when Harry met Sally, right?
2: Is that anyone find that tintillating?
4: Is that why we're doing this? That got you going?
2: It's funny at audio
3: The banging noises were interesting.
4: There's banging and a bit of vibrating in there.
2: Yeah.
4: It was really... What could it be?
2: Just guess. I mean, you'll never get it, probably. No. But try and think of outside the square.
4: Some home product.
2: Yes.
4: It's
2: a home product.
4: That makes your life easier.
2: Yes. It's a home product that makes your life easier.
4: What home product would require a bit of banging, David? I've asked the wrong person.
3: Well, it's obviously not sexual because
4: that wouldn't be funny.
3: Would
4: can't
3: it?
4: Be
2: it's
4: that.
2: Sexual.
3: It's not sexual.
4: For some reason, I'm thinking like vacuum cleaner or.
2: I'll tell you more about what's happening and maybe it'll help you guess it.
3: Yeah.
2: Okay, the story follows parents. They're quietly enjoying their coffee together while exaggerating sound effects. So they're inside the lounge room.
3: So they're drinking coffee.
2: They're drinking coffee and they're making their kids come home. And they go, oh, we don't want our kids to annoy us. The kids are adults.
4: Yeah.
2: So we're going to make this noise to make them assume that we're, you know, going for it in the room so they don't come and annoy us so we can enjoy our
4: coffee. It's like a Kona or Nescafe.
2: It's a coffee machine ad. Philips Sensei coffee machine ad.
3: So they're just sipping their coffee whilst banging.
2: So basically,
4: just kidding.
2: Yeah, they're having a nice cup of coffee and then they hear the adult children come home.
4: Right.
2: And they think, oh, what can we do to make the adult kids not come into our room? Because nothing worse than would.
4: When kids come home.
2: If you're an adult, a teenager, could you imagine catching out your parents?
3: Teenage kids, are they?
2: Catching out your parents.
4: Like doing this.
2: Going for
4: it. Could you imagine you coming home to mum and dad doing that?
3: Oh, that's pretty gross when you watch the ad. The kids are like,
4: and they run away.
3: They run upstairs. Dad's kicking the coffee table. That's what the banging is. Mum's a ginger, too, which has just a degree of difficulty in it, isn't it?
2: I thought it was a bit of fun.
4: Oh, that is funny.
2: Would it make you
3: European ads are great. You wouldn't get that across the line in Australia these days.
2: I don't think so.
3: Some bunch of nerds would bloody go, no.
4: You'll add anything.
3: Can't do that.
2: Would it make you buy the coffee?
3: Yeah.
4: Yeah, it kind of would. It certainly makes it stand out.
2: I feel like a lot of coffee machines use sexual stuff to make you buy them. For example,
4: George Clooney. Yeah.
2: Brad Pitt also does another one.
4: Ah, yeah. They're just sipping espressos in suits, usually in Italy.
2: I know. Doesn't it make you want to buy the coffee machine?
4: It actually does. Yeah.
3: I guess that's sex sells, isn't it?
2: Even though they're
3: fully dressed and everything.
4: Yeah. Yeah. Sex sells.
3: I mean, if Sydney Sweeney had a sexy coffee ad, it might
4: get you going.
2: Make you drink your first cup of coffee.
3: Or at least have that coffee and my espresso martinis.

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2: Are you a hero? And then a hero comes along. What's your hero moment? I'll take you to the Sydney Opera House for the official La La Land concert show with a live band, okay?
3: Yes. So after the movie?
2: After the movie, yes. Okay. So I had the composer from the movie who won the Oscar for that. He was there composing, and his name is Justin Hurwitz. Halfway through the show, it's all going well. Halfway through the show, he stops, and he turns to the crowd, and he says...
4: Anybody like an amazing sight reader? You can sight read? Sight read? Okay.
2: Sight read. Can you read music? Can you sight? Can someone play piano? And can someone sight read? Because my pianist... is sick and he can't continue.
3: Whoa, so he started and then he stopped?
2: I'm guessing gastro or something that stopped. That's taking you out halfway.
3: He asked the audience?
2: This is legit. This is not a stitch up. Asks the audience when someone's sitting in the audience and his mate goes, my mate can play the piano, and taps on his mate next to him and goes, my mate can do it. The guy's a 20-year-old uni student named Sterling Nasser. He plays at his local church and he's played piano since he was a kid.
5: Yeah.
2: Gets up.
5: And he can read music and just play it.
2: So he can read music and play it. He gets up and he plays in this orchestra. He plays in it, kills it. He has his own solo in there. He realizes he can't read the music that well because it's too complicated for him. So he does his own solo within the show and it goes well. Here's a bit of Sterling talking about the experience himself on the news.
6: It's always nice to... you know, get some applause, get some response. But I think also just a little bit of terror. Managed to contribute in a very small way to what was an incredible orchestra.
2: Full credit to the orchestra.
3: Yeah, what are the chances that someone in the audience could fill in for a Sydney Opera House performance?
5: Is that a common thing to be able to just play piano and read music like that? I don't know anything about
2: it. I'm looking at the musos in the team. Lockie's
5: giving a
2: deal.
5: Half yes, half no kind of
7: If you've got formal training, then you're pretty good, especially if he's been trained at university, he's good, but it's still an insane ability to be able to step up into that arena and then be able to play like that and improvise a solo too. And then
5: terrifying is the word.
2: Oh, in front of hundreds of people at the Opera House, then this is Justin Hurwitz.
5: A couple of thousand people.
2: The composer, yeah. This is Justin Hurwitz talking about how he went and that exact moment he had to ask the crowd.
6: Until he started playing, I didn't know how it was going to go. Like, I was very nervous, but I was trying to just, like, you know, trust it, have fun with it. And as soon as he started playing, like, I was impressed.
3: You sure it's not set up?
2: I mean,
3: because
2: it was all in the news. There was interviews with him.
3: Having someone been able to be that good, and what if they couldn't find someone? Well, what were they going to just not do the rest of the concert?
5: I guess no piano in the rest of the concert, which would be huge. You know.
2: I suppose they're presuming at a concert like that people come to watch the La La Land band, there's someone in there who likes and can play piano, right?
3: It's a captive audience of that type of people.
2: But it's like, have you ever been on a plane when they go, is there a doctor on board? And a doctor has to step up.
3: Well, I'm married to a doctor.
5: Ooh.
3: And it would have to be no one else would have to sign up for him to
2: do it.
3: Put his hand up. Because he said it's so much pressure.
5: Yeah.
3: You know, like if you're, I mean, he's an eye doctor as well.
5: He's an eye doctor. He's an eye doctor.
3: Having a heart attack, but heck, can they see?
5: Just looking in their eyes, going, putting the flashlight in their eyes, like, yeah, his heart stopped, buddy.
2: No cataracts, though. Not all really.
5: 20/20. You're flatlining, but 20/20 vision. I don't know. I can't remember one moment in my life. I've been a hero, to be honest with you.
2: Have you saved a life? Have you been a hero? Have you had to step up at all?
5: Well, you've been a hero for a nation, Susan. That's different.
2: Yeah, well, that's, yeah.
3: Thank you, Dave. Lutzy, whatever you mean.
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2: The question is, are you going to play a different hero song?
3: Oh, I've only got the one.
2: What'd you play? Mariah Carey. And then Foo Fighters. Foo Fighters.
4: I like this one, though. It's so cool.
2: It is beautiful. It is a beautiful
4: the
2: song.
4: The OG.
2: Yeah.
3: We're asking for heroes on 13, 24, 10.
2: 1927, had a good one.
4: You've done it to a year joke.
2: No.
4: About me and
2: the it's a band from the 80s and okay. 90s. Yeah.
3: We're asking for heroes like the man at the Sydney Opera House, Sterling Nasser, who is a 20-year-old uni student who plays piano for his local church. He was watching the La La Land concert in show with Academy Award-winning composer Justin Hurwitz.
2: That's cool that Justin Hurwitz came out to do this because he's like the world guy.
3: Big deal. You know? Yeah. And he turns to the crowd and asks...
5: Anybody like an amazing sight reader? Who can sight read? Okay.
3: He's mate nominates him.
2: By the way, there's nothing at all watching this that suggests it's a stitch up.
3: No, it's not at all.
2: It's a G-up.
3: And you can see how nervous Sterling is when he goes up there.
4: It's amazing. He's not really dressed like he's going to go up there. Hey, it's pretty casual.
3: Yeah, it's very casual.
2: You put some decent slacks on, wouldn't you, if you knew it was going
4: to... You tuck your shirt in, I think. It's buttoned up, but it's untucked.
3: Yeah. Because the OG piano player had to go halfway through with gastro. So that piano player's out.
2: Do you know it's gastro?
3: I'll just say, what else takes you down halfway through?
2: You're right.
3: He can't sit on the piano.
2: Yeah.
3: So anyway, 13, 24, 10.
2: IBS.
3: We're IBS attack. We're asking, were you a hero? Jade, out of Rochdale South, what have you done? Are you a hero?
6: So about a year and a half ago, I was walking into Garden City and I saw this dad with his son, which I didn't realise at the time, was having an epileptic fit. And he was sitting on the chair and he was trying to get his medication together. So I helped support him getting him onto the ground while the dad was getting all the medication into him. Yeah.
2: Wow. Oh, so you're the hero.
3: Yeah.
2: Yeah, nice work.
3: How good is that?
4: You were in the movies, you always had to worry about their tongue in epileptic fits.
2: Yeah.
4: Did you?
2: Because they swallowed their tongue.
4: Yeah.
6: It was really confronting because I didn't know at the time, he was only 12, but he was almost 90 kilos. So he was quite a bigger boy, and I'm only 5'50 kilos. So trying to support this young boy and watching this dad on the phone to the boy's mum and trying to get all the medication together. So I also had to help deal with the ambulance, getting the ambulance on the road.
2: Well done.
3: Good on you.
4: Are you a nurse or anything?
2: Local hero.
4: Trained in that, Jade?
6: So I work in early childhood. So, I am first aid trained.
4: I'm an old panic in that situation.
3: Oh, totally.
2: Probably just walk away.
4: I pretend I didn't see
3: you. Pretend you got a phone call? Just turn around?
2: There'd be no panic. You just keep walking down the mall.
3: There's a kid having
2: as I would. Someone else. I mean, I'm not a doctor. What am I going to do?
3: Dean out of Brabby Island, you're a hero?
7: No, it's my wife. Okay. I'm nominating her. It was 2008. We're on our honeymoon. Heading Brisbane to Perth on a flight, and the captain or whoever comes across the radio as your example before, is there a doctor on board? My wife's a nurse, and so she put her hand up. Well, I made her put her hand up.
3: Yeah.
7: And she's a flight or fight, and you know, she was normally a flight, but she went in this one. And we actually, she had the plane diverted. We had to land in Adelaide to get this lady off the plane because she wasn't well. So it was a bit of experience, and then. We got free alcohol for the rest of the flight to Perth.
3: Oh, there you go.
2: Fantastic.
3: Just because you nominated your wife.
7: Yes.
4: That's awesome. That'd be scary to take charge in the sky.
3: Oh,
7: yeah, it wasn't a nice story. The lady was, not well. So,
2: not well,
3: All the other passengers on the flight are like, well, what?
2: Are you sure?
3: She's not well anyway.
2: I think she looks fine. She'll make it to Perth.
3: She's all good. Adelaide. Dave Atacuma, wrap us up here, Dave. Were you the hero?
8: Yeah, me and a few mates, about 10 years ago, we were at an RSL for the birthday of a friend's daughter. We were meant to be outside. It was too wet. We were there having a few drinks and someone collapsed in the sports bar and we all had to go over and we did CPR and defibbed him and he recovered. And we met up with him 12 months later. We weren't meant to be at the bar at the time.
3: Were you trained?
2: Saved his life.
3: You trained in CPR? Like, have you done the course?
8: We were. We were all members of Coogee Surf Club, so we'd all done the first aid.
2: There you go.
4: I wonder often that happens, because I know someone who died at a surf club, had a heart attack, and obviously didn't have people like you around, Dave.
2: Do they teach CPR at schools?
8: Yeah, CPR, really advanced CPR skills. So,
9: at school.
3: I don't know if they do it at schools. They should.
4: Well, we don't know how to. Do you know how to do CPR?
9: Well, they should teach us. Within working hours, they should teach us, but obviously not afterwards.
3: I did a course for kids, so like you can do it if your child has it. But if my child was actually doing that, I would completely freeze.
4: You know, I wonder if you would.
3: It's still the staying alive.
4: It is?
3: Yeah.
4: Even for a kid?
3: Yeah, but it's just two fingers.
4: Is it true you don't do mouth to mouth anymore? I mean, I've gone off track.
9: We don't know.
3: I don't know. I don't want to give misinformation. I would have thought you do.
9: We don't know. Well, we don't know.
4: So it's a question.
3: Dave will know. Dave, do you know?
8: Yeah, you do. You do mouth to mouth still. But it changes every year. So every year they do a refresher.
9: Yeah, check your local
8: club. So they've got the latest.
9: Check your local guides on that.
3: Don't listen to us.
9: We are not heroes. Play the song. Beautiful.

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2: My daughter Alex roasted me again yesterday for my parenting skills. She's 22 now, and I don't know if you get this when your kids get older. You put so much effort into making the best decisions for your children and the best way to parent them, and you just know that one day they're going to be in therapy talking about your parenting and what you did and didn't do. Do you reckon?
3: I mean, probably. I mean, therapy seems like it's becoming more and more prevalent.
4: How you gave them trauma.
2: Yeah.
3: Because we used to just bottle this shit up, didn't we?
2: Yeah, sorry, push it down.
3: Push it down.
2: Don't feel feelings.
3: Yeah, but these days we're sort of more likely
2: we're letting out our feelings, which is good.
3: Therapists and other, you know, whatever.
2: Which I think is good.
3: It's a good thing.
2: I think you can let them out too much.
3: Sometimes.
4: I
2: think you can talk about things too much.
5: Yeah, you can overdo it.
2: But anyway, my daughter, we were chatting to another friend. I'm not going to mention their name. We're chatting to another friend and their daughter is going through that puberty stage, whatever you call that.
3: We'll call her pineapple face. The pineapple face, yeah. Too. Yeah.
2: Anyway, so, and my friend was asking me and Alex, my daughter, how we handled the puberty phase.
3: How did you handle that?
4: I would love to see Sue's have that chat.
3: I remember being part of that process, at least from a work level, wasn't particularly smooth.
2: Funnily enough, so we're sitting there. So it's my friend and it's who's got a whatever daughter, and it's Alex and it's me. So Alex, my 22-year-old daughter, is talking to my friend, puts her hand on my shoulder and says, Mum's good now, but she wasn't very good at talking back then. Back then, it was literally...
5: We've gotten better, haven't we, Mum?
2: Yes. It was like so that. Good. She wasn't very good. So what she did...
3: What did you do?
2: She gave me a book. I gave her a book called Hair in Funny Places.
5: Oh, the classic book.
2: Have you got that one?
5: It was
3: specifically pertaining to puberty.
2: Yeah.
5: I never got it, but it was always a joke. Like, you get the Hair in Funny Places book from your parents. Yeah. It's like, oh, here we go.
2: Yeah, and then... And then Alex brought up all these instances where crises events happened in our family. Like, some were pretty full on. One involved an illness in our family. And Alex was just saying to my friend, Mum was so bad at talking to us that every single occasion or a milestone or problem in our family was solved with a book. And so when there was an illness crisis in our family, apparently I just threw a book into their room.
3: How did you find them? I don't know if you could Google them back then. It was just like, check out a bookstore. Did you ask for them? Where's the puberty section?
2: Yeah. I probably would have gone to a bookstore. Yeah. It's hard to remember back then.
5: Going through puberty. What should I do?
3: Dimmicks. Dimmicks.
4: Dimmicks.
2: Oh, Dimmicks.
3: Do Dimmicks have a puberty section? I don't know if they do.
4: I just love Sue's browsing the Dimmicks puberty.
2: God, probably.
3: Probably got some erotic fiction off for herself while she was there. You know?
2: I was big into erotic fiction.
3: I know you were.
2: I've still got my collection. But it's just funny how Alex, who's 22 now, is talking to me like I'm a child to my friend. Going,
3: Yeah.
2: Classic mum. Leaves out half.
3: Almost like you're not
2: half
3: there.
2: Half the story.
3: Right? Yeah. She wasn't very good.
2: And then Alex laughs and she goes, yeah, her best one was, long story short, anyway.
3: Oh, what you used to say.
2: Yeah, and like no story.
3: Long story short.
2: Like, anyway, here's the book. It's just funny when you see I put so much effort into being a mum. Do you remember when I was in the show in the day?
3: Of course. That's where it comes from.
2: It is the hardest job. As a parent, I think bringing up a child and
5: you're trying your best.
2: Yeah.
5: And you're winging it. Everyone's
2: have no idea.
5: It. No one knows what they're doing.
2: It doesn't come with an instruction manual.
5: No. Well, it just comes with the books.
2: It comes actually, with... it does at Dimmicks.
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0: actually start making, like, with eggs and ham and vegetables and stuff in it. And
1: a little frittata.
0: Do you want some?
1: Yeah.
0: I'll make some. I'll make some today and bring it in tomorrow.
1: I'll be right.
0: You don't trust my cooking. Oh, no. A child who hasn't died yet from my cooking.
1: No, but he moved out.
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1: Lunch. 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
5: Naughty, naughty.
6: I'm going to take this one, Jodes.
7: Okay. Passion piece?
6: I'm going to take this little fella. Passion piece of mine. Okay, let's jump straight into it, shall we? Mm-hmm. A new Hamptons luxury trend has emerged. Now, the Hamptons, you were described as like what? A real bougie sort of fancy spot in America, isn't it?
7: Yeah. So it's almost like the Mornington Peninsula, I guess, Melbourne.
6: Like very much the eastern suburbs of Sydney.
7: Yeah.
6: Like Vaucluse and Rushcutters Bay.
7: Correct. It's that sort of vibe.
6: Point Piper, yes. A new Hamptons luxury trend has emerged with wealthy women reportedly spending thousands on, and this is where I always stuff up, because is it vaginal or vaginal?
7: I don't know how many times I have to tell you it's vaginal.
6: Okay. Vaginal tightening and rejuvenation treatments.
7: Mm-hmm.
6: Yeah, that's right. Tightening procedures.
7: Uh-huh.
6: Oh my gosh, is this a thing?
7: I guess it is. Is it? Okay, all right, I have a question for you without notice. How does one go about tightening that part of your anatomy?
6: Great question, Jodes.
7: Okay.
6: That's why Producey Lucy is here. Luce, what do you got?
7: Luce. Hit us, Luce.
8: Oh, hang on, sorry.
7: How do you tighten your vagina?
8: I don't know about this.
6: Oh, righto, miss. I haven't had kids. So.
7: Yeah.
6: All stop right. Flexing, all right?
8: Yeah, mine's
6: stop
8: flexing.
6: Whoa. Okay, don't get us cancelled. We're just trying to have some wholesome fun here, Producey Lucy.
7: Jesus.
6: Oh, sorry, folks. Sorry about that.
7: Sorry about that.
6: Anyway, are you okay? Are you okay, Jodes? Oh. Okay? Do you want to carry on?
7: I mean, I've had 4 kids, yeah. So where do you reckon I'm at?
6: Well, clinics offering surgical procedures. It's growing. It's fueled by social media, celebrity culture, increasing interest in cosmetic wellness.
7: Mm-hmm.
6: So they've recently warned, though, that vagina maxing. Because we know about ball maxing as well, to make balls look bigger. This is vagina maxing. Trends can create unrealistic expectations and encourage people to use products or undergo treatments with limited evidence or potential risks.
7: I just feel like it's so very dangerous, isn't it? Because men already think that women all behave like porn stars, you know what I mean? And so now there's this expectation that we've all got a really tight vagina. And none of us, no one, except for Producey Lucy, has got a tight vagina.
6: Yeah, apparently. So is that the conclusion from all of this?
7: That's unbelievable.
6: Also, if you're a bloke out there and you're pushing for this, how dare you have the luxury of wanting such things? I am the skipper of Beggars Can't Be Choosers, and as the captain of that group, get out, all right? You're excluded. You're out of the club.
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2: Question for you. What's with the nails, Del?
3: Which ones? Which nails are you talking about? Oh, the gorgeous nails on my left hand?
2: Yes.
3: What sort of shade of purple would you call that, Jody?
2: That's a real violet. That's a real aggressive violet shade of nail polish on your fingers. What's behind that?
3: In terms of the job, would you call it flawless?
2: I'd say it's immaculate.
3: Oh, okay, why do you say that with a smile and a laugh?
2: Oh, dear.
3: I went to my daughter's nail shop last night.
2: Did you?
3: I just got a nail shop.
2: Nice.
3: 5 years old.
2: Yeah.
3: Hell of a trade too, by the way.
2: Really?
3: Fantastic. Roaring business. Mm-hmm. Small business. So, ladies and gentlemen, what I would say is do your best. Support your local small SA businesses.
2: Absolutely. Where's she operating out of?
3: She's operating out of a kitchen in Hove at the moment. It's a startup. Okay. It's a startup, but we're getting there. She's just trying to build up her client base.
2: Okay.
3: It's probably fair to say that I'm the number one client at the moment.
2: Okay.
3: But the chat's fantastic too, by the way.
2: Yeah.
3: So I like to go in there and I am a random.
2: Oh, right.
3: I'm not Lottie's father.
2: Okay.
3: I'm 100% at random.
2: Mm-hmm.
3: I go there for the experience.
2: Yep.
3: Not just the excellent treatment that I get, but mainly the experience. Mm-hmm. Went in there last night, actually.
4: Welcome to my nail salon.
5: What have you been doing?
4: I've been working at my shop.
5: Is your mum Cara by any chance?
4: Yes.
5: She's pretty gorgeous. Do you reckon I can catch up with her?
4: Yeah. You kiss.
5: Does she have a husband though?
4: Yes.
5: Does she?
4: It's Andrew.
5: Oh. Is he a good guy?
4: No.
3: So we're making progress.
2: Yeah.
3: We're making progress.
2: Okay.
3: Good nails. Mm-hmm. Potentially a chance to date Lottie's mum too, which is nice.
2: Yeah.
3: Because got a bit of a thing for her.
2: Okay.
3: Got a bit of a thing for Lottie's mum.
2: Does she stick to just the normal nail colour, or does she do like shellac and bi-app and all the other options?
3: It's a great question.
2: Yeah.
3: It's a great question. Not for me to answer.
2: Okay.
3: Or for Lottie to answer too, by the way.
2: Okay.
3: She's just starting out.
2: And also, does she just do manicures, or does she do pedicures, which is your feet as well?
3: Does no one, especially people that I know, are allowed anywhere near my feet.
2: Okay.
3: Okay.
2: All right.
3: And that's for their safety, not for mine.
2: Okay.
3: Okay.
2: Maybe she needs to work on expanding her menu to services offered.
3: Not really sure. You ready for some honest feedback? Go again.
2: Yeah.
3: What's the quality like there?
2: Okay.
3: What's the quality?
2: It's a little chipped.
3: Explain to me. It's a little chipped?
2: It's a little. If that was colouring in, we'd be outside the lines.
3: That's a second coat.
2: Oh,
3: it's a second coat as well.
2: Right.
3: And yes. And my cuticles are supposed to be covered in paint as well? Like, what are we talking there?
2: Not necessarily.
3: Okay. Yeah. So what I would say is if you're looking for your nails done nice and cheap and a great conversation, Lottie's Nail Salon in Hove, just turn up. Turn up, knock on the door.
2: Yeah.
3: This lady who we're talking about, Lottie's mum, she might be there. She won't mind. I'm sure she won't mind, especially whilst I'm at work. Just turn up. Lottie's ready to go.
2: How much did you pay for that little nail job, by the way?
3: This one was on the house.
2: Oh, was it?
3: Okay, this one was on the house, and all it required was two small twirls. At 7 p.m, so the ramifications were
2: sugar, the insulin levels through the roof. No wonder she painted outside the line. She's off her face on chocolate.

0: Jodie and Hazy on Star 104.5.
1: Just spoke to the Bureau of Confirmation. It's raining men. Yep. It's from the Bureau too, guys. See, now it's legit.
2: Yeah. Mm. It's going to rain pretty solid men all day and all week, actually. Now, what about this? Have you seen the pictures coming out of Perth? They were battered yesterday by one of the worst storms in 5 decades. So it left an absolute path of destruction. Now that storm cell is heading east to threaten us. So we already had a bit of it yesterday and other states as well. So the super system in Perth ripped off roofs, toppled trees onto cars, plunged thousands of homes into darkness as well. And they had monster swells at the beach, 10 metres.
1: Wow.
2: 10 metres, I tell you. And it carved chunks out of the coastline as well. So we're already copping it here, as I mentioned. Thousands in South Australia were cut off from power on the first day of winter yesterday. Have a listen to some of the super storm cell activity at the moment.
3: The entire coastline of South Australia is under a severe weather warning as residents brace for rain and damaging winds. Gusts of up to 100 kilometres an hour are expected to sweep across parts of the state, including the West Coast and the Eyre and York peninsulas this afternoon.
1: Watch out, guys. Batten down the hatches.
2: Yes, so the SES have warned anyone who's not already prepared in terms of sandbagging, etc., now could be a little bit too late. These were some of the warnings on the news last night on Channel 10.
1: You old sandbagger.
4: Today we've got this broad risk of damaging winds. We've already seen some areas of those damaging winds around that 90 to 100 kilometres an hour, and that, you know, includes Adelaide. If we are to look at, you know, when the peak winds broadly through this event would be, it's probably through those southern coastal locations tonight.
5: We do have sandbags available through self-help pods, and that can be found on the SES website, as well as some information about how to lay those sandbags.
6: Stay weather aware, be prepared for possible outages, and that could mean anything from charging your devices now through to having a torch or lighting prepared if you do lose power.
1: Expect a power outage. Is that what I'm reading from that?
2: Yes, exactly right. There's a coastal hazard warning as well for abnormally high tides. So today, showers becoming windy. It's pretty much going to rain all day and all week as well. 15 tomorrow, more showers. 15 Thursday, more showers. 16 on Friday, 0 to 2 mils. So, yeah, bit going on.
1: Yeah.
2: Producer Lucy, you said there was around 6 mils since last night?
7: Yeah, since 9 a.m. yesterday in the CBD, 6 mils. Mount Lofty's had heaps more if you're up in the hills.
2: Yeah,
7: but
2: right.
7: Good for the garden.
2: Yeah. Big shout out to Tiff Warne on Channel 10 last night, who's lost her voice.
1: Oh, I lost her voice.
2: Lost her voice.
1: Oh, it's
2: bad time to lose a voice as a weather presenter, isn't it?
1: Doesn't
2: it's
1: work.
2: Not the week, Tiff.
1: Very, very important.
2: Mm.
1: But yeah, a big shout out to, like you mentioned, Loose the Plants. If there's any winners in this, it is the plants.
2: Yeah.
1: So good on you guys.
7: Not the ones that topple down in the wind, but the ones who are now thriving with the rain.
1: Yes, that's true. And all the trees that needed a drink too that haven't been toppled over. Good on you guys.
2: Cool middle-aged chat, you two.
1: Fantastic.
2: Great.
7: Yeah, we're all sitting here with our cardigans too, appreciating the rain.
8: As petrol prices in the southeast close in on record highs,
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2: Mm-hmm.
1: Something happened on the way to the party as well.
2: Oh.
1: Which I thought in the moment was just a pretty honest mistake and just a bit of an incident between a couple of newfound friends. That's me and my Uber driver. But the ramifications now are quite solid.
2: What's happened?
1: Do you know your Uber rating?
2: It is a very solid 4.83, actually.
1: Oh, okay. Mm-hmm. What about you, producer Lucy?
3: 4.87.
2: I was always
1: 4.87, okay. So, according to the stats, 4.8 to 5 stars is considered excellent. So, well done, ladies. 4.5 to 7 is average, and below 4.5 is considered poor. You may experience longer wait times or frequent ride cancellations.
2: Is that like you've got a poor Uber reputation?
1: Yeah, pretty much.
2: Okay.
1: Mine is now 4.72. What's going on there?
2: So you're that guy.
1: No, I'm still, I'm average. I'm just above average.
2: Yeah.
1: But what I was sure that I don't use Uber very often, but I was sure it was in the 4.8s. And then I realised and I checked, you can check too, by the way.
2: Oh.
1: I copped a little one star.
2: Why?
1: Because when I jumped in the Uber, and sometimes this happens when we're going to events or whatever, I had myself a little roadie.
2: Oh, no.
1: Okay. And it was almost like it was set up like some sort of comedic movie.
2: Mm.
1: I said, as I usually do, I jumped in the front seat. Apparently you're not supposed to do
2: don't
1: that.
2: Do
1: you're supposed
2: not.
1: To sit in the back seat and just shut the hell up.
2: Yes.
1: I don't. I wanted to chat. So I was in the front seat and I said to him, hey, do you mind if I open this up and drink it?
2: Yeah.
1: And he said, yeah, that's fine. Just be careful. And I said, yeah, no worries. So then I opened it up. I'm not even kidding.
2: Oh, no.
1: It's like it was scripted and it was like there was a bunger in the bottom of the can and it just went and it hit the roof. So there was contents that hit the roof and then straight away I thought it was a funny situation. So he gave me some napkins and I wiped it off. I was like, oh, sorry about that, mate. Well, I can't believe that. What are the chances too, by the way? Like I had one before and it was completely fine.
2: Yeah.
1: And we genuinely laughed.
2: Yes.
1: And then I jumped out and I gave him 5 stars.
2: Yeah.
1: And I've since discovered that he's given me 1 star.
2: Oh, no. What was it? Was it a beer?
1: It was just a beer.
2: Oh, yeah.
1: So how can this one beer absolutely explode? Like in a genuine direction, like it's like it was aiming for the roof.
2: I'm with him because if someone spurted beer all over the roof of my car, I would have been furious.
1: But I thought we all agreed that it was an honest, fun mistake.
2: No, this is where you can't read situations because...
1: Oh, I didn't read it at all. He gave me 1 star and I gave him 5 stars. I tried to tip him from the work account again. Didn't work.
2: You should do more than just bloody tip him as well because you've basically soiled his vehicle.
1: No, well, I didn't cop a soiling fee. That's a taxi thing, by the way. Really good. Old-fashioned soiling fee for $88. How would I know that? No idea. 13, 24, 10. What happened in the Uber?
2: Oh yes.
1: Oh, maybe what brought the Uber rating down as well? Because stuff happens.
2: Hello, Griffin. What happened?
4: I ordered an Uber on the way to town on the weekend, and I was with my girlfriend, and I said to the Uber, "Can you stop in at the servo quickly?" He said, "Yeah, that's fine." Ran inside, and he ended up running. Taken off with my missus in the car.
1: Well,
2: what
1: classic.
2: Do you mean?
1: Hey, it's a love story as old as time.
4: Yeah, it took off for about 5 minutes. I didn't even have my phone on me or anything, so I thought his buddy kidnapped her.
2: Yeah.
4: And then, yeah, he ended up coming back 5 minutes later.
1: So, okay.
2: Did you say, what are you doing?
4: Yeah, I did, and he's like, oh, your missus told me to do it.
1: Oh, that is a lie. So that's an outright lie, isn't it?
4: Yeah, well, that's what I thought.
2: What'd you give him, Griffin?
4: Oh, I wanted to give him a black eye.
1: Well, you didn't, though. You acted responsible about it, didn't you, Griffin?
4: No, I didn't.
2: Good on you, Griffin.
1: Oh, there's a few truths that need to come from that.
2: Mm.
1: I mean, whose idea was it to strand poor old Griffin?
2: I don't know. Yeah. I don't know. A
1: lot of lessons from these.
2: So many.
1: A lot of lessons on how you should ride an Uber. But what we have found out, and we keep on getting told, is get in the back and shut up.
2: Yeah.
1: If you want a good Uber rating, get in the back and shut up. I thought that was always rude.
2: Mate, I've been telling you this for how long have we been working together?
1: Yeah.
2: Forever.
1: Yeah.
2: So, and you continue to sit in the front and chat their ears off.
1: Yeah. Do you know why though? I know because this seems to be a different situation. So my dad, we had a little shed built in our backyard, like a little garden shed.
2: Mm.
1: And my dad told me, my dad could speak to anyone.
2: Yeah.
1: My dad could speak to a dead person for 2 or 3 hours.
2: Yeah.
1: He said, when this bloke started building the shed, go out there and talk to him because that's what they want. And I was like, no, Dad.
2: No.
1: He just wants to be left alone, build the shed, we'll give him the money, and then he can go home to his family.
2: Exactly.
1: And live the rest of his life out. And Dad was like, no, go out there and spark up a conversation with him for the whole time, which is what my dad did.
2: Yeah, right.
1: Gosh, I'm turning into my dad.
2: Oh, no.
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1: Can we go to CommBank Stadium now? The main streets of Parramatta in Sydney.
2: Oh, yeah. Out west, way out west.
1: A video has gone viral that someone took in the stands at the NRL
2: what are they doing?
1: Football.
3: Oh wow. No.
1: What can you see floating around the stadium there, Miss Phillips?
3: A rat.
2: Oh, that's more a mouse, isn't it?
1: That's a rat.
2: Is it?
1: That is a rat.
3: Yeah.
1: Oh, a giant rat big. Running through the stadium. So it's
3: friendly.
1: It's running underneath people.
3: Did someone give it a trip?
1: All those people have got their feet up. They're now standing on the seats. It won't go away. It just keeps
3: doing. I wouldn't freak out over a rat.
1: Really?
3: Nah.
1: Oh, mate, I'd be gone.
3: Not at the football.
1: Really?
3: I mean, if it was in my house or if it was in. Remember, we had mice at this office for a while?
2: Mm.
3: Yeah, I wouldn't like that. But that's an outdoor.
1: Are the mice back? I'm noticing a lot of traps around the place.
3: I don't think so.
1: Brody, are the mice back?
4: We've had some in the last 6 weeks, but they're very small. They're very friendly, our mice.
3: They might have Stuart Little.
2: They might have hitched a ride in your Raptor because you've got.
1: No.
2: You've got a rodent problem at your house.
1: I do not have a rodent problem. Mm.
2: You do?
1: No.
3: And a bird problem in the roof.
2: It's okay to have a rodent problem. It's fine.
1: No, don't you mean.
2: And this morning he said he had a possum problem as well.
3: And a bird problem.
2: No, birds, possums and rats.
3: Oh, my God, it's Noah's Ark Day.
2: It's like a wildlife sanctuary.
1: 13 24 10 is our number. What are you living with? Or what have you have lived with? What was in your house?
3: Yuck. Oh. Remember I had the pythons?
2: Oh, yeah.
1: Oh, yes.
3: The roof
1: one,
3: right?
1: That was the.
3: They used to come out and say hi.
2: Could you hear them?
3: Nah, but you
1: could
3: see them.
1: Weren't they having the python sex?
3: Yeah. Hanging off the roof.
1: You hosted python little rendezvous at our house.
3: Yeah.
2: Okay.
3: And then they had the baby pythons.
2: Did they? Oh.
3: Yeah, the spawn.
1: And you were happy living there with two pythons
3: and baby.
1: Well,
3: I got the snake catcher to come and get them and he said, keep the pythons because they'll keep the bad snakes and the rodents away. And I went, okay.
1: So you just go to bed at night knowing there's two pythons in the roof?
3: Yeah.
1: No way.
3: Massive python.
1: No way. Go on, burn the house down.
3: Well, you're a Queenslander. In Queensland and Byron Bay, they're everywhere.
1: Yeah, I remember actually being like four, walking. Our nan used to live with us. Mm. And I distinctly remember walking into her room and there was a giant python curled up on the top of the
3: door. Oh, no, they weren't inside.
2: Nan had a snake.
1: Yeah.
2: She kept one.
1: No.
3: No, not in a cake. No, it just lived in the house.
1: A reptile lady.
3: had a free-range python.
2: Feeding this python frozen mice.
1: No, my nan wasn't a reptile girl. She was living with us.
3: But she can't have it living inside.
1: She wasn't. She didn't have it.
3: You said it was sitting in the door.
1: Yeah, but it wasn't a pet.
3: Also said cupboard. She lived with you. You didn't live with her. So that means you had a python living in the door frame.
1: No, it had come into the house from outside and was curled up on top of her door frame.
2: And she didn't mind.
1: No, she was asleep. She didn't know.
2: Oh.
3: Uh-huh.
2: Okay, so it was just a quick
3: visit. It wasn't
2: there
3: permanently.
1: No, Dad bloody took it out of the bush and took a knife to it.
3: Oh, I can't do that.
1: You can.
3: Snakes are beautiful.
2: Oh, Nan got a new handbag.
1: She looked great shopping at David Jones the next one.
3: Oh, yeah.
1: Is that real? Yeah.
3: No, snakes freak me out. But we had two big ones in the roof. They'd come out and sun themselves. But they said there was enough wildlife and rodents for them to feel fulfilled.
1: Oh,
3: and we didn't have to worry about them trying to eat us.
1: 13 24 10 is our number. What have you lived with? Maybe not now, but where were you living in the past? Did you have like a little rodent problem? 13 24 10 is our number to join us on the air. What animal have you lived with?
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1: Rat chat, furry rat chat.
2: Yes, because Jase has got rats.
3: No,
2: they're
3: Jesus.
2: Back again.
3: No, it's not
4: them.
3: About me.
4: I don't think you ever got rid of them in the first place.
3: I don't have rats.
2: Because once when you've got one, sounds you've got defensive. Two, you've got a dozen, and then suddenly they're
3: rats.
2: There forever. Anyway, so we're discussing this morning on 13-24-10. What's living at your place? Not just people.
4: What little, like, rodents?
2: Infestations.
4: Or,
3: how's this?
4: Or reptiles.
2: Do you know what I'm into at the moment on Instagram is the bee lady. You seen the bee lady?
3: No.
2: She goes and rescues bees.
3: What?
2: So I think she's
3: what?
2: In America.
3: America.
2: So people will call her out. She just gathers them up. She finds the queen bee. And then once you found the queen bee, they all follow the queen bee. So she just puts, you know, with their bare hands. Their bare hands and
4: yeah, people who love
2: them.
4: Bees love
2: them.
4: Bees.
3: Yeah.
4: I saw this woman who allows, if a bee stings you and you allow it to uncoil itself, it won't die. And
2: yes.
4: It's a real bee lover thing.
3: Yeah, but you're still stung.
2: Yeah, yeah, but the sting.
4: You just take the patience and let it get its sting.
2: They put the stinger back in almost.
3: Oh, no. No, you sting me, you're dead. Okay, what are you living with or what have you lived with? 13, 24,
4: have you got a problem at your house?
2: Hey, Lisa, do you feel for Jase that he's living with rats?
3: I swear to God, Clint.
5: I do, guys. Yeah. So a few years ago, I had to house sit one of my friend's bachelor pads and I discovered that he had a mice infestation when I went to get food out of the pantry and everything had holes in it.
4: And he just had no idea he didn't care?
5: He had no idea I ended up having to get my dad to come and help me. I was only like a young teenager and we cleaned through the whole entire house. I managed to catch six mice or mice.
4: Do you know what? He set you up there. He's gone away and said, Lisa, we'll deal with this.
5: I did a deep clean, that's for sure.
3: God, so I remember
4: you chose the right house sitter.
3: We had mice growing up. In our family home, and I remember.
4: Oh, you've had them your whole life?
2: What, you just let them grow.
4: Started with mice, and now he's got rats. Or did you have pet mice? You would have been a pet mouse.
3: No,
4: guy.
3: Absolutely not.
4: Yeah, I can
3: see
4: that.
3: I'm not a pet
4: mouse. Take it to school, and those people took it to school and like run up their hand. They'd be like, it's so cute. I'm like,
2: so you've hand raised
3: rats, have you?
4: He's got a colony.
3: I will go home to the rat house now.
4: Okay.
3: And leave you.
4: See ya. Go and enjoy your holy trees.
2: Just king rat here. Just, hello, guys.
4: What was the main rat in the Ninja Turtles?
3: Splinter.
2: Oh, no.
4: It's Splinter. Yeah. You're Splinter.
2: Oh, you'd know.
4: Yeah, go on. Man. So you had mice as kids?
3: They weren't pet mice.
4: Oh.
3: We had a mice problem in the family home. And I remember
4: you're attracting mice.
3: We'd be sitting there watching the Sunday night movie and you'd hear the of the trap.
2: Oh, yeah.
3: Yeah.
2: I don't think
4: I could
2: do
4: never
2: that
4: do that in a rental. We thought we had a mouse and the boys wanted to do a mouse trap. And I was like, I'd rather the mouse live.
2: I think you got to catch them now. You can't. Trap them.
3: Yeah, you can.
2: No.
3: Off with their heads.
4: No, they're so sweet little mice.
3: No,
4: nah,
3: they're not paying rent. Off with your head.
4: How much were you paying as a child? Off with your head. Off with his head.
3: 13-24-10 is it number.
4: Miranda, good morning. What do you live with?
6: Hi. So it was when I was growing up, my dad was a marine biologist. So we lived with fairy penguins.
3: What?
2: Wow.
4: Oh my God, that's amazing.
3: House.
6: Yeah, and for some reason they were always called Vic. I don't know why, but we had about three of them.
4: And did they live in a pond, like
2: what,
4: a pond or a pool?
6: And we had like a kid's wading pool in the backyard, and then so they'd have little swims out there, and then they'd sleep in a cardboard box in the laundry.
4: So that is amazing.
3: You were living in Happy Feet.
2: But why? Why did he have
4: a rescue?
6: So we lived down the coast. So when if someone had find like a penguin that had gone astray, they'd ring it. He'd be the guy to go get it. But we also had, if they'd find dead ones. So we had some dead ones in our freezer. We had like a special freezer. There'd be dead ones in there that he'd have to go and do research on.
3: But that was that wasn't next to the Neapolitan ice cream. It was like
6: No.
3: Yeah, right. Yeah.
4: Oh, because
3: that'd be enough to put you off
4: freezer.
3: When you got to move,
4: the
3: dead.
4: The penguins. Oh. Just put them in a little box.
2: Yeah, unless they're in the freezer.
4: And then out in the kiddie pool.
2: Hey, did you know that our Kiwi audio producer, Moby, great man.
3: Right. Moby, who'd you live with?
2: He lived with, tell the guys who you lived with.
7: So for about a month, we had a sheep in the suburbs.
4: That is the most New Zealand thing I've ever heard in my life.
2: What'd you do with
4: it?
7: My housemate went, my cousin's going to come stay with us for a month. Is that all right? And was like, yeah, okay. And then one morning I woke up and just heard this.
2: Oh, that was a good.
4: And then
3: someone
4: of
3: the cousin was the sheep.
7: She brought her pet sheep with her up from the rural area.
4: For a month?
7: Yeah, for a month. It was called Barbie.
3: Would she walk Barbie on a leash?
4: Barbie sleep.
7: She did walk Barbie on a leash, and Barbie had to wear a nappy because sheep's poo everywhere. It was terrible.
4: And she stayed for a month.
3: Sorry.
4: Where did it sleep?
7: Just in our backyard.
3: Sorry, you're putting a nappy on a sheep.
4: Did it take its nappy off when it was outside?
7: No, it had to wear it the whole time.
4: That poor little lamb. Was her name Mary?
3: You can't be putting a nappy... You can't be putting a nappy on a bloody sheep.
4: Well, like, they were. I'd prefer it in a nappy if it was inside my house.
2: You should put nappies on your rats.
3: Those crazy Kiwis.
2: I know.
4: That is very New Zealand.
8: As petrol prices in the southeast close in on record highs,
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1: Now, actually, you know what? 13-24-10. Something on the television last night. That Shark. Have you watched it? Did you watch it? What did you think?
2: This is that show where they get the Channel 9 celebrities taken to the Bahamas and throw them in the water with sharks. You would have seen there's a lot of marketing for it around the place. We bagged it out going,
1: relentlessly.
2: Oh, we're like, what a piece of shit. Who's going to watch this?
3: Yeah, I was one of those.
2: Well, last night.
3: I did not watch it.
2: Lynn McGranger, who we all know as Irene from Home and Away. Would you say almost?
1: Well, she was in strife. A lot of strife.
2: She almost died.
4: Can you breathe?
5: You okay? Lynn, just look at me. Lynn.

0: license.
1: Oh, dear.
0: And then she'd put the scuba diving gear on in the Bahamas, which is where it's shot. Beautiful spot.
2: They went down about 6 meters. Mm. So they're trying to get their buoyancy and everything right. Then they move on to some gummy sharks and then eventually tigers.
1: Oh, so she hasn't even made it to the gummy sharks?
0: No.
1: She's just...
2: She was struggling with the buoyancy.
1: Scuba diving is actually really hard. It is. I see people, I was staying in a hotel where before you graduate to the ocean, you have to learn in the hotel pool. Yeah. And I was like, what is going on? I just want a little sunbake. Now there's 12 people trying to learn how to scuba dive in the pool.
0: Yeah. Mm. Was Irene one of them?
1: She didn't learn very well. But was like, she okay?
2: We've been bagging the show out.
0: We walked in this morning.
2: Clint was like, see what happened last night? I'm like, oh, yeah, what a bunch of crap. And then we're chatting and I'm like, we're chatting about it. I'm into it.
0: Yeah.
2: I was watching it. I couldn't turn away.
1: Well, I can tell you that I assume she's okay because I was watching Home and Away last night and Irene was there.
2: Oh, it's not live.
0: Is she? Yeah. Hey, Ariane Titmus is on as well, and she's very, very frightened of the sharkies.
2: Look, I love
1: it. But she's been posting a lot of photos on her social media drinking cocktails in the Bahamas.
0: Oh, so she's not brown.
1: So I believe she survived to tell the tale.
2: I love Ariane Titmus, but she's a lot.
0: And the other one is Tammy Hembrow.
2: Yeah.
1: Tammy Hembrow.
0: Mm. Yeah, she's
1: on it too.
0: Yeah.
1: Swimming with the sharks.
0: Yeah. She's swimming, yeah.
2: Yeah, she's got a couple of floaties attached.
1: Oh, Jason. Sorry. That's rude.
2: Sorry.
1: And disrespectful.
2: Sorry. She didn't have any buoyancy issues, like Irene did.
1: Stop it.
2: No, I'm saying, they were all, learning buoyancy last night. She was okay. Irene, not great.
1: You would have floated too, big boy. Floating around like shark bait, you would have
2: been. You doing all right? She's like, yeah, I'm fine. Irene, on the other hand, not great.
1: Oh, are you saying she had buoyancy issues? That's
2: no, she was fine.
1: What are you saying about Irene?
2: Irene had buoyancy issues. Tammy, totally fine.
1: Why? What was wrong with Irene's buoyancy issues?
2: She couldn't get it.
1: You weren't impressed by Irene's buoyancy issues.
2: Well, that was the issue.
0: Yeah, come on, Irene.
1: I don't think I'm going to get into the show.
2: No, it's great. Give it a go.
1: You guys just watching because a lot of chicks in bikinis.
2: No, I didn't even notice that.
1: Have you even seen a shark yet?
2: Not yet, but they're coming.
0: Yeah.
2: You see him swimming around the boat. You do. Scotty Cam has got this look on his face the whole show.
1: Is he just what am I doing?
2: Yes,
1: here?
2: Exactly.
1: Scotty Cam's this is in my Channel 9 contract and they've made me do it along with the block.
0: He wants to be medevaced out of there with Irene.
1: I just want to drink beers in the Bahamas.
2: He did look over the edge and see a shark and then he just looked at the camera and he goes, surely Channel 9 don't want to kill me.
1: surely. What sounds like?
2: Well, they're leading up to going scuba diving with tiger sharks. Tiger sharks will rip your head clean off.
0: Oh.
1: Well, they're not going to let that happen.
2: The host of the show's
0: had a shark attack.
2: He was the Navy diver that got attacked in Sydney Harbour years ago. And he's hosting the show.
0: He's got no arm and no leg. Yeah.
1: That's a bit intimidating.
0: It's full on drama.
2: Yeah.
0: I mean, you got the girls in the bikinis as well.
1: Who else is on it? Sounds like a stellar lineup.
0: Matt Nable.
1: Oh.
2: Old mate from Sam Thaiday. Oh, the Tigers will have a field day with him.
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1: Emergency services, what address do you need the ambulance? Okay, and what's the best on-scene phone number? Okay, tell me exactly what happened. Are you with the patient now? And how old are they? Okay, is the patient male or female? Is he awake? And is he breathing?
2: God, you really don't give him a chance to answer. Hey, Monet Sid Jones is a 000 call taker. She joins us this morning. Good morning. Welcome to the show.
3: Morning. Thank you for having me.
2: Well, thank you for the work you do. It is such an important role in our community.
4: Tell us about your job and why you love it so much.
3: The job itself is 12-hour days and we work 4 days in a row and then we'll have 4 days off.
2: 12-hour days.
3: It's 12-hour days, but we do get a break every hour and a half, 30-minute break. So right. it is reasonable.
4: And I guess that no single day is the same.
3: No, and that is part of why I love it, because you never know what the next call will be. And, yeah, it's really exciting.
2: Just to give you an insight, 12-hour shifts, right?
4: Mm-hmm.
2: In 2024 to 2025, 000 answered almost 3.1 million calls. That's a call every 10.2 seconds.
5: That's a lot of calls.
2: That's a long 12-hour shift.
3: It is a lot of calls.
2: And look, I know it'll be a variety of things, but, you know, can you give a couple of examples of the different style of calls you'd get?
3: Honestly, probably anything that you could think of, we've had a call for it, but the best calls are definitely the baby deliveries.
2: Yep.
3: But we get calls for everything, you know, car crashes, chest pain, medical problems, yeah.
4: And what is your role in that instance? Is it to basically provide assistance until emergency services arrive? Is it to make sure the emergency services are deployed? Like, it's obviously you're busy.
3: Yeah, every call is different. So it really just depends on what's happening. Not every call requires a lights and sirens ambulance.
2: Yep.
3: So we do have a secondary triage as well. And so that'll be a nurse or paramedic that might call somebody back if it doesn't require an ambulance straight away. If it does, we might stay on the phone until they get there to provide them with more assistance in the meantime. Sometimes we can get off the phone if everything is stable and it's just about us actually getting the help on the way. Every call is different.
2: Okay. Right. So you take police, fire and ambulance calls?
3: No, I only do ambulance. Right. We're all trained specifically for the different departments. You can cross-train.
4: Okay. So speaking of training, how are you trained? Because I was just assuming that you're almost like a paramedic on the phone. Am I right, half right?
3: We have really specific training with 000, so it's more so based around how we deal with the emergency calls. And it is different, again, if you were to take a call for fire, ambulance or police. So I've done the ambulance training. And for that, it's about 5 or 6 weeks classroom-based. And then after that, we sit with a mentor on the floor taking the calls, and then it's about 12 months in total before you actually get a certificate.
2: Right.
3: But, yeah, we are trained really intensively to begin with,
2: But I know what you mean. Like, is it almost like knowing 10% of every situation rather than 100% of, you know, how to deal with one? Like, for example, say if I ring and I go, I've found Clint, he's been stabbed. You know the training to...
3: Yes.
2: Stop the bleeding.
3: Exactly right. It's quite strict and quite, I guess you could say, like scripted. Like, we know exactly what we need to say. We have all of our instructions laid out for us, but we do learn them beforehand as well, of course.
2: Yep.
3: And then we also have clinicians on the floor, and they are from Ambulance Victoria. So if there's anything off the cuff, we have them right there to help us.
4: I assume it's quite breathtaking. Like, there must be some calls that come through that, you know, are deeply distressing for you as well. How do you deal with it?
3: I suppose we are trained. Part of the training is, I guess, getting used to that. So you get to a point where it doesn't necessarily faze you. And you more so just come from the lens of you're helping. You kind of have to take a step back and look at it in a different light and just know that what you're doing is making a difference to that situation.
2: But that'd be hard. Like, you hang up a call, say if it was a bad situation and someone was lost, they lost their life on that call. Afterwards, you just have to move on to the next call.
3: Yeah, in a way, but we also do have, there's a lot of help there. Yeah. So we do have psychologists that we can speak to at work. We can go and take a walk. We don't have to jump straight back in. It is important to look after ourselves as well. And they do really emphasize that.
2: Do you have a lot of kids ring? And I don't mean prank calls, but I mean like ringing because something's happened to their parents.
4: Yeah,
3: there is. We do have the 000 junior heroes.
2: Yep.
3: And that will be happening just a bit later this year, actually.
2: What's that, sorry?
3: So that is basically calls that we've had from children. I think it's 13 and under.
2: Yeah.
3: When they've called generally for a parent or something like that. And it's just to recognise their efforts.
2: Because isn't it crazy? Kids know. Like you sit there going, you know what, the kids aren't listening to mum and dad. But the minute something happens, they just know.
3: Yeah. Yeah, it is amazing. Just, yeah, when people are faced with that scenario, they just know what to do.
4: Wow. Oh, Bonnet, it's incredible work. And look, we've got audio of a call that you were involved in.
2: I've only heard 10 seconds of this.
4: If you're in your car right now, I mean, brace yourself. It's going to stop you in your tracks. It's extraordinary, so dramatic.
2: We're going to play the 000 call that you were a part of coming up in a tick. Without diving into it too much, is this one that stayed with you?
3: Absolutely, yes.
2: All right, we are joined by Monet this morning. She is a 000 operator. And on the other side of this, we'll play you a call that she is never going to forget.
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1: Hey, we are joined by Monet this morning. She's a 000 call taker. I just want to point out, are you only 25 years old?
2: I am.
1: So just quickly, for people, you know, there'd be a lot of people in their 20s looking for careers or, you know, probably studying things that they're not into and they might be interested in a career in this. Do you have to have any qualifications to get into it?
2: No, you don't. So I, previous to this, was working as a visual merchandiser.
1: Yep.
2: So completely different.
1: Wow.
2: Yeah,
1: wow.
2: It was a bit of a career change.
3: And I assume it's very rewarding.
2: Yes, absolutely. That is why I do it. It is, yeah.
1: Now, before we get to this call, there'd be kids out there that have pranked 000 in the past. What's your message to them? Because you guys can track them, can't you?
2: We can track them.
1: Yeah.
2: Don't do it again.
3: No, there you go.
1: Yeah.
3: Thank you, Monet. Okay, this call is extraordinary. And you don't... So when a call comes through, are you briefed on the sort of the subject matter of the call?
2: No, we don't find out until we're talking to the patient.
1: When did you receive this call?
2: This was early March and it was just before midnight that I got this call.
3: Midnight. Oh.
4: Emergency services. Now tell me exactly what happened.
5: We're having a baby.
4: Okay, and how many weeks pregnant is she?
5: Due tomorrow.
4: Now we'll get that help all organised there for her. Okay, is she having contractions?
5: Yes.
4: And how many minutes apart are the contractions?
5: Less than two. We're pulled over on that intersection.
4: What part of the car is she?
5: We're just out of the car.
4: She's out of the car?
5: Yeah.
4: Oh, now, okay.
5: Kneeling down.
4: All right, okay. So we need to now lay her on her back. So just get her in the centre of that towel, and I'm going to tell you how to help deliver the baby. And you're doing a really good job there. I know it's stressful, but that helps along the way.
5: You see her head?
4: The head out, or it's just visible?
5: Just visible.
4: So we want you to just apply a gentle pressure just to keep the baby's head from delivering too fast. Now, as the baby delivers, support the baby's head and shoulders and hold its hips and legs firmly. Baby will be slippery, so don't drop it.
5: You got a darling push.
4: She's doing a really good job.
5: I can just see a balloon that looks like it's full of water. All right, we've got the flash.
4: Okay, so gently wipe the baby's mouth and nose, then vigorously dry the baby with a clean, dry cloth, something that you've got there, for 30 seconds. Then tell me if the baby is crying or breathing.
5: He's moving his mouth. We've got him. He's breathing
4: and he's crying? Good. Just monitor his breathing closely. Is the baby a boy or a girl?
5: Boy.
4: A boy. Congratulations.
6: I just had a baby on the side of the road.
4: You've done an amazing job.
6: Oh, my God.
4: And how's baby going? Is he still crying?
5: He's looking good? Yeah.
4: I'm glad. You've both done such an amazing job. Take care and congratulations.
1: Oh,
3: wow.
1: God, I didn't think that would make me so emotional.
3: How does that make you feel, hearing it?
2: It's so nice to hear it back. It's such a special moment.
3: Wow.
1: Oh, Mono, you do an incredible job. Well, just how calm she was.
3: Well, you've changed someone's life in an instant that will help to change their life. Jeez, it's just
1: incredible. Can I ask a stupid question? Is there a baby bonus the staff gets? If you...
2: We get a badge.
3: You get a badge.
1: Oh, you got the baby badge. Yeah, I'll take that down to Cashy.
3: So the little boy's name is Jimmy. Did you have any sort of feedback or correspondence from the family post?
2: Yeah, so I got to meet the family, which was amazing. That's something that we rarely ever get to do. So that really was so amazing.
3: Oh, that's so nice.
1: Just that 30 seconds waiting for it to breathe, like, just feels like an eternity.
2: Yeah, absolutely. Yeah.
1: Oh, mate.
3: Don't drop it. Salient advice right there.
1: That is incredible work. Like, honestly, it's amazing what you guys do. If you are looking for a career that helps the community when it matters most, you mentioned before it was a career change for you, but it's so rewarding. Thank you so much for coming in this morning.
2: Thank you so much for having me.
3: Oh, you're a gem, Monet. Star.

0: want to actually start making, like, with eggs and ham and vegetables and stuff in it. And
1: a little frittata.
0: Do you want some?
1: Yeah.
0: I'll make some. I'll make some today and bring it in tomorrow.
2: I'll be right.
0: You don't trust my cooking. Oh, I'm a child who hasn't died yet from my cooking.
2: No, but he moved out.
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1: Yeah, good morning, Coasties. Can you believe it? Halfway through the working week already. It is Adam with you. For your Wednesday, the 3rd of June, it was raining this time yesterday on your way to work. Shouldn't really be like that today. A bit cloudy, only a 10% chance of rain. Still chilly though, top of 21 degrees. Gina and Maddie back in just 30 minutes. And now more music variety. Ed Sheeran playing.

0: you ready, Sepikos? Let's get ready. We're all going to blow the raspberries together. 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Now, I know the price of fuel is coming down, but it is still so expensive, especially if you've got a big car or if you've got a diesel. 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

0: morning. In fact, I can see them through the glass here at the studio in Erina. They are itching to get on air. So, we'll check your news, your traffic, and then if you want to win some cold hard cash, taking on Maddie in trivia in what we call Are You Smarter Than a Pastry Chef? Get ready to do it next. But by the way, Maddie's track record at the moment against you Coasties is unbeatable. Come on, let's find that Coastie to beat him and win you some cash when Gina and Maddie are back next.
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2: 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Overnight roadwork has wrapped up in several spots. 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Mostly sunny today, 21 in the top. I'm Tim Govis, that's the latest. Central Coast traffic on Star 104.5.
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22: Showers today, a top of 19. Good morning, I'm Susie Thompson. The Defence Minister's announced Australian personnel will train Ukrainian soldiers in Poland. The ADF will partner with a Norwegian-led multinational operation to deliver training closer to Ukraine's borders and better meet the war-torn nation's operational requirements. Police are appealing for help to find a 16-year-old...
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22: Showers today, a top of 19. Good morning, I'm Susie Thompson. The Defence Minister's announced Australian personnel will train Ukrainian soldiers in Poland.

0: centimetres tall with a medium build and long dark hair. She was last seen wearing a black crop top and black track pants. There's a photo of her on the New South Wales Police Force Facebook page, and anyone with any information on the whereabouts of Georgia Lewis is urged to contact Crime Stoppers. Economists are worried interest rates could go up again on the back of the pay rise announcement for Australia's lowest paid workers. The Fair Work Commission ruled the minimum wage will rise by 4.75% from the 1st of July, a boost to the pay packets of almost 3 million Australian workers. And a new report from the Climate Council says a surge in data centre construction driven by artificial intelligence risks pushing up power bills and increasing pollution. The document shows Australia is already a global investment hotspot, second only to the US, with 162 data centres in operation and more than 90 more in the pipeline. The Climate Council says the projected growth in data centre energy demand by 2030 will mean they're using more power than all homes in the entire state of Victoria. Updating sport, and there have been tears at Roland Garros overnight, where Marta Kostyuk has made her first Grand Slam semi-final at the French Tennis Open, the 23-year-old beating fellow Ukrainian Alina Svitolina 6-3, 2-6, 6-3. The death toll from the latest bombardment in Ukraine has reached 21, and Kostyuk says it's hard to separate politics and tennis.
1: Of course, when I woke up today, I saw it was all over the news. I texted my family if they were okay. And this is it. This is pretty much all I can do. And the biggest thing I can do is sit here and talk about it so more people can find out about it.
0: Kostyuk will face Russia's Mira Andreeva in the semi-final after Andreeva outclassed Sarana Kirsteya 6-love, 6-3 in their quarter-final. And in cricket, Big Bash teams, the Melbourne Renegades and the Melbourne Stars are set to merge.
2: Central Coast weather.
0: A marine wind warning for strong winds today. We're in for a mostly sunny top of 21 degrees. A shower or two tomorrow, a top of 19. Sunny and 19 on Friday. Right now, it's 15 degrees at Gosford on Star 104.5, the home of Gina and Maddie for breakfast.
3: Gina and Maddie. Thank you very much. Susie Thompson in the newsroom. And, you know, 15 degrees, I always like to go off the feels like.
4: 9 degrees.
3: 9 degrees in Gosford is what the feels like is this Wednesday, the 3rd of June. Hello, 5:30 Club. Usual suspects rolling around today. We've got Beat the Pump, your chance at some free fuel, more opportunities to get involved in the Harvest Fest, which is a long weekend this weekend, and also movie tickets up for grabs and a whole lot more. But before we do anything, we need to do this.
5: To get that brain firing and warmed up for the day ahead, here's Gina's 5:30 quiz.
6: Okay, so this is kind of aimed a little bit at Pablo, but yes. You never know which was the only NBA team Magic Johnson ever played for. Yes, Pablo.
7: Los Angeles Lakers.
6: You are correct.
7: He's okay. A Laker boy.
6: Okay, this one's probably a little more Maddie's wheelhouse. Who played the Penguin in the 1992 movie?
3: Danny DeVito.
6: Yeah, Batman Returns. Okay.
3: Oh, yeah. Michael Keaton was Batman. Jack Nicholson was the Joker.
6: Was Michelle Pfeiffer?
3: Catwoman.
6: Yeah, that was a good one. That was a good one. Okay, this is the tiebreaker, boys. In which city would you be in if you were relaxing on Copacabana Beach? Yeah, Pabs.
7: It's Brazil, I'm pretty sure. Rio?
6: De Janeiro. I would have also accepted locally here.
7: Oh, yeah.
6: Copacabana, just up the road. Well done, you won.
7: Yeah, boy.
3: We'll be back live at 6 o'clock. You got some of our least worst bits keeping you company. Until then, this is Eagle-Eyed Cherry with Save Tonight.

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2: There's talk, I don't know if you've seen it, Maddie, that the 10,000 step guide might be a little out of touch. Everyone's been chasing that 10,000 steps for ages. And Rod, my husband, has been absolutely smashing it. You know, we bought him a walker. He hates when I call it a walker.
3: Frame.
2: It's a walking pad, you know, just in, and he gets on it every night now. He's so in the zone. He's trying to get up to his 10,000, going from hardly walking at all, and he's doing well. And I'm out there every day feeling guilty if I don't make my 10,000 steps. And even my Whoop band, you know, I've got the Whoop band, which tracks steps, heart rate, sleep, everything like that. It's even adding to my guilt levels. Went for a midday run the other day and it goes, oh, nice little 20-minute jog, Gina. Well done. I'm running as fast as I can and it's judging me. Like, sure, old mate with his shirt off in the six-pack, he lapped me twice on my leg.
3: No, I only lapped you once.
2: And then I'm like, oh, yeah, all right. Well, here, look. And then I'm walking up behind this lady pushing a pram with a puppy and I had to run really fast to get past her and then I had to maintain that pace so she wouldn't catch me.
3: When you make the decision to overtake someone, and you realise you might have bitten off more than you can chew and you've really got to commit to that pace for a bit.
2: Oh. And it's awkward if you look back.
3: So. Well, talk about my watch. I went to the gym yesterday, did a workout where I thought I was going to vomit. In the end, my Garmin told me it was unproductive. I was like, are you kidding?
2: I know, right?
3: Are you kidding? There is like so much man juice on the floor from where I sweated for 45 minutes. You're telling me what I did was unproductive? I should have stayed at home and played Call of Duty?
2: I know. And it's more guilt. There's enough guilt in this world. We're also on a family app where we're trying to reach 10,000 steps between the four of us. Rod's daughter, who's in LA, Jackie, our son, Rod and I. And if we don't get, but it'll say to me, Gina, only 4,300 steps to overtake Jackie. What about a quick after dinner walk? Like, it's dark and it's raining.
3: I'd rather have an after dinner mint, to be totally fair.
2: Thank you. So I've got guilt everywhere. Anyway, I have news for all of them and their 10,000 steps. That came from a Japanese marketing campaign, the 10,000 number. So it's not even 10,000 steps that we're supposed to be looking for.
3: But it can't be bad for you, though.
2: Oh, of course it's good for you, but that number came from that. So what they're saying now is 30 minutes, get up, like, of moderate intensity activity each day, something that gets your heart rate up and makes it hard to hold a conversation. So, Rod...
3: 30 minutes. Okay, that rules that out.
2: Okay. Rod's going to love this new walk, though, if I go with him and we have to not be able to hold a conversation because you've got to get your heart rate up so high.
0: Gina and Maddie.
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4: The Central Coast Highway holding steady through West Gosford and Carryong at Wyong, the Pacific Highway making good time southbound towards Tuggerah. And I've got some good news if you're about to jump onto the M1 Pacific Motorway. It's a clear 25-minute northbound trip from Morisset to Beresfield. Southbounders are getting a good go over the Moonee Moonee and Hawkesbury River bridges. From Brooklyn, it's under 15 minutes to get to Wooronga. Get caught speeding this holiday period and you'll face double the points. With double demerits enforced Friday 5th June till Monday 8th June, you can stop it or cop it. Mostly sunny today, 21 the top. I'm Tim Govers. That's the latest Central Coast traffic on Star 104.5.
5: 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Then it is me, Adam, starting your workday with more music variety. We're getting the party started with Pink. New Taylor Swift, Elizabeth Taylor. And why don't we feel good with the man himself, Ricky Martin, Living a

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1: I did a bit of stay-at-home dadding for quite some time, actually, while my kids were born. I was at home for about 5 years, just being like the primary carer while my wife was out working. And so that got me right across kids' TV. ABC Kids was just my best friend. Like, you had In the Night Garden with the Ninky Nonks, and thank God Bluey came along, because that saved us, because there was Baby Jake, Googie Gear. We used to watch that one as well. And also, this intro will do things to some parents.
0: Over the hills and far away, Teletubbies come to play.
1: I absolutely hated the Teletubbies. I couldn't handle them. I could not handle them at all.

0: said. Anyway, right. So anyway, the Teletubbies is a worldwide smash. It airs pretty much in every country that has a television. And this story has resurfaced because in Iceland, so an Icelandic TV, they air the Teletubbies as well. But they made a huge mistake. Huge mistake, because along with airing TV shows, you also have subtitles, the subtitle option. And they managed to put the subtitles to the TV show The Sopranos on an episode of The Teletubbies. Now, people have managed to track down some screenshots, and one of them was the Teletubbies were just playing around, and in English, the subtitles say, "I know that you were high during my mother's funeral," while Winky and Lala are talking to each other.
1: Are you kidding? Unbelievable.
0: Oh. So I'd imagine, so in my head, this is how I imagine the Teletubbies sounding in Iceland.
2: One day in Teletubby land. Po was on her scooter.
3: What are you two talking about me again?
0: Yeah, I don't think Po's going to be riding that scooter again anytime soon. And The Sopranos is famous for its iconic ending. The final episode of The Sopranos is a very famous final episode when you're talking about finales. And so if the Teletubbies was going to have a very Soprano kind of ending to its show, I'd imagine it would sound a little bit like this.
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9: 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Central Coast traffic.
10: The M1 Pacific Motorway carrying plenty of northbound traffic this morning, but making good time. 25 minutes from Morissette to Beresfield. Southbound traffic getting from the Carryong Interchange to Wirunga in 25 minutes. A slight build-up out of Woi Woi for Brisbane Water Drive and Woi Woi Road approaching the Central Coast Highway. Busy but moving through the Carryong Interchange already. 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Mostly sunny today, 21 the top. I'm Tim Govers, that's the latest. Central Coast traffic on Star 104.5.
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7: A sunny top of 21 today. Good morning, I'm Susie Thompson. Australian military personnel will be deployed to Poland to train Ukrainian forces in the coming weeks. Defence Minister Richard Marles has announced our troops will partner with a multinational operation to deliver training closer to the Ukrainian border. It comes as Ukraine faces some of the most intensive Russian strikes of the war, with thousands of missiles and drones raining down on the country in recent weeks. Questions have been raised about the reliability of GPS ankle monitors after the drowning of an inmate at Little Bay Beach last week. The man in his 30s was on day release when he went for a swim before disappearing in the surf. His body was found 6 days later. He had an ankle monitor on, but it died after he entered the water and he couldn't be located. Israel has continued to strike southern Lebanon despite a de-escalation deal with militant group Hezbollah. US President Donald Trump said the agreement would stop Israeli attacks on Beirut and Hezbollah attacks on Israeli territory. But Lebanese state media has reported strikes at about 30 locations in the country's south since. A burst water main has caused chaos in Bateau Bay, with water flooding down Promenade Avenue and Anglers Drive. Fire and Rescue New South Wales attended and called on Central Coast Council to shut down the water, with warnings neighbouring streets may experience low water pressure or discoloured water. And a Gold Coast theme park has been closed off as staff search for a missing Tasmanian devil named Mary. The young marsupial is one of two recent arrivals to Paradise Country in Oxenford, but staff noticed the animal was missing from a secure indoor habitat during a routine morning check yesterday. A spokesperson says there's no evidence of damage or structural issues that would have allowed Mary to escape. Updating sport, and Marta Kostyuk has had a three-set win over fellow Ukrainian Alina Svitolina to reach the semis of the French Tennis Open for the first time. Kostyuk will clash with Mira Andreeva after the 19-year-old Russian lost just three games to Zorana Kirsteya en route to the Final Four. While second seed Alexander Zverev is the first man through to the men's semis, untroubled by Spain's Rafael Nadal winning in straight sets. And the Aussies have levelled their one-day cricket series with Pakistan at one apiece after a 41-run win in Lahore. The deciding game will be played tomorrow night.
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7: A marine wind warning for strong winds today. We're in for a mostly sunny top of 21 degrees. A shower or two tomorrow, a top of 19. Sunny and 19 on Friday. Right now, it's 15 degrees at Gosford on Star 104.5, the home of Gina and Maddie for breakfast.
8: Gina and Maddie.
0: Thank you very much. Susie Thompson in the newsroom for your Wednesday, the 3rd of June. Hello, 6 o'clock club. Hope you're having a tops morning. Gosh, it's better out there this morning than it was yesterday. Fine day across the coast, which you're all pretty pumped about. Coming up a little later on in the show, we got your free fuel with Beat the Pump. Are you smarter than a former pastry chef is back? It's up to $125 worth of cold hard cash. All you need to do is beat me. in a trivia comp. And you'll walk away with the cash. But the catch is I've won 15 in a row. So good luck. And also, before 7 o'clock, we're going to be chatting to someone who is attempting to set a world record this weekend. A barbecue world record. What does that mean? Well, we'll find out soon. But right now,
15: it's Gina's top three things you need to know today.
16: Today is Global Running Day. So whether you need to get back in the habit or start a new one, take the opportunity to improve your health. Get out there on this lovely day and go for a little run, hard, fast, slow, doesn't matter, and it's free.
0: Habs, we follow each other on Strava, which is a running app.
16: Yeah.
0: Mm. We are running the Beta Bay 12K. How's your ankle?
17: Not good. I'm a little bit worried about that Beta Bay. I don't know if I'll be able to do it. I'm still so sore. I don't know if you can smell it, but the Vicks Vapor Rub is all over my ankle at the moment.
16: You poor thing. That was a good trick from you, though, Maddie Baisley. You said put Vicks on an injury.
17: It hasn't fully healed it. And
0: are you taking any anti-inflammatories?
17: No.
0: Well, that's an issue.
17: Okay.
0: Yeah. Oh, I'd get onto some anti-inflammatories.
17: I'm doing
0: as
17: the
0: well.
17: Coffee.
16: Says the man who's been injured many times, no. Knows how to handle an injury.
0: I actually have my own moon boot for both legs. So if you need that, you know where to come.
17: I don't know if I can do 12K in that.
16: In pop news, Clint Eastwood hangs up his hat. At 96, Clint Eastwood has officially retired from Hollywood after more than 70 films across 7 decades. Morgan Freeman said he's his fave director ever. Here's a nice detail. He never shouted action on set because back in his Western days, a loud voice would startle the horses. So he always quietly said, "Are you ready? Go ahead." Something else he said with Go Ahead was, "Go ahead, make my day." Congratulations, Clint Eastwood. 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
0: They are the top three things you need to know today, according to Gina Jeffries. Let's get back into the tunes. And as you know, I get the keys to the music library at this time every day. And I was at the gym yesterday and I was in an absolute hole. And this song came on and everyone got up and about. So I thought, well, I'll share it with you. Let's kick it off the 6 o'clock hour with a little bit of Natasha Bedingfield's Unwritten. It was the theme song for The Hills on MTV. And it has gone gangbusters ever since.

0: 9 minutes after six here on Star 104.5. Jonah and Maddie with you. 13 degrees in Woi Woi at the moment. The feels like is only 9. Still pretty fresh out there, but winter is here, team. And I'll tell you what else is here. Your first tickets to see Post Malone when he brings his tour to Australia. All you need to do is get on air with us at any point this week on 4365-1045. You'll go in the draw, and then on Friday, someone here on the coast, may as well be you, will win the first tickets to see Post Malone.
1: I didn't have time to do everything in my top three things today, but one thing I think you're going to be very interested in, Maddie Baisley, our favourite childhood dessert, the Viennetta, had a little glow up. Did you see it's going to have a salted caramel one?
0: Mm. Yeah, I don't know. Why are they mucking around with the original? Why are they mucking around with it?
1: Dude,
0: why fix something that ain't broke?
1: I know. Rod doesn't even like salted caramel. I really like it. I like the salty and the sweet.
0: I don't hate it. I don't hate it. I like, if someone's doing a caramel slice and they sprinkle some salt flakes on top, that, I'm there for that. But I don't know. Viennetta.
1: Don't muck with it.
2: When's the last time either of you two have had one of them? Because I reckon it was 1998 for me.
0: It was always a special occasion. Yeah. Mum and Dad would pull out the cutlery that was kept in a box, in a big wooden box that had like velvet lining inside it. And if it was someone's birthday, we'd get that and then we'd have Viennetta for dessert. But the last time I had it, in all honesty, I was doing a story for Sydney Weekender. And there's a joint down in Marrickville in Sydney called the Bob Hawke Leisure Centre. Oh, yeah. And they brew Hawke's beers there. So he hasn't got pale ales, Hawke's Brewing. And they also have, I think it's called the Lucky Prawn. And it is an old school, regional Chinese restaurant. Right, so you got prawn toast, sweet and sour pork, special fried rice, spring rolls, honey chicken, beef and black bean sauce,
1: lemon
0: Mongolian
1: chicken.
0: Lamb, the staples of that classic Aussie-style Chinese. And their dessert, so famously when you go to one of those Chinese restaurants, the dessert was deep-fried ice cream. Mm. At this joint, they deep-fry an entire Viennetta.
1: Get out!
0: And it was incredible. It was as amazing as it sounds.
1: I bet.
0: Yeah.
1: I can't wrap my head around how you can deep fry ice cream, how it doesn't melt.
0: Yeah.
1: You've got to do it really quick.
0: Yeah, so you've got to ball it, right? Ball the ice cream so it does it in a ball, and then you put the ball back into the freezer to freeze it up again, and then you crumb it, and then you put it back into the freezer again, and then you just flash fry, bang, out.
2: Does it still come out on that little, it had a beautiful little plastic tray, I remember, that the Viennetta.
0: Oh, yes.
2: And it was very wobbly and you had to carry it over to the table.
0: We're going to have to get one now and have one for breakfast
1: I
0: tomorrow.
1: I think we do.
0: Viennetta for breakfast.
1: We always talk about food early and then we're all starving.
0: What did you have for dinner last night?
1: Oh, last night I cooked salmon and veggies, just really, really healthy for the old boy.
0: Yeah, nice. What did you have, Pabs? Were you in the kitchen? It was Taco Tuesday. Did you do tacos?
2: We didn't. Oh. It was a team effort. We did pho.
1: Oh, yum. Mm.
2: It was delicious.
1: Noodle soup.
2: Noodle soup for winter.
1: Off Kung Fu Panda.
2: Look, I wouldn't have chosen it as the go-to. I would have stuck with Taco Tuesday, but the wife said we need a mix-up.
1: Yum.
2: And, you know.
0: It's because I've always called it pho, but someone told me it's called pho.
2: Right.
0: Is it called pho?
2: But I thought if I said that, no one would understand what I'm saying.
0: But it's spelt P-H-O.
2: Yeah.
0: And did you make it or team effort, you said?
2: Team effort.
0: So you did nothing.
2: I cut the coriander on top.
1: Oh, good effort.
2: And put the little bean sprouts.
1: Oh, that was hard.
0: What sort of broth did you use?
2: Just a chicken
0: broth?
2: Yeah, we used the thighs, you know, I'm a thigh man.
0: Yeah, I have heard that.
2: With the bones, put it all in the slow cooker.
0: Oh, yeah.
2: Took about five,
0: nice.
2: 6 hours.
0: Yeah.
2: Amazing.
0: Jeez, that's hearty.
2: Oh, yeah.
0: So good for this time of year.
2: We're eating it for the next 3 days, I think. Got so much of it.
0: Hey, you know what? Let's do this, right? Because we have got these Post Malone tickets to give away, right? What I'll do here is we know what you guys have had for dinner.
1: Yeah.
0: I'll tell you the ingredients I used last night in dinner.
1: Yeah.
0: You call in on 4365-1045, tell me what dish I made, right? All you need to do is get on air. You'll go in the draw to win the Post Malone tickets. If you guess right, I'll also throw you some movie tickets as well. So these are the ingredients. It's pretty simple, pretty base, but this is what I did. I had lettuce, I had tomato, and I had some olive oil and some vinegar. And then I also had potato, I had a Neapolitan sauce, I had ham, I had cheese, and I had chicken breast.
1: Oh.
0: Okay? So I've got the lettuce, tomato, with a olive oil and a balsamic vinegar.
1: Yeah.
0: And then I've got potato, Napolitana sauce, ham, cheese, chicken breast. You reckon you know what I had for dinner? Give us a call. 4365 1045. Even if you get it wrong, you're going to go in the draw to win tickets to see Post Malone.
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4: In Gosford, there's been a crash on Mann Street at Racecourse Road. Traffic is slowing in both directions. The Central Coast Highway building quickly through West Gosford and carry on towards the M1. Southbound traffic making good time over the Moonee and Hawkesbury River bridges towards Sydney. And the northbound run from Morissette to Beresfield is clear. This winter, too many people are one crisis away from homelessness. 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Mostly sunny today, 21 the top. I'm Tim Govers. That's the latest Central Coast traffic on Star 104.5.
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7: Morning, it's Jenna and Maddie here with you. Hey, look, there's a coastie who's trying to set a world record this weekend. He needs your help, and we're going to have a chat to him before 7 o'clock. And I tell you what, if you like sausages, it's a world record you want to get around. And speaking of food, we're doing something real inventive at the moment. It's called What I Have for Dinner. And just before the break, I said that I had the ingredients of some lettuce, tomato with olive oil and balsamic vinegar. And then the other ingredients I had was potato. I had like a tomato Napolitana sauce. I had ham. I had cheese. And I had chicken breast. Dean, hello, mate.
8: A chicken wrap?
7: No chicken wrap for me, but you got on air, so that means you are in the draw to win tickets to see Post Malone. We're going to draw that on Friday. 4365 1045 is our number. What I have for dinner last night, guys? Oh, my gosh. Full board of calls. We'll get to Jack, Misty, Sean and Phil in just a sec, and there's another line open if you want to have a crack.

0: Lady Gaga. Hey. 6.23 here on Star 104.5. Jenna Maddie with a 15 degrees at the entrance right now. Everyone who gets on air with us this week goes in the draw to win the first tickets on the coast to see Post Malone when he comes to town. It's happening in October. We'll just... chatting before, G, what did you have for dinner last night?
1: I had salmon and vegetables.
0: Pabs, what did you have?
2: A bit of pho or pho.
0: Yep. Beautiful, noodle hearty noodle soup. Mm. And then we just thought, you know what, let's throw the script out and do what I have for dinner last night. I told you the ingredients, which was some lettuce, tomato, olive oil, some balsamic vinegar, potato, chicken breast, like a Napolitana sauce, ham and cheese. Let's go to Jack in Morisset. G'day, Jack.
3: Hey, mate, how you going?
0: Good, buddy. What I have for dinner last night?
3: I reckon you had chicken parmy and salad.
0: Mate, you have absolutely picked it like a dirty nose. It was chicken parmy and a salad, buddy. Congratulations. Just getting on air, you've scored yourself an entry to win those Post Malone tickets. And for getting it right, I'm going to throw you a double pass to see the new action-adventure movie Masters of the Universe, bud.
3: Thank you. Thank you very much.
0: No worries. You can find The Power Within and see Masters of the Universe in cinemas June 4. Jack, what did you have for dinner last night?
3: I had some spaghetti bolognese.
0: Oh, beautiful, mate. Did you make it?
3: No, my partner did. It was very nice.
0: Right answer. Right answer, Jack. Let's just go through and have a chat to everyone who called in. Let's put them in the drawer anyway. Barbara, you there?
4: Yes, I'm here.
0: Beautiful. Yes. You're in the draw to win the Post Malone tickets. What did you have for dinner last night, Barbara?
4: Oh, last night I had lamb soup and sourdough bread that I made.
0: Oh, that you made?
1: Oh, wow.
4: Yep.
0: Have you got your own starter? Sourdough starter?
4: Yes, I do. Yep. Would you like some?
0: Oh, you know what? I wouldn't say no. I went through a whole starter situation through COVID and then I just stopped paying it attention, stopped feeding it. How long have you had your starter going for?
4: I've been baking for a year, but I did a course from a beautiful lady that lives at Davidstown.
0: Yeah.
4: And she shared some of her starter with everybody, and I've just kept it alive, and I've taught many people to bake it, and it's still going.
0: Oh, good on you, Barbara. You know, now that I'm talking about sourdough, I can smell it for some reason.
1: I love it.
0: I must be coming down the phone. Thanks, Barbara. Who else should we put in the draw?
1: We've got Renee from the North Entrance. Hello, Renee.
5: Hi.
0: Renee, you're in the draw to win the Post Malone tickets. What did you have for dinner last night?
5: Of course, I had tacos. Tuesday.
1: Of course she did.
0: Now, are we talking chicken? Are we talking mince?
5: Mince with mushrooms and beans.
0: Oh, yeah. And now, are you a soft shell or a hard shell kind of gal?
5: Hard shell.
0: Really?
1: Yeah, I think I like hard shells.
5: My daughter wrapped her hard shell in a soft shell.
0: Yeah, she's living in 2040, that kid. I tell you what. Renee, good luck winning those Post Malone tickets.
1: Misty from Currumbong. Hello, Misty.
6: Good morning.
1: What did you have for dinner last night?
6: We had a chicken pasta bake last night and some garlic bread.
0: Nice. Well, you're in the draw to win the Post Malone tickets just for getting on air. Did you use a roast chook for the chicken pasta bake, or did you like cook some chicken breast up yourself or something like that?
6: With some chicken breast.
0: Yeah,
6: very lucky. My mother-in-law cooked it, so couldn't complain.
0: Oh, how good!
1: The best, like it.
0: Good hack is just going and picking up a tradie's handbag and shredding the chicken and using that in a pasta bake with one of the
1: delicious. Sean from Jillaby. Hello, Sean. What did you have for dinner last night?
7: Oh, whatever Sharon made me.
0: Does it all taste the same, Sean?
7: I can't cook to save my life. I just go, yep, great.
0: Sean, yeah,
6: very
0: nice.
6: Very lucky. My mother-in-law cooked it, so couldn't complain.
0: Oh, how good.
1: The best, like it.
0: Good hack is just going and picking up a tradie's handbag and shredding the chicken and using that in a pasta bake with one of the
1: delicious. Sauces. Sean from Jillaby. Hello, Sean. What did you have for

0: breakfast?
1: I don't mind sharing.
2: They do breakfast with the alpacas. Yeah. And I filmed a story at Sean's joint for Sydney Weekender for Channel 7. And part of it is you sit there and you have a breakfast cooked by Sharon and you're amongst the alpacas. It's a fantastic experience. I feel like I had to clear that up, Sean. Good on you, mate. You're in the draw to win the post. Let's do one more. Why not? Who we got?
3: We got Phil from Chitaway. Hello, Phil.
4: Good morning, Matty and G.
2: Hi, mate. Phil, just to let you know, if you're married or in your relationship, they have not cooked me breakfast. I just want to clear that up nice and early. Phil, what did you have for dinner last night?
4: Last night was homemade spaghetti bolognese with homemade focaccia.
2: Focaccia out of here. That sounds amazing. Phil, is there a secret ingredient that goes into the spaghetti bolognese in your house?
4: Yeah, it's called the mother-in-law's love.
2: Beautiful. Oh, I love that. Well, you know what? You might have to take the mother-in-law to Post Malone if you win the tickets. You're in the draw and we could be calling you Friday, okay?
4: Thanks, guys.
2: No worries. We're going to chat to a coastie in just a sec who is trying to set a world record this weekend and he needs your help. Stick around.
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6: In Gosford, there's been a crash on Mann Street at Racecourse Road. Traffic's been affected in both directions. At Calga, a breakdown on the M1 Pacific Motorway. It's northbound near Pete's Ridge Road. 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There's nothing like it. Sunny today, a top of 21. I'm Tim Govers. That's the latest. Central Coast traffic on Star 104.5.
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2: A sunny top of 21 today. Good morning, I'm Susie Thompson. Australian Defence Force personnel will help train Ukrainian soldiers in Poland. The government says the move is part of its ongoing commitment to assisting Ukraine's defence against Russia. The opposition says criticism of the AUKUS defence pact among Labor MPs is very concerning. Backbencher Ed Husic argues the US has changed the goalposts and that opens the opportunity to re-evaluate the deal. America will now provide Australia with second-hand submarines until we're ready to manufacture the vessels ourselves. Shadow Defence Minister James Patterson says Husic's comments undermine the project.
3: Richard Miles needs to show leadership.

0: When he's back in Australia today, he needs to haul Ed Husic into line and demonstrate that the Labor government is 100% behind AUKUS and will deliver it on time and on budget as promised.
1: The CareFly chopper was deployed to the Central Coast yesterday to help a patient who suffered a head injury at a residential address in Greenpoint. They landed at the Erina helipad on Pateman Road. However, the patient ended up being transported by road to Royal North Shore Hospital, but the medical team from CareFly was on board. Police are appealing for help to find a 16-year-old girl missing from Lakehaven. Georgia Lewis hasn't been seen since Saturday night. There's a photo of her on the New South Wales Police Force Facebook page, and anyone with any information on the whereabouts of Georgia Lewis is urged to contact Crime Stoppers on 1800 333 000. Updating sport, and Tolu Kola's been named to play for Manly in tomorrow night's round 14 opener against Souths after getting clearance from the NRL. He copped a head knock in Origin 1. The Rabbitohs have been bolstered by the return of David Fifita, who is making his return from a hamstring injury. And at the French Tennis Open, Ukrainian Marta Kostyuk's made her first ever Grand Slam semi after beating Alina Svitolina. Mira Andreeva is also through, while in the men's, Alexander Zverev has beaten Rafael Hodas.
2: Central Coast weather.
1: Marine wind warning for strong winds today. Mostly sunny and a top of 21. A shower or two tomorrow, top of 19. Right now it's 15 degrees at Point Clare on Star 104.5, the home of Gina and Maddie for breakfast.
3: Gina and Maddie.
4: Morning, team. If you're just tuning in for the first time today, welcome. Geez, you missed some good gear. What I have for dinner. Whoa, reckon that'll be back? We're going to do that again, Pabs? What do you reckon?
5: Sure.
6: I love it.
5: What do you have for lunch tomorrow?
6: It inspires you to cook when you get, you know, right about now I start thinking about what I'm going to have for dinner.
4: Yeah.
6: So I'm thinking maybe I could make what Maddie made.
4: I don't really have lunch.
6: Lunch is a bit boring, isn't it?
4: Yeah. Oh, God. I just had a thought about when you were saying, thinking about what having for dinner. It was that horrible feeling, because Mum and Dad used to leave for work before I'd leave for school, and Mum would say, can you pull the sausages out of the freezer for me and leave them on the sink? And then I'd get home before they were home, and then I'd hear the car pull up, and I hadn't pulled the sausages out. I'm like, oh, God. Oh, God. Now Mum's going to defrost them in the microwave, and they're going to get half-cooked and get a bit of a brown bit on it, and I'm going to have to eat those sausages. Jeez, that was a horrible feeling. How, I tell you, what wasn't a horrible feeling, and just for us Manly fans out there, yesterday, Kieran Foran re-signing as the coach, or well, signing as the head coach of the Manly Warringah Seagulls for 3 years. He's there till the end of 2029, which is unreal news. And what I loved was yesterday on the Hello Sport Boys podcast, Jake Trbojevic and Tom Trbojevic were guests, and they had interviewed Jake and Tom about 2 hours before the announcement came out. And then Jake's kind of like, well, he might be coached by the time this goes to air. And they're like, oh, we got a scoop. Anyway, so Jake Trbojevic used to play with Kieran Foran back in the day. They're good mates. And the boys said, what's it like having your good mate now as head coach? And this just sums up, I think, the turnaround of the mindset at the Manly Warringah Seagulls. Listen to how excited Jake is that Kieran is the coach.
7: It's very different, but it's also very cool. Like, obviously, yeah. I want Manly to do well, right? Firstly, then my mate's coach. My brother's captain, like, I just, like, what do you mean? Like, let's go. You know what I mean? Like,
4: what do you mean? Let's go. Yeah, absolutely. Love it. Let's get back into the tunes right now, though. This is Joe with End of Beginning. Coming up next, we've got a coastie who's trying to set a world record here this weekend, and they need your help. So stick around for that, especially if you like barbecues.

0: It's Jenna and Maddie with you here on Star 104.5. There's so much going on in the coast and around the coast this weekend, as it's the long weekend, but something, we're trying to set a world record. Will we? I mean Alexander, who joins us in the studio this morning. G'day, Alexander.
1: G'day, Matt. How you going? Good to hear from you.
0: Yeah, you too, mate. To talk to us what you're doing this weekend.
1: Yeah, so this weekend we're going to try and break the Guinness World Record for hosting the largest barbecue lesson in history and take the record back from the US and bring it back to Australian shores here on the Central Coast.
0: We don't let those Yanks to have it. We want it here on the coast. What inspired this? You know, what inspired you wanting to set this record?
1: First of all, I think it's just a bit of a national shame. Australia currently has no barbecuing world records.
2: Terrible.
1: Zero, you know, and we're one of the only nations that invests into public infrastructure around parks and stuff like that.
2: Yeah.
1: So we're a nation equipped for barbecuing. So, you know, that first and foremost. But also, you know, we're doing it quite sustainably. So just to spark some conversations around sustainability, and we've partnered with Oz Harvest to raise some funds on the day as well.
2: When you say you're doing it sustainably, what does that mean? What are you going to cook and how do you do it sustainably?
1: Yeah, so we're doing it pretty uniquely. So we're on at Zestini Farm, which is a certified organic farm in Central Mangrove.
2: Yeah.
1: One of the recipes we're cooking are veggie burgers, which is a little bit, you know, out of the norm when it comes to barbecue. But also we're cooking on electric grills, and those electric grills are going to be powered by electric vehicles.
2: Oh, really?
1: Yeah. So we're going to have a fleet of about 20 electric vehicles around the flanks of the setup, all powering the grills on the day, which is going to be pretty cool.
2: Sounds amazing. Can you give us a sneaky peeky of what's in your vegetable whistles?
1: Yeah. We
2: veggie patties?
1: Yeah. We got beetroot, sweet potato, chickpeas, breadcrumbs. It's a good mix. But also for the meat eaters, we're going to do a free sausage sizzle afterwards, and then there's going to be a Lebanese barbecue truck there as well. So it's a good mix of food all round.
0: Okay. Yeah. So, Alex, what's the world record?
1: The world record as it currently stands is 336. So we're going to go for 400 to set a new standard.
0: And have you got people to sign up? So if someone wants to come along, they're like, yeah, I want to be part of a world record. I want to, you know, bring the title back to the Central Coast, take it off the Americans. What can they do?
1: They can head to bigbbq.com.au and purchase a ticket. I've actually got a little bit of a sneak promotion here.
2: Okay.
1: Which if you guys are up for it.
0: Yeah.
1: So we've got a code, MATE50. 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
2: Oh, great.
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0: Unbelievable. 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Now, every ticket to the Big BBQ supports Oz Harvest, and clearly you're about sustainability, and Oz Harvest is Australia's leading food rescue organisation. Do you know much? Have you had much to do with Oz Harvest in the past, Alexander?
1: Yeah. So we've been working closely with Oz Harvest to sort of put together our food waste plan and all the rest of it after we obviously cook all the food. They're just a great organisation doing fantastic work, really in admiration of the work that they do. So they'll be there on the day. Their food truck will be there. They'll have a presence. We're hoping to raise, you know, at least, you know, $5,000 for them on the day.
0: Yeah. $1 provides two meals to someone in need through Oz Harvest. There's like something like 250 ton of food is rescued every single week. Does that blow your mind as someone who is in the sustainability world, Alex, that how much food actually goes to waste?
1: It's crazy, you know, just thinking about all the food waste that goes into the bins at the end of the day that could be going to people that need it at most, especially, you know, in the cost of living crisis we're all experiencing right now. So, you know, Oz Harvest really are on the front lines making sure that people who are doing it tough are given meals, but also, you know, making things more sustainable along the way. So it's a good, you know, two birds for one stone situation.
0: Absolutely. So it's happening at Zestini Farm this weekend. It's happening on the 7th. If people get around it, bigbbq.com.au. What was that code again, if people want to get around that?
1: MATE50, so capitals MATE 50, and that'll get you 50% off your tickets. And whoever purchases the most tickets gets a free barbecue.
0: Let's break that world record and bring the title to the Central Coast. Take it off the Americans. Alex, and can I call you Alex? I almost did.
1: Yeah, mate.
0: Is that all right?
1: All works. Yeah.
0: We're
1: yeah.
0: mates now. We've known each other for almost 6 minutes. We're best friends. Alex, good luck with it, mate. I really hope you get the numbers you want and, you know, raising funds for the incredible Oz Harvest. Well done, mate.
1: Thanks, guys. Really appreciate you having me on, and I think we'll see some of your team there as well.
0: Oh, yeah, great. The All-Stars will be there. Don't give them any sausages, though, or any of that. Like, seriously. They're working, okay?
1: They're working. Right? They're on the clock.
0: Yeah, beautiful. Yeah. Yeah. Yeah. Yeah. Yeah. Yeah. Yeah. Yeah.

0: I'm a genie.
1: Christina.
0: In a bottle, baby. Come on and let me out.
1: The song that put her on the map, Genie in a Bottle on Star 104.5. I saw this little sort of, I guess, deep dive into the Christina Aguilera and Eminem beef the other day where Christina Aguilera went on MTV and I think she was listing her five cutest rappers or something, something you do on MTV in the like late 90s, early 2000s as part of an interview. And she mentioned Eminem, but then she did mention also that I think he's married to Kim. They've got back together, the same woman that he wrote a really aggressive song about, putting her in the trunk of the car or something like that. But and then Eminem then put her in a diss track, which is Without Me, and he mentions her in that and sitting next to Fred Durst and argue about something that happened between the two of them. And then Christina didn't retaliate to that. He then wrote another diss track featuring Christina because, you know, she put him on blast on MTV. And then her ultimate revenge was her song Dirty, her biggest song ever, was that she used the hook of a Redman song. And now Redman is Eminem's favourite rapper at the time. So then they went, you know what, let's not use the hook of Redman. Let's get Redman to sing on the track. It became Redman's biggest selling track of all time. And now Christina Aguilera has a song with Eminem's favourite rapper. And that was her ultimate get back at him for the two diss tracks. I thought it was just unbelievable.
2: I'm so happy this came out because this was like one of those open tab I had open as a childhood in my head. And like internet and hearing from Christina was never part of that back in 1998.
1: Yeah. No.
2: And I finally worked out 25 years later why she was mentioned so much in Eminem lyrics.
1: Because of that MTV interview.
2: I had no idea.
1: I know. It's incredible, isn't it? It's Turner and Matty here on Star 104.5. 6:49 is the time. You want to win some free fuel? You're in the right place. We've got Beat the Pump coming up a little later today.
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4: On the M1 Pacific Motorway, there's a breakdown at Calga. That's northbound at Pitts Ridge Road. Traffic is busy on the M1 Pacific Motorway, but making good time. From the Hawkesbury River Bridge, it's a 14-minute southbound trip to Warunga. Northbound is getting from Morisset to Beresfield in 25 minutes. Make your drive to work, home or the shops rewarding, with hundreds of return points across New South Wales. 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Sunny today, 21 the top. I'm Tim Govers. That's the latest. Central Coast traffic on Star 104.5.
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0: Josh Fwaz, Like a Prayer here on Star 104.5. It's Jen and Maddie with you coming up after 7. So we've got our games that we're doing up for grabs. The Harvest Festival, well, it's back this long weekend, and we've got an incredible family experience that we want to hook you up with. Plus, G, you got some information for Kmart lovers.
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0: It's going to blow minds, I reckon. I did it not that long ago, Maddie's Pod Picks. 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Now, he interviews some really great people. There's some really inspiring chats, but this clip's been rolling around for the last couple of days. And, oh boy, it's a lot.
2: I had a couple of glasses of wine, didn't get drunk. It ruined 3 days of my life because of the domino effect it caused. So it meant that I got worse sleep that night. Yeah. I ate more poorly the next day because my dopamine system or whatever, the cortisol system was all messed
3: That's
2: up.
3: Resilience, yeah.
2: And then I podcasted worse. Oh. I didn't go to the gym the day after, so that day or the day after because
0: oh,
2: of
0: boy.
2: That. Because
0: oh,
2: I felt really bad.
0: Oh, dear.
2: I then slept worse. And I could track all of this on my Whoop. Hashtag ad, hashtag sponsor, hashtag investor, whatever.
0: Now, there's so many things there. All right, this is the opening line is just wild in itself.
2: I had a couple of glasses of wine, didn't get drunk. It ruined 3 days of my life because...
0: Ruined 3 days of his life. Ruined. Ruined. Like, think of ruins. That's what his life was.
1: Yeah.
0: For 3 days because of 3 glasses of wine.
1: Jeez.
0: And because he tracked it all. He's tracked it all because he's dropping in his Whoop because he's like one of the major investors in it. But he's tracked it all as well. So... I've got thoughts on it, right? But I think someone with better words than me is Greg James from BBC Two. He has a radio show. He's a popular personality in the UK. And he talks about the optimization and tracking of everything these days.
4: So I've sort of been railing against this for years. Endless optimization and measuring of everything to the point where it starts to make you feel a bit miserable if you don't quite hit your own targets. You can have ambitions and goals and get good at a skill and do well in your life professionally and also have a great time. You don't need to, not everything has to be like work. You can be on and then you can be off. And this is a reminder to go and have a nice time. Go and see your friends. Go and do a nice trip. Call your mum. Do something just for you. Optimization is killing fun.
0: 100%. And... Now, if drinking's not your thing, the drinking thing aside, right, it's that what we're talking about there is the optimization and tracking your life. But just one more time with this from Stephen Bartlett.
2: I had a couple of glasses of wine, didn't get drunk. It ruined 3 days of my life because of the domino effect it caused. So it meant that I got worse sleep that night. I ate more poorly the next day because my dopamine system or whatever, the cortisol system was all messed
3: That's
2: up.
3: Resilience, yeah.
2: And then I podcasted worse. I didn't go to the gym the day after, that day or the day after because of that, because I felt really bad. I then slept worse, and I could track all of this on my Whoop. Hashtag ad, hashtag sponsor, hashtag investor, whatever.
0: Okay. Stephen. All I can say is if a couple of glasses of wine ruined your life for 3 days, good luck if you ever plan on having children. Because they constantly ruin my sleep. They make me miss the gym because I'm driving them around, doing all their activities. I have crap food in the cupboard because that's the only stuff that I know that they'll reliably eat. Good luck fitting them into your lifestyle, Tiger.
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6: In Calga, a breakdown on the M1 Pacific Motorway. It's northbound, approaching Pete's Ridge Road. We had a crash in Gosford earlier this morning. Mann Street at Racecourse Road has been quite busy. Traffic making good time coming down the motorway link from Doyleson towards the M1. And the M1 is clear between Sydney and Newcastle. And apart from the Calga breakdown, the M1 clear between Sydney and Newcastle. Thinking of building? 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There's nothing like it. Sunny today, a top of 21. I'm Tim Govers. That's the latest. Central Coast traffic on Star 104.5.
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12: A sunny top of 21 today. Good morning, I'm Susie Thompson. The Defence Minister's announced Australian personnel will train Ukrainian soldiers in Poland. The ADF will partner with a Norwegian-led multinational operation to deliver training closer to Ukraine's borders and better meet the war-torn nation's operational requirements. Since the start of Russia's full-scale invasion in February of 2022, Australia's provided more than $1.7 billion in support for Ukraine. The partner of former Queensland Premier Anastasia Palaszczuk, Dr. Reza Adib, has been suspended from practising medicine in Australia. It comes a month after he was charged with the alleged sexual assault of a woman at his Gold Coast apartment. One person's been transported to hospital after a single vehicle crashed at Tumbiumbi. The car rolled on Tumbi Road near Woodbury's Lane last night, with a power pole also damaged. Ausgrid was called on to attend. Construction's underway on a new amenities block at Jaramba Playground in Saratoga. The upgrade's been secured through the advocacy of the Three Villages Community Group and member for Terrigal, Adam Crouch. The state government delivering $150,000 to Central Coast Council to deliver the project. Updating sport and big news for Manly, with Kieran Foran locked in as head coach and Tolu Kola cleared to play against the Bunnies tomorrow night after copping a head knock in Origin 1. While the Rabbitohs have named back rower David Fifita to return from a hamstring injury for the round 14 opener, Brandon Smith and Campbell Graham have also been named to return from injury. The Big Bash is set to receive a shake-up, with the Melbourne Renegades and Stars to be merged by Cricket Victoria. They'll reportedly be called the Bush Rangers. And still with cricket, Australia's beaten Pakistan by 41 runs in their second one-dayer in Lahore. The series now level at 1-1 with one game to play.
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12: A marine wind warning for strong winds today. Mostly sunny and a top of 21. A shower or two tomorrow, a top of 19. Partly cloudy on Friday. Right now it's 13 degrees at Doyleson on Star 104.5, the home of Gina and Maddie for breakfast. Gina
0: and Maddie. Thank you, Susie Thompson, in the newsroom. We've got Beat the Pump, your chance at some free fuel just around the corner. And speaking of pump, I'm going to be getting my pump on in the studio for the next 24 days, Gina Jeffries, because I have signed up to do what they're calling the push-up challenge. Now, I am rubbish at push-ups, so that's why I've decided to do it, because, you know, do things that are difficult, challenge yourself, and to raise awareness and some coin as well. So what I'm doing is you're going to do over 24 days. It's 3,307 push-ups in 24 days to honour the 3,307 lives lost to suicide in Australia in 2024. Doing it to raise, I know, and cost of living, you know, raising money in this environment is tough. So even if the smallest amount I can raise will go towards Lifeline, which is just an incredible service. Every 30 seconds, a person in Australia reaches out to Lifeline for help. For 60 years, Lifeline has been connecting Australians in need through crisis support and suicide prevention services. Lifeline exists to ensure that no person in Australia has to face their darkest moments alone. Lifeline's available 24 hours a day to listen without judgment to any person in Australia who's feeling overwhelmed, experiencing crisis, or longs to be heard. But Lifeline needs coin to be able to continue. So that's what the push-up challenge is. So today, and so I've signed up, and it tells you how many push-ups you have to do each day to hit your marker of that 3,307. Today, I've got to do 100 push-ups today. I've done 10. Did 10 when I got out of bed. And I was like, oh, God, okay, only 90 to go.
1: Push-ups are hard.
0: These old shoulders, but I'm going to commit to it because you know what? You know what's harder? Not being able to get out of bed or not being able to talk to someone. So get around it. If you're thinking about doing something that's a little bit tricky or a bit of a challenge, I highly recommend signing up to the push-up challenge. That's what it's called. And if you have, you know, the need to talk to someone today, Lifeline is there for you, 13, 11, 14 as well. So I think you're going to tell everyone to call in now for something and I'm going to start doing some push-ups.
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0: the moment. It's that Somber with Homewrecker. Jenna and Maddie here with you. If you are a bit of a bandit for Kmart, Jenna Jeffries has got some news that is going to excite you beyond belief. Your mind will be blown. But right now,
1: Gina and Maddie, come on down.
2: All right, here we are. We've got Danny, our carryover loser from yesterday. Hello, Danny from Davistown.
3: Morning.
2: Good morning, Danny. Because you're our carryover loser, you get to decide, do you want me to play on your behalf or would you like Maddie Baisley?
3: I think I'll give Maddie a chance to redeem himself.
0: Okay.
2: Okay.
0: Now, Danny, you're the teacher from Davistown, aren't you, miss?
3: Yes, I am.
0: Okay. I'll be on my best behaviour and I will do it. Look, I have to preface this by saying Gina's very good at this one. But anyway, okay. Sorry. let's say hi to Emma from Empire Bay. Hey, Em.
4: Hi, how you going?
0: Oh, really? You're up and about. Good, thanks. How are you travelling?
4: Yeah, I'm going well, thank you. Good for a Wednesday.
0: Good. What have you been doing this morning?
4: Oh, just getting ready, just getting the kids up and at them, ready for the day ahead.
0: How do you go getting them up and about? Is it a struggle for you or are they pretty good?
4: Actually, no, to be honest, they're really good. they're morning kids, which is great.
0: Great. I'm sure there's some parents just absolutely cursing at you listening to this right now, Emma. You have got Jenna Jeffries playing on your behalf, okay?
4: Perfect. Thank you.
2: I'll try my hardest.
5: Now, I've been shopping, and since it's winter, this is a little bit of a winter theme for this one. So the two of you write down the price. You can't go over closest to. Let's start with Woolies. If you're a bit sore, you're a bit achy, you might want to take a bath with a bit of Epsom salts.
2: Oh.
5: So how much is Woolies selling 1 kilo of Epsom salts?
2: A kilo?
5: A kilo.
2: That's a lot.
5: Yeah, well, they're light.
2: I'm going to say.
0: Is it the Epsom salts brand? Is it just the classic white box with the blue writing on it?
5: It's blue bag.
0: A blue bag. Oh, it's the bag. Okay. I've got no idea how much stuff costs anymore. Everything is just getting so expensive.
2: I'm going to say $7.99.
0: Oh, I went $17.
5: Okay, you're both out. It was only $6.
0: Oh.
2: Oh.
0: Geez, that's cheap.
5: Yeah.
2: Just
0: go down there. Have a bath.
2: Give yourself a nice relax.
5: All right, we're off.
0: Are you a bath bomb kind of guy, Pat? throw a little bath bomb in there?
5: Occasionally have a bath, yeah.
2: I like a bath.
5: Yeah, they're great. Epsom salts is the way to go. So, Aldi. We're off there. If you want to be cooking in a cast iron French pan.
0: Ooh.
5: Durable. I hear you want more details. Durable.
0: No,
5: three layer.
0: Short on time.
5: Assorted colours, 3.5 litres.
0: Now, cast iron pan should cost a lot of money.
5: Ooh.
0: So, oh, it's Aldi though. So it's probably cast aluminium.
5: No.
0: I've got $39.
5: Gina's gone $29. Jenny, you get this. It's $34.99.
0: Oh, good work, Gene.
5: Comes in assorted colours, suitable for stops, gas, electric, glass.
0: I recommend buying a proper one. Go to Kitchen Warehouse and get yourself a good cast iron pan that'll last.
5: So in that cast iron, you might want to make some pumpkin soup.
0: In the pan? Don't know how you make your soup, Tiger.
5: You fry it first.
0: Do you?
5: Yeah.
0: Okay, sure.
2: Caramelise it.
5: It's a new style.
0: I'd love to see a video demonstration of that.
5: Butternut pumpkins.
0: Mm-hmm.
5: Half. Half of one.
0: Half a pumpkin.
2: From which shop?
5: They're on special at Coles this
2: week.
5: What would that set you back? Gina for the win, hopefully. Otherwise, we've got to go for a tiebreaker.
0: I got it at 99 cents.
2: I got it at 99 cents.
0: I'll go.
5: No, you've got to redo it.
0: $1.
5: $1? What are you going at?
2: 99 cents.
5: Which means we're going to a tiebreaker.
2: Oh.
5: Because it is $2.73.
0: Okay. Oh, so by the sounds of the shuffling paper over there and the keyboard, you didn't have a tiebreaker planned.
5: I didn't, but we're back to Aldi.
2: Okay. Oh,
5: an extra, extra large grinder. So if you've had that
0: Yap.
2: For coffee.
5: No. Just I haven't finished the sentence.
2: Oh, okay.
5: If you've got that butternut pumpkin, you've made the soup, you might want a bit of pepper on top. The grinder, it's black. You put the peppercorns in there while stocks last.
0: Black from grinder.
5: Thanks to Stone Mill, this is available at Aldi for how much?
0: Oh, who knows?
2: Yeah, it's
0: stupid
2: hard
0: Aldi.
2: To know.
0: If they're selling a cast iron pan for $39. All right.
2: I'm saying $19.
0: I got $4.99.
5: That you win because it's $14.99.
0: Yeah. There we go, miss, I did it for you. Danny, you there?
3: Yeah, I'm there.
0: Congratulations, my friend. You have scored yourself the ultimate Harvest Fest long weekend experience, going to the Family Farm Animal Experience at the Giving Farm.
6: Awesome. Thank you so much.
0: No worries. Put you out of your misery. You're free tomorrow. You don't have to come back on the show. Emma from Empire Bay, would you like to come back and be a carryover loser?
6: Yes, of course. I'd love to. Thank you.
0: No worries. We'll chat to you around this time tomorrow. Look, all I need you to do is check out the full event program and map out your adventure at lovecentralcoast.com.au for the Harvest Fest. It's that website, then /Harvest Festival. It's happening this June long weekend. Let's see how the roads are holding up, and we'll be back with a whole lot more soon.
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7: The M1 Pacific Motorway back on track in both directions. An earlier breakdown in Calgar has been cleared. You can expect to get from the Carryong interchange to Wirunga in 25 minutes, which is pretty good for this time of the morning. Wyong Road filling up at Tumbiumbi past Tumbi Road, but certainly no delays. And the Pacific Highway clear at the moment through Wodalba, Watanabe and Wyong. 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Sunny today, 21 the top. I'm Tim Govers. That's the latest. 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

0: Sonny Federa, DOD, and Poppy Bascom there with Think About Us on Star 104.5. It's 15 degrees at the entrance right now. 7:27 is the time, only a couple of minutes away from checking the roads or get the news as well. And straight after that, your shot at winning some cold, hard cash with Are You Smarter Than a Former Pastry Chef?
1: Here's some big news if you love Kmart like I love Kmart. I went there on the weekend and I bought so much stuff. I had to get two trolleys to get it out to the car by myself. I bought one of those loungers because I love their homewares. And it's one of those ones, I put it up on my socials yesterday. It comes in a box, like a fairly small box. Mm. And then you open the box and the lounge goes, ta-da, and pops up. Like kind of like those mattresses. I think you bought one of those mattresses, didn't you, Pabs?
2: Yeah.
1: And I got my husband to film it because I thought maybe it was going to knock me out of the room. But it was
2: just for insurance purposes. Yeah. Smart, smart. Always keep the receipts.
1: I noticed my best friend just wrote on there, I dare you to try to return it, to get it back in the box. But it's actually really good, and a lot of their homeware stuff is fantastic. Good news, Kmart is actually opening a new standalone homeware store called K-Home. So far, it's only in Box Hill in Melbourne in the coming weeks, and it's ditching its red and blue brand. Going to knock me out of the room, but it was
2: just for insurance purposes. Yeah, smart, smart. Always keep the receipts.
1: I noticed my best friend just wrote on there, I dare you to try to return it, to get it back in the box. But it's actually really good, and a lot of their

0: It's trying to target Australia's $19 billion furniture and homewares market, where Harvey Norman currently leads with about 11%. And IKEA, of course, is big in this world. And Kmart's home brand, Anko, already accounts for more than 85% of its own sales. So it sells more homeware stuff than clothes.
1: Wow.
0: Which I'm really surprised by.
2: Really?
0: 85%.
2: Clothes? Are you surprised that they don't sell more clothes than
0: clothes,
2: homewares?
0: Yeah, yeah, I love the clothes in there. Like, you get good undies and everything's. I really like it in there. 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If this Melbourne store is successful, and I reckon it will be, then they'll be rolling out Australia-wide.
1: Tagra, look out.
0: Look out. I will be there. Because a lot of the stuff you go on Kmart online and you can't go and look at it. You can only order it and it arrives. And this way you can go and look at it.
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0: Yeah. 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What's in flat-pack? All you got to do is open the box and ta-da! 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
6: The M1 Pacific Motorway making great time between Sydney and Newcastle. A 25-minute southbound trip from the Carryong Interchange to Warunga. Northbounders are getting from Morisset to Beresfield in 25 minutes also. We've got some roadwork in Saratoga underway on High Street. That's between Kapala Avenue and Brooklyn Road. Traffic controllers are on site. They're expected to be working there until about 5:30 this afternoon. 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Sunny and 21 today. I'm Tim Govis. That's the latest. Central Coast traffic on Star 104.5.
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1: Sunny today, a top of 21. Good morning, I'm Susie Thompson. Prime Minister Anthony Albanese will meet his Solomon Islands counterpart, Matthew Wale, in Canberra today. The two leaders are expected to sign a $190 million deal, which would see a new police academy built in Honiara. Labor is hoping the meeting will see Wale, who has historically been critical of China, shift his country's allegiance to Australia. A prominent think tank claims Australia's military is underprepared in essential areas of modern warfare. Analysis by the Lowy Institute shows the ADF has fallen behind in its drone, ground operations and long-range strike capabilities. Retired Major General Mick Ryan claims Australia's geographic isolation has bred a false sense of security.
2: Most Australians don't perceive a threat to Australia. I mean, we're not proximate to China or Russia or North Korea, so they don't see every day the kind of threats and aggression that these countries are engaged in.
1: Police are appealing for help to find a 16-year-old girl missing from the Central Coast. Georgia Lewis hasn't been seen since about 11:15 on Saturday night in Lakehaven. She's described as Caucasian in appearance, about 160 centimetres tall, with a medium build and long dark hair. She was last seen wearing a black crop top and black track pants. There's a photo of her on the New South Wales Police Force Facebook page, and anyone with any information on the whereabouts of Georgia Lewis is urged to contact Crime Stoppers. And a director who once worked with Val Kilmer has labelled the late actor the worst human being. The comments from conspiracy director Adam Marcus come 1 year after Kilmer died from pneumonia.
0: This weekend, catch local rugby league action with the mighty Wyong Roos. WyongRoos.com.au.
1: Updating sport and tears at Roland Garros overnight, where Marta Kostyuk has won through to her first Grand Slam semi-final at the French Tennis Open, the 23-year-old beating fellow Ukrainian Alina Svitolina. She says it's hard to separate politics and tennis, with the death toll from the latest bombardment in Ukraine reaching 21.
3: Of course, when I woke up today, I saw it was all over the news. I texted my family if they were okay. And this is it. This is pretty much all I can do. And the biggest thing I can do is sit here and talk about it so more people can find out about it.
1: Kostyuk faces Russia's Mira Andreeva tomorrow, while in the men's, Alexander Zverev and Jakub Menchik are through to the semis. In cricket, Big Bash teams, the Melbourne Renegades and the Melbourne Stars are set to merge. They'll reportedly have navy uniforms and be rebadged the Bushrangers.
0: Central Coast weather.
1: Marine wind warning for strong winds today. Mostly sunny at a top of 21. A shower or two tomorrow, a top of 19. Partly cloudy on Friday. Right now it's 15 degrees at Forrester's Beach on Star 104.5, the home of Gina and Maddie for breakfast.
4: Gina and Maddie. Thank you, Susie Thompson, in the newsroom. Bumped into her before out in the kitchen before, making herself a nice little cup of tea.
5: She's lovely.
4: A little cup of tea. I saw these, like, what, sometimes I think, oh, the world's in good hands, and then I see some other videos rolling around on TikTok of Gen Z. And they went in for a breakfast. This is in America, mind you. Went in for breakfast. Oh, that's cheap. I'll get that. I'll have that. And it was $6. Brought it over. And he's like, what's this? It's a cup of tea. He goes, yeah, well, I ordered an English breakfast. I was like, oh, my God.
5: That's funny.
4: Isn't it? And the English breakfast isn't even the good tea.
6: $6 for a cup of tea, though, Steve. It's a bit of hot water.
5: I know, and a tea bag.
4: Hot dirt water.
6: Yeah.
4: Look, around the corner, Jonah Jeffries is going to tell us about some mums ruining friendships. But right now, we've got some cash for you to win. Actually, it's jackpotted to $125 cold hard cash. If you would like to win it, you just need to pick up the phone right now. 4365 1045. We're doing Are You Smarter Than a Former Pastry Chef? 30 seconds, 6 questions. You just have to get more questions right than I do, and you'll walk away with the coin. We'll do that straight after a little bit of Taylor Swift Love Story. It's Taylor's version on Star.

0: is Gina and Maddie on Star 104.5. That was Taylor Swift and Love Story. Hey, it's time to do this. Are you smarter than a pastry chef? All right, we do this every week, and Maddie Baisley has a very broad knowledge of lots of different stuff you wouldn't expect. He's won 15 in a row, and today going up against him is Jess from Gwendolyn. Hello, Jess.
1: Hi.
0: Are you good at trivia?
1: No, I'm not.
0: You're not, but you're fired up to ready to try and beat Baisley?
1: We're just going to wing it because 15 weeks in a row is just not good luck.
0: I know, right?
1: Us general folk need to get smarter.
0: All right, come on, Jess. All you got to do is try really hard. What's happening is I've got a 30-second clock in front of me. The clock will start after I finish your first question. Now, if you don't know an answer, just say pass and we'll try and come back, okay?
1: Yep.
0: Now we've got a little bit of a winter theme going here, Jess. Here comes question number one. When does winter officially end in Australia?
1: August.
0: How many sides does a snowflake have?
1: Eight.
0: In the movie Ice Age, what is the name of the ground sloth?
1: Pass.
0: How many snowballs are used to make a traditional snowman?
1: Three.
0: In Home Alone, where does Kevin's family end up for the holidays?
1: Pass.
0: Where does fondue originate from?
1: That's nice. Pass.
0: Go back to... Oh, we just ran out. You did pretty good, Jess. You did. It's with the clock ticking and stuff, it makes you a bit nervous, doesn't it?
1: It does. You're shaky.
0: I know, right? I know. Well, here he is. Okay. He's come back from the soundproof room. Okay. He didn't hear any of that, Jess. Jess is here all fired up, ready to take you on,
2: like
0: Matt Baisley.
2: Okay, all fired up.
0: All right, Maddie, are you ready? He's back in the studio. He's got his headphones on. Little winter theme going on today, Maddie. Mm-hmm. Question number one, when does winter officially end in Australia?
3: Oh, the last day of August, 31st.
0: How many sides does a snowflake have?
3: Sides? It's a hexagonal shape, so that's six.
0: In the movie Ice Age, what is the name of the ground sloth?
3: Sid the Sloth.
0: How many snowballs are used to make a traditional snowman?
3: For its body, yeah, three.
0: In Home Alone, where does Kevin's family end up
3: for the holidays? Paris.
0: Where does fondue originate from?
3: Oh, fondue. I'll go Austria.
0: Okay. Did well. Here we go, Jess. Jess, this is Matt. Matt, this is Jess.
3: Hi, Jess. Lovely to meet you.
1: Hi, Matt. You smoked me.
3: Oh, I smoked you, did I? Okay, let's go through and mark it with Principal Jeffries.
0: Okay, when does winter officially end in Australia? Maddie said the 31st of August. Jess said August.
3: Yeah, I'll give her that.
0: How many sides does a snowflake have? It has six. Jess wasn't too sure about that. In the movie Ice Age...
3: You know snowflakes are like fingerprints. No two are the same. There's a little fun fact for you.
0: Thank you for that. Right. In the movie Ice Age, what is the name of the ground sloth? Maddie got it right. It is Sid.
3: Yeah, Stevie has a little sloth that's called Sid at home.
0: Oh, so that helps. Yeah. How many snowballs are used to make a traditional snowman? You both got this. Three.
3: Always take two carrots. One for the nose and one for comedy purposes.
0: In Home Alone, where does Kevin's family end up for the holidays? Maddie got it right. It is Paris. And where does fondue originate?
3: Where does fondue originate from?
0: It comes from Switzerland. So you were kind of close, but neither of you got that.
1: I didn't get that at all.
3: Well, you know what, Jess? You didn't win, but that's good news for the coast because that means it jackpots to $150 next week. And you know what?
1: Listen.
3: Oh, look, you know what? I'm going to throw you a double pass to go along to the movies to see Masters of the Universe on us, okay? Just for having a crack.
1: Oh, thanks, guys. That's amazing. Thank you.
3: No worries. Find the power within and see Masters of the Universe in cinemas June 4. Jenna and Maddie with you. We've got to check the roads. And after that, we've got the brand new one for Sabrina Carpenter.
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6: Roadwork underway at Kilcare, Wards Hill Road between Pomona Road and Maitland Bay Drive. Crews expected to be on site until 5 this afternoon. Lane closures in each direction. Checking the M1 Pacific Motorway and clear between Sydney and Newcastle both ways. 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I'm Tim Govers. That's the latest. Central Coast traffic on Star 104.5.
7: 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Taylor Swift, Elizabeth Taylor. And why don't we feel good with the man himself, Ricky Martin, Livin' La Vida Loca. 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

0: Brenna Carpenter. House tour here on Star 104.5. Favourite in the studio of the two gentlemen. Anyway, Pabs and I love bopping along to that one. So there was a scary moment for Sabrina Carpenter yesterday where she had, speaking of house tour, a guy just turn up at her house and try and forcibly enter his way in. Luckily, her security team was there and the cops turned up and now he's been charged with stalking and intimidating. And yeah, yuck, real yuck.
1: Jeez.
0: The song, good, that, not.
1: Not good.
0: Coming up just after the news at 8 o'clock, I want to talk about World MND Awareness Day, World Motor Neurone Awareness Day. I've got three friends who are doing something incredible for another friend of ours. And, yeah, we'll talk about that.
1: There's a story rolling around about, was your mum a relationship hitman when you were a kid? Did your mum kind of decide who you should be friends with and who you shouldn't be with friends with, and what kind of influence did she have on you? Because I know when Jackie was little, I definitely paid attention to who he hung out with. I wanted his friends to be good kids. I wanted to get on with the friend's parents as well. So I kind of guess I didn't mean to do it, but there's a new study saying mums might have more influence on your friendship circle than we realise. Researchers followed nearly 400 kids and found that one of the biggest reasons close friendships ended was because the child thought mum didn't approve of the friend. Did your mum ever accidentally be a relationship hitman when you were kids?
0: I don't think so, no.
2: Really?
0: Yeah, no, mum wasn't really, like... Like she'd say, oh, that kid's trouble.
2: Yeah.
0: You know, that was a phrase that was murmured in our house a bit, but I'm sure it was murmured in other houses about me as well. But, I don't think so. No, my parents were pretty much, F around, you find out. So it's you got to learn your life lessons your own way. And that was pretty much the way they parented me.
1: Because you're kid number six, aren't you?
0: For dad, yeah.
1: Yeah.
0: So no. I think there's far too much involvement in kids' lives, that there's building no resilience or independence these days, and they don't know how to handle crisis when it turns up anymore because the parents are far too involved. That's just my opinion.
2: Well, my parents would definitely be like, oh, I don't know if you can go around there. Or just subtle hints, you know.
1: Yeah.
2: Like, oh, and then it would make me want to hang out with that kid more. So
0: of course it would.
2: Backfired because that, rally against the system.
0: Yeah.
2: Fight down the man.
1: So for me, if my mum did that, I'm such a goody two-shoes. And I remember I did have a friend in primary school that mum, just every time she'd invite me for a sleepover, mum would be like, oh no, we're having a big party. Mum and dad would put on something, especially so I didn't go and sleep over at this kid's house, because she thought, well, in hindsight, the parents were a bit loose. I think the mum was always like topless bathing next to the pool and stuff like that. So mum's instinct was probably right. But yeah, this research says that's a thing, apparently. Just a simple, your mum going, or maybe, I'm not sure about that one, can sit with some kids, goody two-shoes kids like me for sure. So maybe we need to say thanks to the mum, because that old friend who's now not having much success with their life, your mum might have helped you avoid being hanging out with a guy who's now doing van life at 53, parked in his mum's driveway. Thanks, mum.
0: Beat the pump just around the corner. 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
5: On the M1 Pacific Motorway, traffic making good time in both directions between Sydney and Newcastle. The Central Coast Highway is busy through West Gosford and Carryong. The big delays at the moment, though, are for the Pacific Highway. It's a bit of a crawl southbound from Niagara Park through Narara towards Wyoming. 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Sunny and 21 today. I'm Tim Govers. That's the latest. Central Coast traffic on Star 104.5.
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3: A sunny top of 21 today. Good morning, I'm Susie Thompson. The federal government maintains it's fully committed to implementing the AUKUS defence deal. Labor's support for the pact has come under question after high-profile MP Ed Husic argued Australia should re-evaluate the arrangement. The opposition says the government needs to communicate its unwavering support for the alliance. But Foreign Minister Penny Wong's told Nine AUKUS is full steam ahead.
4: We're clear about why this is important for the country, and I think anyone looking at the world in which we live and the region in which we live understands that Australia needs effective military deterrence, of which submarines are a critical part.
3: Addressing China's influence is expected to be top of the agenda when Anthony Albanese meets with his Solomon Islands counterpart today. Labor hopes the meeting will see Matthew Wale, who's historically been critical of China, shift his allegiance to Australia. Central Coast Council has released its annual plan to support local jobs and attract new investment and growth. The Regional Economy Strategic Action Plan outlines what Council will deliver over the next year to drive the region's economy. It can be viewed on Council's website. And a burst water main has caused chaos in Batto Bay, with water flooding down Promenade Avenue and Anglers Drive. Fire and Rescue New South Wales attended yesterday afternoon and called on Council to shut down the water, with warnings neighbouring streets may experience low water pressure or discoloured water.
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3: Updating sport, and Parramatta's chosen not to play Mitch Moses in Monday's clash with the Bulldogs, casting doubt on his availability for Origin 2. The club insists it's just giving him extra time to recover from his hamstring injury, saying there hasn't been a setback. Australia's beaten Pakistan by 41 runs in their second one day in Lahore, squaring the three-match series at 1-1. Josh Inglis and Cameron Green posted half centuries before Nathan Ellis took 4 wickets for the Aussies.
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3: A marine wind warning for strong winds today, mostly sunny and a top of 21. A shower or two tomorrow, a top of 19. Right now it's 16 degrees at Long Jetty on Star 104.5, the home of Gina and Maddie for breakfast.
5: Gina and Maddie.
6: Thanks, Suze. Bit of cricket news rolling around in the middle of footy season, which I always love. But the two Melbourne teams in the Big Bash, the Melbourne Stars and the Melbourne Renegades, will merge and become one. They're no longer going to be the two Melbourne teams. And also, news yesterday that Andrew Flintoff, the former fast bowler, all-rounder for England, will now be coaching Sydney Thunder. And I tell you what, those bonding sessions with Freddie Flintoff are going to be absolutely wild. I think there's going to be a few people trying to sign up for the Sydney Thunder. Just around the corner, G, we've got some free fuel, don't we?
7: We sure do. We can play Beat the Pump. If you've been listening all week, oh my goodness, people have been playing it a bit safe.
6: Yeah.
7: Don't play it safe, I reckon. No. Give it a go.
6: Give it a good nudge. Now, coming up in a couple of weeks is World Motor Neurone Awareness Day, and I've got three mates who are going to be taking on an epic 117-kilometre run as a bit of a tribute to another friend of ours who is living with motor neurone disease at the moment. I thought, you know, if I can come on here and we can do celebrity goss and talk about new shops that are opening and talking about where your favourite hamburger is, I think we can have a conversation about motor neurone disease as well. We've seen in the news the last couple of weeks. Jai Arrow from the South Sydney Rabbitohs, Queensland great, has been diagnosed with motor neurone disease, and only last week the passing of Neil Danaher, who is behind Fight MND and the Big Freeze, which is happening this weekend down at the MCG. We can talk about something that's a little bit uncomfortable. My mate Jeff, he was diagnosed with motor neurone disease in 2024, 2 years ago. He now is in a wheelchair. He has two kids at school, preschool, one in preschool, one in primary school. He also has a wife and he's only 40 years old. He's lost most of his speech. And what these boys are doing by running this 117-kilometre run is to try and raise as much awareness and funds to go into the research and try and find not only a cure, but what the cause for motor neurone disease is. So coming up next on the show, I'm going to introduce you to Jeff and his wife, Sarah, and they're going to explain to us a little bit about what motor neurone disease is. And then over the next couple of days, we'll unpack more about it and more about the run and how we can get involved and help. But coming up next, a little bit of an insight into living with motor neurone disease on Star 104.5.

0: 7 minutes past 8 here on Star 104.5. It's Jenna and Maddie with you. 16 degrees in Woi Woi right now. World MND Awareness Day is coming up on June 21. And for World MND Awareness Day, three runners from Vipers Run Club are taking on an epic 117-kilometre run along Sydney's coastline in honour of their and our mate, Jeff Jenkins, a fellow Viper and close friend of Cause to Cure and someone living with motor neurone disease. Now, last week I went down into the Sydney studios and sat down with the three guys who are doing the run. Jeff, who has been living with motor neurone disease since 2024, and his wife, Sarah. We sat down and had a really long, honest, sad conversation. Happy at times as well, and it was probably one of the harder things I've done. Jeff is a mate of mine. I first met Jeff as part of the run club. I did my first ever trail run through the Blue Mountains with Jeff. I ran to the top of Mount Kosciuszko with Jeff, and seeing Jeff now in an electric wheelchair and this horrible disease slowly stripping him of everything, it was really hard. And the reason why I did it last week and you're hearing it now is it took me a little while to get back into the chat and edit it again, and I've edited it up into a few parts that we'll play over the coming days. We'll hear from the boys who are doing the run in a couple of days' time, but what I thought we could start with was chatting with Jeff and Sarah, his wife, about what motor neurone disease is. Now, this was a tricky conversation because it means going back and talking about the diagnosis and the time finding out. He's 40 years old at the time of finding out that he had motor neurone disease, two kids that weren't in school yet. Now he's got two school-aged children who are also navigating their way through this. And Jeff, the thing with motor neurone disease is it's one of the cruelest because it strips your body of everything but leaves your mind as sharp as ever. So you are completely in the moment as you were, except it's your body that stops working and ultimately stops working for good. And Jeff's in the room with us. I said to Sarah and Jeff during the conversation, if there's anything Jeff wants to say during the interview, feel free, just pipe up. Sarah can understand what Jeff's saying, but you'll hear during this chat what MND has done to Jeff's voice, and might be a little confronting, but it's real life. And I just want the message of motor neurone awareness and raise as many funds as we can to find a cause and a cure. So this is Sarah talking about what motor neurone disease is.
1: Motor neurone disease is a neurological condition. Basically, it slowly strips a person or attacks the motor neurons that control all aspects of the body. So it's a very progressive disease, and in over 90% of cases it is environmentally caused. So less than 10% is genetic. Jeff is lucky that he doesn't have the genetic version, so that our children aren't affected. But slowly it strips a person's ability to talk, walk, breathe, swallow, and it's a terminal illness as soon as you're diagnosed.
0: I want people who are hearing this or seeing this to be aware. What was the moment, Jeff, Sarah, what was the moment where you went, okay, something's a little off here?
1: Like 40% of cases with diagnosis of MND, there's usually a prior operation or kind of issue that is being explored and is kind of pinned as some of the reasons for some of the symptoms that were coming through. So Jeff had a thyroid condition called Graves' disease that a lot of his symptoms were kind of associated to. He then got his thyroid removed. I remember being really concerned when the doctor said, oh, we got it out, and it didn't look bad. That was the first kind of point of shit, this isn't good. But I just trusted the process, and so I think our neurologist said 40% of people have had some kind of operation unnecessarily before diagnosis. The point we really knew something was wrong, we had to basically just really advocate and say, you know, we're not waiting for the next appointment with our specialist at the time. We need to go to hospital, basically. But that took advocacy work from me, calling, and no was not an answer.
2: Yeah.
1: And I think as soon as we saw the endocrinologist's face saying, you need to go into hospital right now, we were really concerned. When we saw the neurologist at hospital, honestly, the fear in her eyes, we knew.
0: From the last week of me trying to consume as much about MND for today, what I have taken away from most of the diagnosis is that the person who is diagnosed becomes this absolutely incredible rock of strength for the people around them. Has that been the case for this rock of strength over there?
1: Yes, absolutely. Yeah, Jeff is insanely strong. I can't really describe it, but yeah, he has been our rock because we have two young children that life has to continue, and yeah, he's just been so strong.
0: But he was a strong person before that too, you know, like,
1: yeah,
0: 10
1: always.
0: Years of study, superstar footballer as a youngster, an ultramarathon runner. I've had the privilege of running to the top of this fine country with Jeff. That was him before as well, wasn't it?
1: Yeah, it's always been Jeff. I think that's been one of his greatest qualities, and unfortunately he's just had to shine brighter in that area of life with this diagnosis. But the day we got formally diagnosed, which did take weeks to get an appointment, which shows you how busy the neurologist that specializes in MND actually is, worst month and a bit of our lives. Yeah, I remember sitting in that office and we got told the diagnosis, and Jeff just said, you know, I am at peace with this and I accept it, and, you know, we move forward.
0: Did that feel like a out-of-body experience?
1: Yeah, it did. Going back to that office still makes us both feel physically sick. We often can't sleep in the lead-up to those appointments. I see it as a bit of a before and after.
0: Yeah.
1: That's how my life and Jeff's life is organised now.
0: Our guest this morning is Jeff Jenkins and his wife, Sarah. Jeff is currently fighting motor neurone disease. Do you find it hard to look back?
1: No.
0: No.
1: No, I don't. I always look back, and we always talk about our, like, we've had just the best time, and I think that's what really keeps us going is yeah, we did. We had a beautiful life. Yeah, and we still do. We do.
3: We are very,
1: yeah. Jeff said, we're very blessed to live the life we do. He said, with all the challenges we have, yeah, look where we are and the people we have around us. And yeah, there's still, I think that is probably. No, you can't be sad about that. I'm a little pissed off about some of the details, but yeah, we still do live a really good life, and we have lots of happiness in moments, and yeah, I think our children really help with that.
0: That's Sarah and Jeff Jenkins, my mate Jeff, who is currently fighting motor neurone disease. This weekend, the MCG is the big freeze, where you can grab your beanies to fight motor neurone disease. I think Bunnings are stocking them in a whole bunch of places here on the coast. And also, three of our mates, Andy, Alex and Lewis, will be running 117 kilometres along Sydney's coastline to honour their mate Jeff. That was one of the hardest things I've ever done. I'm going to play more of that chat with Jeff, Sarah and the boys throughout the week. And I just want to just keep screaming from every rooftop and anyone that'll listen about how horrific this disease is and how there is still no cause. No one knows what the cause is, and there is still no cure as well. Australia is leading. We're at the forefront of MND research. A lot of that has to do with Neil Danaher, who started the Big Freeze, and the Beanies are four, who passed away last week, the former AFL coach and player. But seeing it happen to someone who you know, who is an incredibly, incredibly amazing person, studied 10 years to become a surgeon, and just as he'd finished his 10 years to get the diagnosis, life can really suck. So I would encourage everyone, if they can, to go grab themselves a Fight MND beanie, or if you want to get around these three boys that are running this 117-kilometre run on World MND Day, causetocure.com.au is where you need to go, or just search Move for MND. Learn more about this disease, which is rapidly, rapidly increasing in this country. They don't know why, but that's where we're at with MND at the moment. I'm going to take a little break here, check the traffic. It's Jenna and Maddie with you on Star 104.5.
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4: 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Central Coast traffic.
5: The M1 Pacific Motorway is clearing well between Sydney and Newcastle in both directions. Seeing delays now for the Central Coast Highway from Erina Heights to Erina. Slow traffic on Wyong Road out of Berkeley Vale through Chitaway Bay to Tuggerah. This winter, too many people are one crisis away from homelessness. 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Sunny and 21 degrees today. I'm Tim Govers. That's the latest. Central Coast traffic on Star 104.5.
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0: Dracula. Star 104.5, Jenna and Maddie here with you. A little bit different. Last half hour, talking about motor neurone disease and talking to Sarah and Jeff. An old running mate of mine who is now living and fighting motor neurone disease, and it's an absolute prick of a thing, Jenna Jeffries.
1: It's so sad. That's so heavy. I've cried all the way through that. And his wife, just her voice, the pain in her voice, but how brave she is.
0: She's an incredible woman and such an advocate as well. MND is just an absolute shock. And we saw Jai Arrow from the South Sydney Rabbitohs only in the last couple of weeks be diagnosed with it. Neil Danaher passed away not that long ago last week. He fought the beast, which he called it, for 11 years. And I think, like Sarah said in the interview, once you are diagnosed, it is a terminal diagnosis and you're given 2 to 4 is what it is. I touched on it, just what the boys are doing for Jeff, this 117-kilometre run on World MND Awareness Day. And just saying that, well, like, why are they doing 117 kilometres? What's it for? Well, Jeff, this is the kind of guy Jeff is as well. Jeff set himself that challenge that in 2025 he was going to run the coastal route from Cronulla to Manly. And it was to raise funds for men's mental health and suicide prevention and to spark meaningful life-saving conversations. Mm. So he had that planned in his head before he was diagnosed with MND, and he put that out and said, guys, this is what I was going to do. I can no longer do it. And then the three boys, Al, Lewis and Andy, have gone, well, we're not going to let his dream fade away. So we're going to do it, and we're going to do it for MND, and we're going to do it. So they are running 117 kilometres continuous, right, through the night, through the day, starting Saturday, finishing Sunday, to carry the torch for Jeff. And I appreciate Dean, who called in before as well, and we've got plenty of messages coming through. If there's anything you can do or you want to do, is just share the awareness for motor neurone disease, or you can just jump on causetocure.com.au and share the boys' run, because all the money is going into research and find what there isn't of one of a cause or a cure for what MND. So I appreciate. And then, Jeff's a fighter. He's a strong guy. He wouldn't want us to sit and wallow it. He just wants us to tell people about it. And we're going to continue to do that on the show throughout the week. You want to win yourself some free fuel. How's that for a change of gears? You want to win yourself some free fuel with Beat the Pump? Stick around, because we'll do it straight after the news.
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3: 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Central Coast traffic.
4: Some very heavy traffic in Lake Memora coming down from Kangara Drive on the Pacific Highway towards Doyleson North.
0: He wants to sit and wallow it. He just wants us to tell people about it. And we're going to continue to do that on the show throughout the week. You want to win yourself some free fuel. How's that for a change of gears? You want to win yourself some free fuel with Beat the Pump? Stick around, because we'll do it straight after the news.
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0: 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I'm Tim Govers. That's the latest. Central Coast traffic on Star 104.5.
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11: A sunny top of 21 today. Good morning, I'm Susie Thompson. The Police Commissioner says discussions with health officials are well advanced in changing how emergency services respond to people experiencing mental health episodes. The current system's under renewed scrutiny after the release of footage of the treatment of a woman experiencing a psychotic episode in Sydney's West in 2023. Mal Lennon says they've been working on adopting a system similar to one being used in the UK.
12: Police are not mental health clinicians. We want the right care for people that are mentally ill or suffering an episode. Health are the right people. Our health partners do an outstanding job every day. We are working towards that as a model. We do want a health-led model.
11: Police are appealing for help to find a 16-year-old girl missing from Lakehaven. Georgia Lewis hasn't been seen since Saturday night. There's a photo of her on the New South Wales Police Force Facebook page, and anyone with any information on her whereabouts is urged to contact Crime Stoppers. The opposition says Australia must pursue AUKUS while rebuilding our domestic manufacturing industry. The US will now only supply our country with second-hand submarines after changing a deal to provide new and used boats. And the Central Coast is in line for the Supercars Street Circuit event. The state government and Destination New South Wales are looking for potential locations to host the event, which would replace the Newcastle 500. According to Central Coast Councillor Jared Wright, the Coast and Wollongong are the preferred options, but discussions are still in their infancy.
10: This weekend, catch local rugby league action with the mighty Wyong Roos. 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
11: Updating sport, and Marta Kostyuk has had a three-set win over fellow Ukrainian Alina Svitolina to reach the semis of the French Tennis Open. She'll clash with Mira Andreeva after the 19-year-old Russian lost just three games to Sarana Kirsteya en route to the final.

0: While second seed Alexander Zverev is through to the men's semis, untroubled by Spain's Rafael Hoda winning in straight sets, Jakub Menchik is also through. And the Australians have levelled their one-day cricket series with Pakistan at one apiece after a 41-run win in Lahore. The deciding game will be played tomorrow night.
1: Central Coast weather.
0: A marine wind warning for strong winds today. Mostly sunny and a top of 21. A shower or two tomorrow, a top of 19. Partly cloudy on Friday. Right now it's 17 degrees at Yatalunga on Star 104.5, the home of Gina and Maddie for breakfast.
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3: Cheater and Maddie. Tell you what, there's been some big comebacks in the sporting world, but Serena Williams is dusting off the racket. She's coming back from Wimbledon. The GOAT.
4: Yes.
3: How good.
4: I love her. She's the best. What a great, the advertisement that she's coming to. I'm going to have to change my phone, doesn't she say?
3: Oh, yeah, it is great. Really good. But, you know, like you think of big sporting comebacks. Michael Jordan's probably one of the biggest after, you know, he left the Chicago Bulls to go and play some baseball for the White Sox, I think it might have been, in the minor leagues. And then went, oh, you know what, I'm going to go back to basketball and win three more championships after I've retired, which is wild.
5: And then he retired again and then came back and played for the Washington Wizards. But basketball fans tend to ignore that season.
3: Yeah.
5: We don't want to remember it.
3: That bit doesn't feature in many of the docos, does it?
5: She's going to be 44, though, which is
3: wild.
5: I don't want to say old because I'm around the same age, but as an athlete in tennis, ancient.
4: But you got the head on your shoulders to win the game.
3: You got to have the legs on your hips, I guess, to get you around the court. But I tell you what, if anyone's going to do it, it's Serena. She's an absolute specimen. Okay. Are we doing it? We're doing Beat the Pump?
4: Let's do it.
3: 4365-1045. Would you like to win yourself some free fuel? How brave are you going to be? How far are you going to let it go? Are you going to be greedy or are you going to play it safe? We'll find out next. This is Sia with David Guetta. You should.

0: Olivia Dean's Man I Need here on Star 104.5, and I'll keep saying it. The NRL, they haven't locked in any grand final entertainment yet. Grand final is around the same time, if not exactly the same time, that Olivia Dean is in the country doing a whole bunch of shows. You know, the AFL, they've got Kylie, which is big, especially after the success of that doco. The NRL need to pull their finger out and they need to go big, and I reckon Olivia Dean could be it.
1: Nothing beats the pump like an MG electric car. MG, West Gosford and Tuggerah. It's
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0: Producer Pabs was spitting some Beat the Pump facts at us off air before. So the most we've given away, the bravest someone's been is how much, Pabs?
3: That was Amanda, and she scored herself $220.
0: And the safest?
3: The biggest wimp was Karen, $55.
4: Still, I'd love $55 of petrol for free.
0: Well, let's go to line six and say hi to Sandy. Hi, Sandy.
5: Hi, guys.
0: How you going?
5: Hi.
0: That's my best John Travolta from Greece.
4: That's pretty good.
0: For those people playing at home. Sandy. Do you get that a lot?
5: All the time.
0: Okay. Do you want it one more time? Sandy. Sandy, talk to us. What's going on in your household? Why do you need some free fuel?
5: Just petrol prices these days. It's ridiculous. But, I'm a grandparent.
0: Yep.
5: And raising three young kids on my own. So, yes, the fuel would help a lot.
0: 100%. Okay. Well, we want you to get as much as you can, but we don't want it to, you know, explode on you, Sandy. So it's up to you. Have you been listening? Have you had some thoughts about how you're going to play this?
5: I have, yes.
0: Okay. All right. Well, you say the magic word and we'll go.
5: Let's pump it, Gina and Maddie.
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5: Stop!
0: Oh, Sandy! What was it, $131? Yeah. $131 of fuel coming your way, Sandy.
5: Beautiful. Thank you so much.
4: Well done.
0: Our pleasure. But you know what we need to do now, don't you?
5: What's that?
0: We need to listen to see how far you could have pushed it.
5: Oh, okay.
2: $140, $149, $160, $172.
0: Oh, this is cruel.
2: $181, $210, $230, $242, $250. $262. $272.
0: All right, 272. But you know what, Sandy? 131 is much better than someone doing John Travolta impersonations at you all morning. So congratulations. That's coming your way.
5: Absolutely. Thank you so much. Appreciate it.
4: You're welcome.
0: We appreciate you, Sandy. And, of course, a big thanks to our great friends at MG West Gosford and Tuggerah, because nothing beats the pump like an MG electric car. And we'll do it all again tomorrow.
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6: The M1 Pacific Motorway, a 25-minute southbound trip from the Carryong Interchange to Warunga this morning. Northbounders are getting from Morisset to Beresfield in 25 minutes as well. Seeing quite a crawl now for the Pacific Highway, struggling southbound through San Remo and Charmhaven towards Lakehaven. Delays for the Central Coast Highway from Erina Heights to Erina, but clear coming up from Woi Woi on Woi Woi Road into Carryong. Thinking about dinner? Make it a winter classic. Corned silver sign for just $10 a kilo at your local IGA. Price at participating stores while stocks last, excludes IGA local grocer. Sunny and 21 degrees today. I'm Tim Govers. That's the latest Central Coast traffic on Star 104. 4.5. 104.5.
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0: Ah, bit of Savage Garden. I want you. Finish off the show today. The Gina Matty Breakfast Show on Star 104.5. It is 8:54, almost time for us to pull stumps, pack up the kit and get out of here. Handsome Adam's rolled in. Hello,
1: mate.
2: Good morning.
0: There's a few things we need to do. Housekeeping, as they call it in the biz. We need to get our brekkie banger theme for this week as well. So this is where we get producer Pabs to put his sweaty little palms into the barrel that has a whole bunch of themes that we could be choosing our brekkie banger from. We go away, think about it, and then we present our songs tomorrow, and then tomorrow you, the Coasties, start voting for what song you want to get played in full. We'll do that in a sec, because there's a whole lot of sport rolling around at the moment. So tomorrow on the show, we're going to be talking about the NBA Finals. Pabs, you're right into that, aren't you?
3: Yeah, Lee Ellis is going to join us from formerly the No Dunks podcast. He lives in America. He's a Melbourne boy, actually. He moved over there, and he's NBA obsessed.
0: So it's the Spurs up against
3: the New York Knicks.
0: Yeah, right. Is it popular? Is that going to be a popular two teams, you reckon?
3: I mean, New York, yes. The Spurs had a huge run in the late 90s, early 2000s. They're a bit of a team that you kind of... you hate watch a little bit.
0: Really?
3: They've been a bit boring, but now the new generation with Wemby, who's about 7'10", people are getting into it.
0: Sweet. World Cup is kicking off very soon, like days, I think we're talking. I wish I knew more about international soccer / football, because Ziggy, my lad, he's 9, he's right into it. He's already got days where, because his grandfather, my wife's dad, was born in Spain, grew up in Argentina, so he's right into football and he's going to be staying over to watch a couple of the Argentina games with his abuela, which is really sweet. And I got some dads in a WhatsApp chat and I'm like, guys, just flood this chat with World Cup banter so I can just absorb all of your knowledge and learn something about it.
3: Our first game for Australia, we face off against Turkey. It's going to be Sunday, 14th of June, 2 p.m. I mean, the time.
0: Oh, that's good. Perfect.
2: Yeah, because my husband, Ron, will get up. If it's in the middle of the night, he'll get up to watch the football.
0: And,
2: that's good.
0: And there's a bit going on in the world of tennis at the moment. And I have been in awe of Susie Thompson all morning with her pronunciation of what's been happening in the French Open. So, producer Pabs, I've got Susie Thompson's script of what's the latest happening with the tennis at the French Open.
3: Cool.
0: If you could have a crack at do what Susie's been doing all morning, that would be lovely.
3: I'm going to read it quickly.
0: Oh, just take your time because you don't want to stumble and you want to give it the respect and time that it deserves.
3: Marta Kostyuk has had a 3-set win over fellow Ukrainian Elena Svitolina.
0: Elena Svitolina?
3: Yep. To reach the semifinals of the French Open for the first time. Bonjour. She's going to clash against Mira Andreeva after a 19-year-old Russian lost 3 games to Sorana Svitestia on route to Final 4. While second seed Alex Zverev is the first man through to the men's semis, untroubled by Spain's Rafael Hoda, winning in straight sets.
0: Just the confidence in the Rafael Hoda one was just made up for all of the other ones.
3: Unfortunately, though, for Jacob Menschkiff, also through.
0: Yeah, there we go. Beautiful, Pabs. That's the latest on the French Open from the producer, Pabs. Okay, we need to work out what... Oh, no, Susie Thompson, unbelievable.
2: That's
0: work.
2: Hard.
0: And I think the women's, the clash is Russia versus Ukraine.
2: Oh,
0: That's the game.
3: You can see why they get nicknames like the Hammer.
2: Yeah.
3: It makes it so much easier.
0: And, carefully, moving into Aaron Mullen territory.
3: I've got a name like Pablo. What? I think I'm allowed to say things.
2: Yeah, you are.
3: People always make fun of my name.
2: Do they?
3: Always. Common joke. Anyway, moving on.
0: Okay, you've got to put your hand in the barrel, mate. Tell us what the theme is for Breaky Bangers this week.
3: Well, this is very on theme. Songs that S-P-E-L-L in them.
0: Oh, okay.
2: Spell.
0: Yes. Like Gwen Stefani, B-A-N-A-N-A-S, Hollaback Girl.
3: Oh, yeah.
0: Probably won't be in this part of the song.
1: This is how I spell bananas now.
0: You
1: if
0: think
1: I spell
0: about
1: bananas,
0: it,
1: I go B-A-N-A-N-A-S.
0: How often are you writing down bananas? Shopping list?
2: He doesn't like bananas.
1: No, I hate bananas.
2: You probably don't write it on your list.
0: What others? We got Rihanna's S-O-S.
2: Oh, that's a good one.
0: Aretha Franklin.
2: Oh, I love it.
0: So anywhere in the song where they're doing a bit of spelling, so maybe a bit like the Rockmillons, that word.
2: Hello,
0: This one probably won't get played, so we might just go out with a little bit of Nat King Cole, L-O-V-E.
4: L is for the way you look at me.
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0: Harvest Fest experiences.
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0: to you.
1: This song in every rom-com ever.
2: Yeah.
3: I love it.
2: You know which what the throwback for me is, being an elder millennial? Little Rascals. Darla has a crush on the rich guy, and he performs this song for her in the Little Rascals movie. And I know there is someone listening right now who knows what I'm talking about. Handsome Adam, you got any Nat King Cole part of your more music variety?
1: No, but I do have for millennials the song that is massive at the moment when you go, what were you like in the 90s? Goo Goo Dolls' Iris.
3: Oh, yeah.
1: That's
3: yeah,
1: it there. Nice. And something that I think, when millennials end up in aged care homes one day, this song will come on and it'll get them up. Veronica's Untouched.
2: Hang on.
3: You're thinking ahead.
1: Mm-hmm. I saw it on Instagram, someone say that.
3: Oh. Seemed weird and random.
2: Also, you have got a whole bunch of Harvest Festival experiences up for grabs while you work.
1: Sure do, pretty much every hour all day today.
2: Beautiful.
3: It's still going.
2: That you adore and love. All right, Kosies. Have a fabulous day today. Spread the love.
4: Is more than just a game for two.
2: Let's bring it home, Nat.
4: Two in love can make it. Take my heart, but please don't break it. Love was made for me and you.
2: All right, mate, I'll leave the keys in the engine. Have a great shift. We'll see you tomorrow, 5:30. Bye.
3: Bye.
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6: 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Central Coast traffic.
7: We've had some delays on the Pacific Highway coming through Lake Memora this morning. It is due to some roadwork that started a little bit earlier than scheduled, but traffic seems to have picked up the pace again now. The delays now are further along the highway from San Remo across southbound to Charm Haven. Seeing delays on the Central Coast Highway, Erina Heights to Erina, and at Point Clear, Brisbane Water Drive busy northbound towards West Gosford. The M1 clear between Sydney and Newcastle. This winter, too many people are one crisis away from homelessness. 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Sunny and 21 today. I'm Tim Govers. That's the latest. Central Coast traffic on Star 104.5.
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3: A sunny top of 21 today. Good morning, I'm Susie Thompson. Australian military personnel will be deployed to Poland to train Ukrainian forces in the coming weeks. Defence Minister Richard Marles has announced our troops will partner with a multinational operation to deliver training closer to the Ukrainian border. It comes as Ukraine faces some of the most intensive Russian strikes of the war, with thousands of missiles and drones raining down on the country in recent weeks. The partner of former Queensland Premier Anastasia Palaszczuk, Dr. Reza Adib, has been suspended from practising medicine in Australia. It comes a month after he was charged with the alleged sexual assault of a woman at his Gold Coast apartment. The Business New South Wales Regional Director for the Central Coast is concerned interest rates could go up again on the back of the pay rise announcement for Australia's lowest paid workers. The Fair Work Commission has ruled the minimum wage will rise by 4.75% from July 1, a boost to the pay packets of almost 3 million Australian workers. But Scott Gould says that equates to an economy-wide cost of around $11.7 billion, increasing inflationary pressures.
4: Award wage increases are not necessarily being linked to improvements in productivity. So business owners essentially are faced with having to pay more money out for wages, but that hasn't necessarily been a result of improvement in their profit margin or their bottom line.
3: And a Gold Coast theme park's been closed off as staff search for a missing Tasmanian devil. A spokesperson says there's no evidence of damage to Mary's secure indoor habitat that would have allowed the cheeky devil to escape.
2: This weekend, catch local rugby league action with the mighty Wyong Roos. Wyongroos.com.au.
3: Updating sport and big news for Manly with Kieran Foran locked in as head coach and Tolu Kola cleared to play against the Bunnies tomorrow night. Kola copped a head knock in Origin 1. While the Rabbitohs have named back rower David Fifita to return from a hamstring injury for the round 14 opener, Brandon Smith and Campbell Graham also back for the Bunnies. And the Big Bash is set to receive a shake-up with the Melbourne Renegades and the Stars to be merged by Cricket Victoria. They'll reportedly be called the Bushrangers.
2: Central Coast weather.
3: A marine wind warning for strong winds today. Mostly sunny at a top of 21. A shower or two tomorrow, a top of 19. Partly cloudy on Friday. Right now it's 17 degrees at Avoca Beach on Star 104.5, the home of Gina and Maddie for breakfast.
5: Well done this morning, Sandy and Wangara. She won with Gina and Maddie, beat the pump, $150. How much will you get in free field tomorrow when it is back with them now, though? It is Adam with you. Let's start your more music variety. Taylor Swift's latest after Ricky Martin.

And it is returning this long weekend, literally just a few days. The Harvest Festival is back, and I have your hook up to the hottest events and experiences to do this long weekend. You want to win, you keep it locked here. I got another chance in less than an hour, Coasties, and I've got your more music for...

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0: came out. Ed Sheeran, the time he teamed up with Khalid. That is Beautiful People. Playing here on Star 104.5. That is what you get for your more music variety. And it sounds like going from that to, well, you know Madonna's Like a Prayer. It has been given the 2026 remix treatment and it's my favourite song at the moment. If you haven't heard it yet, do not go to it. I've got Josh Fawaz, Like a Prayer, just two songs time. And other side of this, I will reveal the next winning song you're listening out for to head along to the Harvest Festival.
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8: Sunny today, heading for 21. Good morning, I'm Susie Thompson. New analysis claims Western militaries have failed to learn important lessons from modern conflicts. The Lowy Institute report argues countries like Australia have been slow to boost capability, while China and Iran are embracing new technologies. Retired Major General Mick Ryan says democracies are lagging behind their adversaries.
9: The doctrine, the force structures, and their procurement priorities really aren't leading edge. And this has a pretty serious implication for things like countries like Australia, which means it almost has no real drone capabilities or counter-drone capabilities.
8: The state's police commissioner says they're working towards a health-first model when responding to people experiencing serious mental health episodes. There's a renewed push for reform following the release of footage showing the treatment of a woman experiencing a psychotic episode in Sydney's West in 2023. The Central Coast Regional Business Director is worried the minimum wage increase will force businesses to increase prices. They're also concerned interest rates will rise again due to inflationary pressures. workers. Scott Gould from Business New South Wales says award wage increases aren't always linked to improvements in productivity.
5: I totally understand that right across the community, households are feeling the pressure from the interest rate hikes, but that wage increase then puts more pressure on the business owners who are also facing interest rate hikes themselves, and that will feed its way into pricing and price increases.
8: And construction is underway on a new amenities block at Jaramba Playground in Saratoga. The state government's provided $150,000 to Central Coast Council to deliver the project. Updating sport, and the Eels have chosen not to play Mitch Moses in Monday's clash with the Bulldogs, casting doubt on his availability for Origin 2. But Parramatta insists it's just giving him extra time to recover from his hamstring injury. Australia's defeated Pakistan by 41 runs in their second one-dayer in Lahore, squaring the three-match series at 1-1. Josh Inglis and Cameron Green posted half-centuries before Nathan Ellis took four wickets for Australia.
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8: A marine wind warning for strong winds today, a mostly sunny top of 21, a shower or two tomorrow, a top of 19. Right now it's 18 degrees at the entrance on Star 104.5, the home of Gina and Maddie for breakfast.
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0: Coasties, Ray, where is my husband? When you hear that, 4365-1045, it is your next wedding song to head along to the Harvest Festival this long weekend. It's on in less than 30 minutes. It is Adam with you right now. Let's get into more music variety with All Saints Pure.